0: Statutory lie.
1: We have submitted a legal letter demanding that they withdraw this book from public sale. Every penny of any damages that I get from this, by the way, will go to the King's Trust. And the longer this book is on sale without Penguin removing it, then the higher the damages will be.
0: There's a warning. Predators are increasingly using prescription pills and drug-laced vapes to spike victims. More than 2,700 related offences have been reported in the past year. Celtic Chief Executive Michael Nicholson says he'll support manager Martin O'Neill despite a difficult start to the season. O'Neill said he needed time to reflect on his future following their second defeat in a week against rivals Rangers. Will Jacks took 5 wickets as England's cricketers beat Sri Lanka by 89 runs to take the lead in their one-day international series. That's the latest at 2 minutes past one. I'm Daisy Steele.

one. But don't have to worry about me squashing other deals, cause they've already been squished. Freeze a frame of our moves the same, wish we can continue right behind the bush. You'll stay with me, I know this, but not because of all my earthly treasures.

my hand, we'll pick my plantation of daisies for a bouquet of soul. At the cut of a rim, take it as filled to the rim as in brim. Squeeze your stoop like Betty Boop, then make camel alphabet soup and spell plug ones within. Forward marching to say when transistors will play, coming to bed is the move. Dolby sound will be in top crown when I put the needle into your groove.

You know, a lot of us go through life never realizing our true potential, never really pursuing our positive goals. Sometimes we even procrastinate to ourselves and say what we can do tomorrow instead of what we can do today, further saying that if it wasn't for this, then I would have that. But what we're really doing is missing the whole point. As an old man once told me, son, if you don't wake up, you're gonna miss the boat. And this is what we let happen to a lot of our lives. Sometimes we fail to ask ourselves that main question. And that is, do we really have the time to waste our life away? Do we have the time to

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You know, this is a brand new day. Each and every morning that you open your eyes is the beginning of the rest of your life. So sometimes when trouble seems to get us down and life really seems too hard to bear, then we must pick ourselves up and then ask ourselves that question again. Do you really have time

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0: Is Vic there?
1: Hello.
0: Is Vic there?
1: This is a call.
0: Is Vic there?
1: Thank you.
0: Is Vic there?

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1: From the Sky News Centre at 2. Andy Burnham says his first face-to-face meeting with Donald Trump was successful, with the US president saying he's a man he can do business with. But Mr. Trump again criticised Britain's Chagos Islands deal, calling it terrible. The Prime Minister also raised growing tensions over the Falkland Islands during their talks in New York. Mr. Burnham says Britain will stand firm against any threats to their sovereignty.
2: We will defend the right of the Falkland Islanders to self-determination and to remain British. And I just wanted the president to know directly from me, that's the clear British position. He said that he understood why we've taken that view.
1: Meanwhile, Andy Burnham's told the UN decisions over the future of artificial intelligence are too important to be left to chance. The Prime Minister wants the UK to lead efforts to establish a single set of global rules for AI. Piers Morgan says he accepts Charles Spencer's apology for a factual error in his new memoir, but is still going to sue. The Earl wrongly stated that the broadcaster was the Daily Mirror's editor when covert photos of his sister Princess Diana were published. There's a warning: predators are increasingly using prescription and over-the-counter medications to spike victims. The Met Police say they've seen cases with vapes that contain THC and the drug spice, as well as high doses of everyday medication. Detective Superintendent Dan Thompson has this advice.
3: The key messages we want to get out there is for people to be aware of what the signs of spiking might be. So sudden deterioration in condition, sudden onset of things like nausea that's inconsistent with someone's normal experience when they might be having alcohol.
1: In sport, Celtic chief executive Michael Nicholson says he'll support manager Martin O'Neill despite a difficult start to the season. O'Neill said he needed time to reflect on his future following their second defeat in a week against rivals Rangers. And Will Jacks took 5 wickets as England's cricketers beat Sri Lanka by 89 runs to take their lead in the One Day International Series. That's the latest. I'm Daisy Steele.

most beautiful things in life is when a boy finds the girl he loves. And in his mind, some of the things he wants to do for that girl are almost impossible. You see, girl, I've never been in love before. But God knows, I truly believe I'm in love with you. And these are some of the things I believe I could do.

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Every time I think I've got my thing up tight, there's all

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1: From the Sky News Centre at 3, Andy Burnham's told the UN decisions over the future of artificial intelligence are too important to be left to chance. The Prime Minister wants the UK to lead efforts to establish a single set of global rules for AI. He told world leaders the technology offers huge opportunities, but warned governments must act to protect people from the risks. Mr. Burnham says fundamental decisions must be taken by elected governments.
2: We know that AI will also be a source of disruption to the way we live and work, a multiplier of risk. We've all heard the warnings, which we must heed. I know how worried people are, so we have to rise to this moment.
1: Meanwhile, we're told relations between Britain and America have improved now that Andy Burnham is Prime Minister. That's according to Donald Trump, who made the remarks during the pair's first face-to-face meeting at the UN in New York. Sir Peter Westmacott is a former British ambassador to the United States.
3: If I was working in number 10 Downing Street, I would be very pleased. I thought the Prime Minister looked naturally at ease on the big stage. Though it was a short meeting, it seemed to me they got on well. There were no difficult issues. I thought the President looked very comfortable with his new opposite number.
1: But the US president did make clear his opposition to the UK's deal to hand over the Chagos Islands to Mauritius. Piers Morgan says he accepts Charles Spencer's apology for a factual error in his new memoir, but is still going to sue. The Earl wrongly stated the broadcaster was the Daily Mirror's editor when covert photos of his sister Princess Diana were published. There's a warning predators are increasingly using prescription and over-the-counter medicines and drug-laced vapes to spike victims. More than 2,700 related offences have been reported in the past year. In sport, Arsenal needed an injury time penalty to start their Women's Champions League campaign with a 1-0 win against Danish side Køge, while Manchester City missed a penalty in their clash with Bayern Munich. That's the latest. I'm Daisy Steele.

You know, a few weeks ago, my old man lost his job. And since then, he's been spending an awful lot of time at home. Sometimes I think he spends too much time at home. I don't even believe he's looking for a job no more. And you know something? Neighbors can be kind of helpful when you're out of a job. But some help from neighbors is a little bit too much.

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1: From the Sky News Centre at 4. Andy Burnham's warned the UN General Assembly that artificial intelligence could multiply the threats facing national security. The Prime Minister's announced a new AI partnership with the US to help protect critical infrastructure from attack. He accused Russia of using bots and fake websites to spread lies and disinformation. Mr. Burnham says Britain will push for global standards to ensure AI is developed safely.
2: As His Majesty said, the task before us is not merely to advance technology, but to ensure that it remains firmly in the service of humanity.
1: Meanwhile, the Prime Minister says his first face-to-face meeting with Donald Trump was successful, with the US President saying he's a man he can do business with. But Mr. Trump again criticised Britain's Chagos Islands deal, calling it terrible. Investigations are underway into what caused a woman and three children to die in a house fire on Merseyside. Crews were called to Stone Square in Bootle just before 4 o'clock yesterday morning to find the semi-detached well alight. Piers Morgan says he accepts Charles Spencer's apology for a factual error in his new memoir, but is still going to sue. The Earl wrongly stated the broadcaster was the Daily Mirror's editor when covert photos of his sister Princess Diana were published. In sport, 5 wickets from Will Jacks helped England take a 1-0 lead in their one-day international cricket series against Sri Lanka. He also starred with the bat at Chesterley Street, unbeaten on 46.
3: I think obviously having batted on it and knowing what it was like, I knew I was going to play a decent role. And then depending on what time you bowl, it doesn't really bother me now. I think Harry likes us to be as flexible as possible, and that's why I think we're achieving some good things. So no matter the time, you've just got to do your best.
1: Arsenal needed an injury time penalty to start their Women's Champions League campaign with a 1-0 win against Danish side Køge. Manchester City fought back from 2-0 down to draw 2-2 with Bayern Munich. That's the latest. I'm Daisy Steele.

When I'm alone in my room, sometimes I stare at the wall, and in the back of my mind, I hear my conscience call, telling me I need a girl who's as sweet as a dove. For the first time in my life,

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1: From the Sky News Centre at 5, Andy Burnham's told the UN decisions over the future of artificial intelligence are too important to be left to chance. The Prime Minister wants the UK to lead efforts to establish a single set of global rules for AI. He warned world leaders governments must act to protect people from the risks. Mr. Burnham says fundamental decisions must be taken by elected governments.
2: We know that AI will also be a source of disruption to the way we live and work, a multiplier of risk. We've all heard the warnings, which we must heed. I know how worried people are, so we have to rise to this moment.
1: Meanwhile, we're told relations between Britain and America have improved now that Andy Burnham is Prime Minister. That's according to Donald Trump, who made the remarks during the pair's first face-to-face meeting at the UN in New York. Sir Peter Westmacott is a former British ambassador to the United States.
3: If I was working in number 10 Downing Street, I would be very pleased. I thought the Prime Minister looked naturally at ease on the big stage. Though it was a short meeting, it seemed to me they got on well. There were no difficult issues. I thought the President looked very comfortable with his new opposite number.
1: But the US President did make clear his opposition to the UK's deal to hand over the Chagos Islands to Mauritius. Piers Morgan says he accepts Charles Spencer's apology for a factual error in his new memoir, but is still going to sue. The Earl wrongly stated the broadcaster was the Daily Mirror's editor when covert photos of his sister Princess Diana were published. Investigations are underway into what caused a woman and three children to die in a house fire on Merseyside. Crews were called to Stone Square in Bootle just before 4 o'clock yesterday morning. In sport, Celtic chief executive Michael Nicholson says he will support manager Martin O'Neill despite a difficult start to the season. O'Neill said he needed to reflect on his future following their second defeat in a week against rivals Rangers. That's the latest. I'm Daisy Steele.

You know, you've made me a changed man. You've gave me what I've always wanted. A very, very true love. A type of love that has me hooked in a situation that I can't deal without. You know, it all comes to one conclusion, baby. I love you. I really love you.

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1: From the Sky News Centre at 6, Andy Burnham's called on world leaders to draw up strict rules on AI, warning it's too important to be left to chance. In his address to the UN, he said he wants Britain to lead the world in tackling the risks. But his remarks came just hours after Donald Trump said he's resisted attempts to rein in the technology. Meanwhile, Mr. Burnham says his first face-to-face meeting with Donald Trump was successful, with the US president saying he's a man he can do business with. But Mr. Trump again criticised Britain's Chagos Islands deal, calling it terrible. The Prime Minister also raised growing contentions over the Falkland Islands during their talks in New York. Mr. Burnham says Britain will stand firm against any threats to sovereignty.
2: We will defend the right of the Falkland Islanders to self-determination and to remain British. And I just wanted the president to know directly from me, that's the clear British position. He said that he understood why we've taken that view.
1: Piers Morgan says he still intends to sue Earl Spencer, despite receiving an apology over claims in a new book. Princess Diana's brother admitted making a mistake when he accused the former Daily Mirror editor of publishing covertly taken photos of her. There's a warning predators are increasingly using prescription medicines and drug-laced vapes to spike victims. More than 2,700 related offences have been reported in the past year. Molly Penfold was spiked in a bar and spoke to us in May.
3: If I'm going out, I feel very anxious before going out. I never feel like I can just go to the toilet by myself anymore. I feel like I can't go up to the bar by myself anymore. And it's really affected me.
1: Investigations are underway into what caused a house fire on Merseyside that killed a woman and three children. It broke out in Bootle early yesterday morning. And Taylor Swift's announced their new single after sparking a wave of speculation among fans online. Patient Zero will be released on Friday. That's the latest. I'm Laura Safe.

It was never my intention to hurt you. We shared a lot of good times together. Some fun, and I will never forget those romantic and intimate nights. It's so hard for me to say goodbye, but my heart is torn between two.

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1: In the Sky News Centre at 7, Andy Burnham's urged world leaders to develop strict rules to rein in artificial intelligence. The Prime Minister's addressed the UN with a warning decisions about the technology are too important to be left to chance. He says Britain's ready to take the lead, but it could put him on a collision course with Donald Trump, who says fears about AI are a hoax.
2: I'm not going to stifle growth of something that will be bigger than the Industrial Revolution. Many say bigger than the Industrial Revolution or the internet itself.
1: Meanwhile, the president says UK-US relations are improving with Andy Burnham as prime minister, but Mr. Trump's made it clear at a meeting in New York that he opposes Britain's deal to hand over the Chagos Islands to Mauritius. Piers Morgan says he accepts Charles Spence's apology for a factual error in his new memoir, but is still going to sue. The Earl wrongly stated the broadcaster was the Daily Mirror's editor when covert photos of his sister, Princess Diana, were published. But he joined the newspaper 2 years later. Mr. Morgan's called it a defamatory lie.
3: We have submitted a legal letter demanding that they withdraw this book from public sale. Every penny of any damages that I get from this, by the way, will go to the King's Trust. And the longer this book is on sale without Penguin removing it, then the higher the damages will be.
1: The mayor of Greater Manchester says she's determined to stamp out anti-Semitism after two men were arrested over a suspected terror plot. Police say it was targeting the Jewish community ahead of Yom Kippur on Sunday. Children as young as 13 have been referred to a specialist clinic for a bladder condition linked to sustained use of ketamine. The study from Alderhay NHS Foundation Trust and Lancaster University shows most patients are girls from deprived areas. And a review's urging bosses to chat to staff who are off sick. It says around 300,000 people leave their jobs because of health conditions every year. That's the latest. I'm Laura Safe.

Tonight in our arms, I want you to know that this is my world next to me. You're my whole world, and I wouldn't trade for one little strand of your hair for all the gold and silver in the world. Honey, you're so precious to me, and I'm so glad that you make me feel like a man. You make me feel needed, honey, and that's why I love you so much. Other men search for treasure all over the world, but I have my treasure right here, and that's why I say I love you, girl. I love you until I die. And I just want to

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1: From the Sky News Centre at 8, Andy Burnham says he wants the UK to lead the world in developing strict rules to keep artificial intelligence in check. The Prime Minister told world leaders at the UN he wants Britain to act as an honest broker. But hours earlier, Donald Trump said he would resist attempts to rein in the technology. Meanwhile, a new unit's being set up to tackle Russian information warfare. Andy Burnham's told the UN a new National Centre for Information Defence will deal with online lies and deep fakes. The Prime Minister accuses Moscow of carrying out hostile online activity on an industrial scale.
2: The Kremlin spends around £1.3 billion each year on manipulating information. We're talking about an insidious campaign that reaches into people's homes and twists what they feel about their own country and community.
1: Piers Morgan's vowed to press ahead with suing Earl Spencer for comments in his memoir about Princess Diana. He wrongly stated the broadcaster was the Daily Mirror's editor when covert photos of his sister were taken. There's a warning: predators are increasingly using prescription and over-the-counter medicines to spike victims. The Met Police says they've seen cases with vapes containing the drug spice, as well as high doses of everyday medication. Detective Superintendent Dan Thompson has this advice.
3: The key messages we want to get out there is for people to be aware of what the signs of spiking might be. So sudden deterioration in condition, sudden onset of things like nausea that's inconsistent with someone's normal experience when they might be having alcohol.
1: More than a third of young people killed in car crashes in Britain over the past 5 years weren't wearing a seatbelt. The AA Charitable Trust found 36% who died between 2021 and 2025 were unbelted. And Happy Bottom, Dumb Woman's Lane and Great Snoring are among the rudest place names in the UK. A survey by Asda Money also put Pratt's Bottom, North Piddle and Nicky Nacky Lane on the list. That's the latest. I'm Laura Safe.

I mean even guys who have ladies, take an extra long glance at you when you walk by. And why shouldn't they? Not only are you one of the best looking ladies I've ever seen, but you have a glow about you that says you're just as beautiful on the inside as you are on the outside. And I am head over heels in love with you, baby. And I might not be the only one, but I can tell you this, I am the one.

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1: From the Sky News Centre at 9, Andy Burnham's told the UN Britain will lead the fight against rogue AI. The Prime Minister's urged world leaders to help adopt strict rules on artificial intelligence, warning it can't be left to chance. Just hours earlier, Donald Trump laid out his alternative view, saying he'd encourage it. Philip White, the founder of software firm Audacia, says rules are vital.
2: You've got the bad actors that are deliberately trying to do harm. But I think one of the scariest things that probably aren't necessarily getting enough attention is the big bucket of accidental bad actors, good actors that are over-empowering models without realising the potential harm they can do.
1: Meanwhile, security chiefs are setting up a new unit to tackle Russian cyber attacks and online lies. Andy Burnham's accused Moscow of an industrial-scale assault and says we've tiptoed around the issue for years. Piers Morgan says he still intends to sue Earl Spencer despite receiving an apology over claims in a new book. Princess Diana's brother admitted making a mistake when he accused the former Daily Mirror editor of publishing covertly taken photos of her. Police say predators are increasingly using over-the-counter medicines and drug-laced vapes to spike victims. Scotland Yard warns it's also seen a rise in cases at private house parties rather than in bars and clubs. Children as young as 13 have been referred to a specialist clinic for a bladder condition linked to a sustained use of ketamine. The study from Alderhay NHS Foundation Trust and Lancaster University showed the majority of patients are girls from deprived areas. Symptoms include loss of bladder control. Professor Rachel Isbar runs the clinic at Alderhay.
3: The clinic is a urology clinic, so they're there for their bladder issues. Stopping using ketamine is the only thing that will improve bladder health. We can treat symptoms, but the only thing that helps is stopping the ketamine.
1: More than 300 homes are being evacuated after a suspected unexploded World War II bomb was found in Cornwall. It was found in water near Falmouth docks on Monday. That's the latest. I'm Laura Safe.

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Just great balls of fire. Kisses the baby. 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

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I'll see you someday, baby, somewhere hanging around.

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1: From the Sky News Centre at 10, Andy Burnham could be on course to clash with Donald Trump on AI. The Prime Minister wants strict rules to rein in artificial intelligence. However, Donald Trump's told the UN fears over the technology are a hoax. A new unit's being set up to tackle Russian information warfare. Andy Burnham's told the UN a new National Centre for Information Defence will deal with online lies and deep fakes. The Prime Minister accuses Moscow of carrying out hostile online activity on an industrial scale, saying leaders have tiptoed around this for too long.
2: The Kremlin spends around £1.3 billion each year on manipulating information. We're talking about an insidious campaign that reaches into people's homes and twists what they feel about their own country and community.
1: Prescription medications and drug-laced vapes are being used to spike victims. Police say more than 2,700 related offences have been reported in the past year, with an increasing number of cases at private parties. Piers Morgan says he accepts Charles Spencer's apology for a factual error in his new memoir, but is still going to sue. The Earl wrongly stated the broadcaster was the Daily Mirror's editor when covert photos of his sister, Princess Diana, were published. In fact, he joined the newspaper 2 years later. Mr. Morgan's called it a defamatory lie.
3: We have submitted a legal letter demanding that they withdraw this book from public sale. Every penny of any damages that I get from this, by the way, will go to the King's Trust. And the longer this book is on sale without Penguin removing it, then the higher the damages will be.
1: Two men have been arrested over a suspected terror plot in Manchester targeting the Jewish community. The pair in their 30s were detained on Sunday. The mayor of Greater Manchester says she's determined to stamp out anti-Semitism. And Taylor Swift's announced a new single after sparking a wave of speculation among fans online. The singer's revealed Patient Zero will be released on Friday. That's the latest. I'm Laura Safe.

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I know that I

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Remember, the smile is so inviting. Remember, then you touch my cheek. Remember, with this feeling.

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1: From the Sky News Centre at 11, Andy Burnham's urged world leaders to develop strict rules to rein in artificial intelligence. The Prime Minister's addressed the UN with a warning decisions about the technology are too important to be left to chance. He says Britain's ready to take the lead, but it could put him on a collision course with Donald Trump, who says fears about AI are a hoax.
2: I'm not going to stifle growth of something that will be bigger than the Industrial Revolution. Many say bigger than the Industrial Revolution or the internet itself.
1: Meanwhile, the Defence Secretary insists a new unit to tackle Russian disinformation won't be used for policing domestic political dissent. Wes Streeting says it will combat online lies and deep fakes. Deaths from drug use in Scotland rose by 11% in the last year, with over 1,100 lives lost. Figures show there were 116 more deaths because of drugs last year. Six people have been arrested after a group of protesters gathered in Hampshire ahead of an expected arrival of a boat carrying migrants. The vessel was eventually taken to Dover. There's a warning predators are increasingly using prescription and over-the-counter medicines and drug-laced vapes to spike victims. The Met Police says it's seen an increasing number of cases at private parties. More than 2,700 related offences have been reported in the past year. Molly Penfold was spiked in a bar. Speaking in May, she explained how it's affected her.
3: If I'm going out, I feel very anxious before going out. I never feel like I can just go to the toilet by myself anymore. I feel like I can't go up to the bar by myself anymore. And it's really affected me.
1: And Happy Bottom, Dumb Woman's Lane and Great Snoring are among the rudest place names in the UK. A survey by Asda Money also put Pratt's Bottom and North Piddle on the list. The poll suggests cheeky road names and places are put off around two-thirds of drivers. That's the latest. I'm Laura Safe.

0: Good morning, you're listening to Black Country Extra. My name's Julie Wise and this is the Julie White Talk Show. I'm in the studio again today with Ian, expert knob twiddler. Hello, Ian.
1: Hello, Julie.
0: How are you?
1: I'm a little bit tired. It's been a busy week.
0: Oh, no. Mm-hmm. What have you been up to?
1: I've been playing in I've done multiple shows and I've been at work all week, and getting late night trains is hard work after a full week's work.
0: Yeah. Oh, no, I don't think I'd like that lifestyle.
1: It's when you're 17, it's an adventure.
0: Yeah.
1: When I'm 47, it's...
0: You want a bit of relax.
1: Yeah, I just want to be left alone, especially on trains and things like that.
0: Oh.
1: Yeah, running through Worcester City Centre on a Friday night to try and get the last train isn't fun, because I don't want to walk back from Worcester.
0: Yeah, no. I don't blame you. Well, I had... I'm not going to say interesting. It wasn't interesting. On Friday, I heard of three different accidents of people
1: no.
0: I know.
1: I hope they're all right.
0: Yeah, so I'd just like to say to Jake, Jane and Carol, hope you all get better soon. I'm not going to go into details, but my grandson, Jacob, I will go into details there. He was playing basketball at school and he broke his foot.
1: How'd you do that?
0: I don't know. I haven't actually spoken to him yet to get the full rundown on it, but he's broken his foot. So now he ended up in hospital for a few days. He's out now, but they sent him home with a funky boot.
1: Oh.
0: So looks like he'll be hobbling for a while now. It's not the first bone he's broken. He broke his arm once when he was small.
1: Mm-hmm.
0: So.
1: Touchwood, I've never actually...
0: Oh, don't say it.
1: I always thought I'd broken my leg, but my mum informs me it wasn't actually broken. It had a cast on.
0: Yeah.
1: But my mum said it wasn't actually broken.
0: Okay.
1: So, well, I don't know.
0: No.
1: She said, would they put a cast... I think she might be wrong, you know, because would they put a cast on for just a pulled muscle or a pulled something?
0: I've never heard of that. I always thought they might put like a bandage on it.
1: Yeah. No, this was the full plaster cast.
0: Yeah.
1: Because I remember it being put on. I remember it being taken off as well.
0: Yeah. Oh, I don't know.
1: Neither do I. But I'll see her on Thursday, so I'll ask her. And I'll give you the answer next episode.
0: Yeah. I mean, my daughter broke her arm when she was 18 months old, and she was playing Superman in the bedroom with her brother, and she was a climber. She
1: yes.
0: used to climb over everything. My son never did. He was not a risk taker.
1: Yes.
0: But my daughter was, and she used to climb on everything. So she climbed on top of the toy box and decided to do Superman.
1: To fly off?
0: Onto the bed.
1: Oh.
0: She was only such a tiny dot, and she didn't reach the bed. So she landed on the floor and snapped her arm, straightening off all the bones in her arm straight.
1: Oh, no.
0: So that wasn't a very good idea. I wouldn't recommend letting kids do that.
1: Yeah. Superman must be a dangerous game for children. There was a boy at our school, Andrew Weston, and he was playing Superman in Wollaston Village. Not on the Bridge North Road, actually, one of the residential roads.
0: Yeah.
1: And he was lying with his stomach flat on the skateboard and going down the road, pretending to be Superman, like he was flying.
0: Yeah.
1: And he went head first straight into a curb and knocked his front teeth out.
0: Oh, dear.
1: Yeah, bless him.
0: No, I mean, I think this day and age, if somebody bought Superman out, they'd have everybody looking at it and go, kids are going to pretend to do this.
1: Well, do you know, if you buy a Superman costume, an adult one, I can't prove this because I've never read it, but I've been told this, it is actually stamped on the material, this does not enable you to fly.
0: Okay. That's funny, that is.
1: You can do dressmaking and things, can't you?
0: Mm.
1: The one I saw once, and I'd love to know how they did this, they called it a Rorschach mask from the film Watchmen.
0: Yeah.
1: And they had one for sale in Nostalgia and Comics. And the way it worked, it was a white fabric with like a black dye on it.
0: Yeah.
1: But it was done, I won't have to paraphrase, you might get it, I don't know. Whereas the black ink didn't 100% dry whether it was left in between something, so it could almost move on the face like an ink blot.
0: Oh, okay. And it would, I've never heard of that.
1: You know, like a Rorschach pattern?
0: Yeah.
1: It would could form things like that, depending on your facial expression.
0: Oh, wow. That's over my head.
1: Yes, it is. I just thought it was pretty cool.
0: Yeah. Right, so our first track, Ed Sheeran, because I like him.
1: Well, I think it's Michael Bublé, Julie.
0: Michael Bublé, I'm sorry.
1: We often get the two confused.
0: Yeah, we do. I don't like Michael Bublé.
1: Well, should we play him anyway?
0: Yeah, let's play him anyway for our listeners who do like him.
1: Oh, bless him.

0: are in his control.
1: No.
0: So, you know, let's start from the top, the colour of his hair. I actually dye my hair that colour.
1: Really?
0: You can, yes, you can. Well, it's not like carrot red.
1: It's not full Ed Sheeran, but it's got the auburn.
0: Yeah, I love red in my hair. And, you know, what is wrong with having...
1: Not a thing.
0: People call it ginger, whatever. I love the colour.
1: Do you think our hair lightens as we get old? Do you know what people keep telling me? And I'm going to ask you a question now, because obviously you can see me. In the last year or so, or last couple of... Has my hair lightened?
0: It looks the same.
1: Let me take my headphones off a second, because you can see...
0: Well, we all do get white hair as we get older, you
1: we
0: know
1: do,
0: that.
1: We do.
0: So that might, they call it sprinkle of...
1: Yeah, salt and pepper.
0: Salt and pepper. So it probably has got a bit lighter, but not the actual colour. It's because of the white bits in between.
1: Me thinking I'm going blonde.
0: No. Going white. But again, nothing to be ashamed of, you know.
1: No.
0: That's life, I'm afraid. Mine will never go white because I'll keep the dye factories in business.
1: Yeah, bless them.
0: Very vain. And glasses. I mean, me and you have both got glasses on at the moment.
1: When I turned 40, I had to start wearing glasses.
0: Yeah. I think I had to start wearing glasses working on computers.
1: Yeah.
0: And the mobile phones are the worst thing for your eyesight.
1: Oh, God, that was what got me. I could just about... Because I have to wear glasses to read and watch television and do things like that.
0: Yeah.
1: I can walk around without them on. I'm all right in that sense. But what got me is I'd use my phone for work or use a computer at work and I'd just be getting constant headaches.
0: If
1: I didn't have the phone in my hand, my eyes would relax a bit.
0: Yeah.
1: But... literally. And as soon as I went to the local opticians and I said, within seconds of me doing the actual eye test where you put the goggles on and they show you the different charts, within seconds of that, the woman went, you need reading glasses.
0: And a stutter as well. I know people with stutters, but, you know, stutter, it's a kind of anxiety.
1: It's often, I don't know if this is true, but I read somewhere once, it can often be triggered by something like a traumatic event or something like that, which is awful.
0: I used to know this one guy, I mean, we weren't very old at the time, and his stutter was terrible in school and with people of authority. But when there was just us mates, he didn't stutter.
1: Well, bless him, you know, I mentioned our drummer. I talked about him off air, Ryan, he's got a speech impediment, and you know what, he can't, he's fine in a conversation, but if he has to tell a stranger his name, he can't do it.
0: No.
1: Or he's done that, if he has to tell you something you don't know, like, we were talking, he was trying to tell me a band name on Friday, and he ended up writing it on his phone, and showing me his phone screen.
0: Because he couldn't say it.
1: Yeah.
0: I mean, all of these are not in anybody's control, so there is no excuse for bullying.
1: No, never. But bullying's... When people go, but no, there's no excuse for bullying.
0: No excuse, no. So, off my soapbox now. Let's go into the next track and we'll tell all the bullies to...
1: Beat it.
0: Exactly.

0: Something else I've been researching, I mean, everybody likes this subject or dislikes this, very controversial, money.
1: Yes.
0: Now, I do a lot of research and I like Paul McKenna. I know I've mentioned him before with the Havening Technique. Yeah. I mean, he's got, I think, the clearest explanation of money that I've ever come across. And I was listening to this at 5 o'clock this morning. The reason why people can't make more money is because you get what you attract, and it's your view of money. Mm-hmm. So, I mean, when I was a kid, my dad always used to say, "I ain't got a money tree at the bottom of the garden."
1: Yeah, my mum and dad said something similar.
0: Yeah, my pit of money is in bottomless, you know. And you'll hear things like money is the root of all evil, or...
1: I understand. I don't necessarily agree with it, but I understand the comment.
0: Yeah, yeah. I firmly believe money doesn't make you happy.
1: No, but it can buy you a massive boat and put you right next to happiness.
0: Yeah. I don't think actually anything can make you happy. With money, it's what you do with it. So you use money like a tool. So rather than have money as your status symbol, it's nothing to do with money, it's the person.
1: You can't be in a situation where if one thing is taken away, then you're nothing. Not nothing, that's the wrong expression, but you know what I mean? It's the old question, what are you without it?
0: Yeah,
1: no,
0: yeah.
1: If you know, you can't define who you are.
0: Yeah, I mean, when people say, oh, if I win the lottery, it won't change me as a person.
1: Yes, it would. Well, do you believe that's true? And I think this applies to all of us in some way, shape or form. To have power is to abuse it.
0: I
1: think to a degree, we are all guilty of that.
0: Yeah.
1: But one thing I've got to ask this, Julie, because you mentioned him. You know, you mentioned Paul McKenna.
0: Mm.
1: Does hypnotism, and I don't mean in a self-help therapy way, I agree 100% in that situation, it works, it does.
0: Yeah.
1: What I'm asking you in terms of stage hypnotism,
0: can
1: you actually make someone hypnotised to a degree that whenever they hear, I don't know, Dusty Springfield, they'll eat an onion as though it was an apple? Is that real?
0: Well, I've never gone down that track. I've never been hypnotised. I do a lot of, self-hypnosis.
1: Yes.
0: But it's like...
1: That's very similar to meditation, in my opinion.
0: Yeah, yeah. So more meditation rather than hypnosis. But I think you can get your mind to believe anything. I really believe that.
1: Yes.
0: And, I mean, I've tackled depression with, again, it's not really hypnosis, it's more like a therapy. Mm-hmm. So, is it NLP, neuralistic programming? So I think you can get your mind to behave in a certain way, it's just knowing how to do it.
1: Yeah.
0: With this hypnosis, I mean, that was just for, it was a show, wasn't
1: yeah.
0: it?
1: Yeah.
0: Yeah.
1: The one reason I always wondered, I used to work with someone in the, I'll say his first name, Brock, in the, no, Broad, Broderick, short for Broderick. He used to, and he was, for want of a better word, you know, like a no-nonsense bruiser type person.
0: Yeah, yeah.
1: And he wasn't a happy chappy. But him and his wife went to like a holiday camp that begins with a B.
0: Yeah.
1: And... He was that person. He's not getting up and dancing. That's his demeanour. He's staying by the bar with a real ale or whatever.
0: Yeah.
1: And there was a hypnotist, and they got him up.
0: Mm-hmm.
1: And remember the old heavy shoulder camcorders you used to have before we could record something on our phones.
0: Yeah.
1: And he was on this hypnotist stage doing the birdie song.
0: Oh wow.
1: Yeah, but how much of it is power of suggestion? Yeah. Have you been hypnotised, or do you think you've been hypnotised? You know, it's that old thing, isn't it? Do you remember that placebo effect? You can take two people in a room and give them two adults, give them an alcoholic beverage,
0: yeah,
1: and watch them both exhibit signs of drinking an alcoholic beverage, yeah. but the one,
0: it's just water.
1: The one's drink is non-alcoholic, but they don't know that.
0: Yeah,
1: but they will still exhibit signs that they have been consuming an alcoholic beverage.
0: Mm. Mm.
1: And so, how much of it is? Well, I'm going to behave like that because, you know, and that's what intrigues me.
0: It is like the placebo, isn't it?
1: It's like
0: all these trials that they have with the medicines and that. They're giving them sweets.
1: Some of it's from the mental point of view. I'm not going to say his name because of his business. Let's call him North, his surname. Mm. And he's so good. When his daughter hurts herself, she's a lovely little girl.
0: Mm.
1: And she'll fall over and bang a knee. And if it's a mom, she'll scream the house down, bless her.
0: Yeah.
1: But if it's North, he'll say to her, "Are you all right?" She'll go, "No," and point to my knee.
0: Yeah.
1: To her knee. And he'll say, "Well, do you need to go to hospital?" And she'll go, "No."
0: Mm.
1: And he'll say, "Well, what's the matter then?" And he'll just start giggling.
0: Yeah.
1: And he's really good because it's the way he said, "Well, you don't need to go to hospital. Yeah. What's the matter with you?"
0: Yeah.
1: And it's...
0: Yeah, I mean, children, when they hurt themselves like that, they react to your reaction.
1: Yes.
0: So if you jump up and say, "Oh, God, are you okay? Are you okay?" then you're showing a sign of panic.
1: Yes.
0: So that's what makes them panic, and then they'll cry.
1: Mm-hmm.
0: Whereas if you say, "Oh, that was a bit silly, wasn't it? Come on, pick yourself up, you'll be all right." And they're okay. I used to be a childminder, and I've seen this so many times. You know, the child will fall over. It's not that I'm not sympathetic, but I think if you "Oh my God, are you okay? Are you okay?" It's going to make them cry for hours. You know, I'm not saying don't take care of them. If they've hurt themselves, you've got to look after them. Yeah. But don't make too much of a fuss. But power of suggestion. It is a thing. I mean, power of the mind. I just think it's amazing. I love studying. Oh, yeah. The mind, this havening thing that I do, which I've used quite a lot this year with personal things going on,
1: mm-hmm.
0: and I use it. Once you know how to do it, you can use it for the rest of your life then. And that's more power of suggestion, but it's like self-suggestion. So it's a really interesting topic.
1: Mm-hmm.
0: Mm-hmm.
1: Well, show a bit more Michael Jackson.
0: Go on. What's the next one?
1: It's Michael Jackson and Paul McCartney.
0: Oh.
1: And The Girl Is Mine.
0: Oh.

0: So one thing I haven't mentioned today, Ian, the weather.
1: It doesn't know what it's doing, does it?
0: Oh, no. I will say I'd rather have this weather than that heat.
1: Oh, I do hope, because I know you mentioned it before, that we were due one more. I do hope we've escaped the heat waves now.
0: Yeah. I'm hoping I got that prediction a little bit off.
1: Because we have... It's weird, isn't it? We've had hot Septembers and we've had cold... I'm sure the one, my nephew's birthday is late March, and his one birthday it was snowing.
0: Yeah.
1: So look, we've had cold Marches and we've had hot Septembers.
0: Yeah.
1: But I like the rain.
0: Yeah. We do really need the rain, and heat wise, I'd rather have it this temperature than boiling hot.
1: Yeah.
0: But you can have too much rain, can't you?
1: Well, yeah, when it becomes flooding and issues and stuff like that.
0: Yeah.
1: Don't worry, if I had my own little land, I could live my life in rain.
0: Yeah.
1: Do you know, I could live my... I've said this for years, and I mean it. I could live my life in permanent darkness.
0: Yeah.
1: I don't mean... As in, I can't see my hand in front of my face. I mean, as in, if someone said to me, you can live the rest of your life going to work as normal, but it's going to be a rainy night.
0: Yeah.
1: I could do that.
0: Oh, no. These dark nights are really depressing. I don't like the winter.
1: Don't you like getting home in the dark or going to work in the dark?
0: No. And I don't like driving in the dark either.
1: If I couldn't get that, I know some people don't. I know this bears more on my show, but I know a lot of people don't like to drive in the dark. They're always wary they're going to see things, I don't know what it's the actual name for it. There's not far from the Hagley Monument, the bypass way.
0: Mm.
1: There's a little country lane down there. I'm sure people from the area will be familiar with it.
0: Yeah.
1: And loads of people have said whenever they drive down there, they don't like looking in their...
0: rear view mirror.
1: Yeah, because they're always scared they're going to see someone on the back seat. In the bit when it... Because it's not a very big bit, but it's the road is in close by trees and things like that.
0: Yeah.
1: And apparently in the day it's fine, but I know people don't like it on an evening.
0: Yeah. I know. And the poor crops as well in the field.
1: That's where it becomes a problem.
0: Yeah.
1: I've been watching Clarkson's Farm. Yeah. And I'm not a Top Gear fan, but basically Jeremy Clarkson takes over a farm.
0: Yeah.
1: He owns it. And he openly admits, and this isn't hearsay, this is what he says himself. Had he not had his income from his... lifelong career.
0: Yeah.
1: He couldn't do this.
0: No.
1: And he openly says, I don't know how any of the poor people, when I say poor,
0: survive,
1: poor as in unfortunate, not poor as in, are able to do it now. Because he says, from due to my career, I can put my hand on, other people can't. And things like that.
0: I mean, you've seen them on the news. A lot of these farmers are, you know, they've lost the crops and everything due to the heat. But it's the same wherever there's an adverse weather condition, it's going to have an effect on them.
1: Yes, and it's unfortunate.
0: Yeah, such a shame. And then, obviously, the knock-on effect is we have to buy all our food from abroad and then pay more for it. We come back to money again, don't we?
1: Yeah.
0: Yeah.
1: It's unfortunate.
0: It is.
1: Well, what are you doing this afternoon, Julie?
0: What am I doing? Well, from here, I'm going to do a bit of shopping and spending a bit of money.
1: Oh.
0: And then I'm popping in to see a friend who's inviting me for lunch.
1: Oh, it's all right for some. No one invites me for lunch.
0: Yeah, so I'm very fortunate there. I didn't go out all day yesterday. I spent all day catching up on housework. I mean, if you see my home, you wouldn't think there's any housework to do. But I can always find something.
1: You can always find something.
0: Yeah, so I cleaned all the bathrooms. Well, I say all the bathrooms. I've only got two.
1: Yes.
0: Well, a bathroom and an ensuite. So they were cleaned and I did all the hoovering and dusting and... So I was busy yesterday.
1: All right, busy little bee.
0: Yeah. had intended to start on a masterpiece painting that I've had the canvas for a few weeks now. And I thought, as soon as I've finished all the housework, I'm going to start on this masterpiece. I've got the perfect spot for it. Huge canvas.
1: Are you going to paint like a rural ready. Picture from something you
0: yeah,
1: have?
0: Yeah, so it's just going to be like a sunset sky, all in like colour themed to match my lounge. With bonsai trees in it and to match the Japanese theme. So that's what I was going to do. But then I start a job, and when I'm doing that job, I think, oh, while I'm here,
1: yeah,
0: I'll do this one
1: as well. Yeah, and
0: while
1: knock
0: I'm here,
1: effect.
0: Oh, it won't take me long. I'll just do that one. So it consequently, it takes me about three times as long to do one job.
1: Yeah, sometimes you forget where you started, don't you?
0: Yeah,
1: you end up doing multiple other things.
0: Yeah. Oh. So are you off doing anything exciting later?
1: I've got to do a bit more radio today. I'm going to be doing ghost stories, and I'm going to help another friend of ours, Heather from Heather's Love Hour, do a little bit tweak for her show.
0: Yeah.
1: So,
0: yeah.
1: And hopefully I'll get to rest a little bit, because yesterday I was all over the place. I went from Bilston to Redditch to Birmingham. And
0: no wonder you're tired, Ian.
1: Oh, no. And
0: working your fingers to the bone.
1: What can you do?
0: Yeah, I know. Well, anyway, whatever you do, hope you have a lovely afternoon, and we'll speak to you again soon.
1: Speak to you soon. Bye-bye.
0: Bye.

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1: From Sky News Centre at midday, Andy Burnham's told the UN Britain will lead the fight against rogue AI. The Prime Minister's urged world leaders to help adopt strict rules on artificial intelligence, warning it can't be left to chance. Just hours earlier, Donald Trump laid out his alternative view, saying he'd encourage it, not rein it in. Philip White, the founder of software firm Audacia, says rules are vital.
2: You've got the bad actors that are deliberately trying to do harm. But I think one of the scariest things that probably aren't necessarily getting enough attention is the big bucket of accidental bad actors, good actors that are over-empowering models without realising the potential harm they can do.
1: Meanwhile, the PM's told world leaders a new unit will deal with online lies and deep fakes from Russia. He's accusing Moscow of carrying out hostile online activity on an industrial scale. Six people have been arrested after a group of protesters gathered in Hampshire ahead of an expected arrival of a boat carrying migrants. It was thought the vessel, with 51 people on board, would be taken to Gosport, but the boat headed along the coast to Dover instead. Our correspondent Dan Whitehead's in Portsmouth.
3: The question is, was it a tactic by authorities to allow Danny Tomo to rally his group of protesters to gather in Gosport and then at the last moment head up the coast? The RNLI's boats, their trackers were turned off some hours before they actually reached the migrant vessel, as was the Border Force vessel.
1: The number of drug deaths in Scotland's increased, with the country once again having the worst fatality rate in Europe. Figures from National Records Scotland show more than 1,100 people died because of substance abuse in 2025. Economists predict UK economic growth is expected to slow next year. The OECD's estimations will be a blow to the government's ambitions ahead of next month's budget. And John Lewis has opened its Christmas shop with 13 weeks to go until the big day. The department store says charity festive card searches are up 75% on last year. That's the latest. I'm Laura Safe.

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1: Hello.
2: Hello, I'm Emily.
1: Emily. Who you got else? You've got Emily, you've got...
0: Welcome to Lunch with Discover You.
1: You got Mark there.
3: Mark.
1: Matt. And you got?
2: Steve.
1: Or another Steve.
2: Another Steve.
3: Yeah, it's not the real Steve.
2: No.
3: It's the other Steve.
1: It's the other Steve. So we're going to play some stuff. What's the theme then today?
2: So the theme is musicals.
1: Musicals, right. So do you want to kick it off and then we'll have a chat about Discover You?
2: Yeah. The first song is for Mel, which is from Wicked, Defying Gravity.
4: Elphaba, why couldn't you have stayed calm for once instead of flying off the handle? I hope you're happy

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Just say you're sorry.

0: I'm back.
1: Yay, great. So you're going to talk about Discover You. So what's going on at Discover You?
2: Yeah, with one of our members, Sal, has started doing, they're like Christmas trees but made out of books.
1: Oh, where? Oh, yeah, I think they did them at Wollaston when I was there.
2: Yeah.
1: Yeah.
2: But that's for an event at Wordsley Church.
1: Yeah, yeah.
2: For, like, the Christmas, where they have the Christmas tree festival.
1: Oh, great. Fantastic. Yeah.
2: That's it. We don't... They've done diamond art. They're doing diamond art.
1: Diamond art. So what's that then?
0: Oh, yeah.
1: Yeah?
2: Diamond art. I do a lot of it at home.
1: Oh, yeah.
2: But basically, you have a picture on a canvas and you have the diamonds with it and then you just stick them on and it makes a picture.
1: Oh, wow. And do you put them in the shop?
2: You can do, or you can give them as presents.
1: Oh, wow. Fantastic. And so what you've been doing, you haven't been in for a bit, so tell us what you've been doing. Come on to the mic.
0: You're the one who tidies up
1: and makes the tea all the time.
0: Yeah, yeah. I've been doing recording.
1: Yeah.
0: And
1: then are they all being tidied at Wollaston?
0: Yeah, yes.
1: Are you keeping them in check?
0: Yeah,
1: and doing everything like that? Oh, fantastic.
3: Makes a good brew, Matty.
1: Yeah, he does.
0: Yeah.
1: He's always asking if somebody wants a cup of tea,
0: Yeah.
1: So, Matt, do you make builder's tea or do you make, you know...
0: Can you stand
1: the spoon up in it after you, Matty?
0: Teas.
1: Oh, you do, yeah. Do all the teas, yeah.
0: Yeah.
1: And do they still do the sandwiches for you?
0: Yeah, yeah.
1: Oh, do they?
0: All nice.
1: Yeah. Brilliant. So, in Down, and are you all still at Wollaston or are you at the shop?
0: Yeah.
1: Wollaston. So, you make everything. Tell them about what you make and how it gets to the shop then.
2: We have Luke in woodwork. And do we have Dave?
3: Dave as well, yeah.
2: In woodwork. So Luke and Dave makes the stuff and then we decorate them and then they get sent to the shop once they're all finished.
1: So there's always stuff going over to the shop to be sold in that. Yeah, yeah. And that's open Mondays to Fridays, isn't it? Does it open Saturdays now?
3: Saturdays.
1: Oh, it opens Saturdays now.
2: Is it? I don't know.
3: Where? Yeah, Saturdays. Matty, do you go Saturday, Matty?
0: Shop.
3: No, you know, to Wollaston on Saturday.
0: Oh, yeah.
1: So you're down in the shop on a Saturday?
0: No.
3: Is it the workshop?
0: Yeah.
1: Wollaston on a Saturday.
3: Is it the workshop?
0: Yeah.
1: Oh, you're in the workshop working.
0: Yeah.

0: a great idea.
1: Christmas or something like that. It's a really good present.
0: Yeah, yeah. Great idea. Shall we have the next record? Is Mark going to introduce the next record?
2: Yeah. Yeah. Yeah.
0: Okay, when you're ready, Mark.
2: Okay.
0: Footloose, it is. Footloose. Yeah. So have we got it on ready on his machine?
2: Hang on, Mark.
0: So we're just punching it in now, so you'll hear Mark tell us what's coming on next in a minute.
3: Footloose. Four.
0: This is fascinating.
2: Okay.
0: Okay. When you're ready.
2: When you're ready.
0: On your machine, just put your machine up to the mic and we'll introduce the next record. Is it working?
3: Footloose for Mel.
0: Great stuff. Well done.

0: next song, Matt. Yeah. So what's the next song coming up?
1: About turn John.
2: What film's it from, Matty?
1: Oh, don't.
3: You do know it.
2: Lion King. It's from Lion King.
0: Lion King. Yeah. Oh, yeah, that's a
2: big
0: one.
2: What's it called? Can you remember?
1: We can hear the feel with the love
0: tonight. That's great stuff. Let's have a listen. Shall we have a listen?

0: Welcome back.
1: There we are. How good's that, eh?
2: Hello. Yeah.
1: So, what do you like about Discover You then? We ask you first and then we'll ask Matty. So, yeah. What do you like about Discover You? And how long have you been there?
2: This is only my second year.
1: Yeah.
2: The
1: people there.
2: Yeah.
1: Yeah.
2: Yeah.
1: Has it helped you yourself, as you know?
2: Yeah.
1: In like coming out of your shell, I suppose.
2: Yeah, yeah. I'm getting better. Yeah.
3: It's helped with your confidence, has it?
2: I'm getting better with my confidence. It's
3: yeah, good.
2: Like, because I'm around people like my own age that understands with the staff.
1: Mm.
2: So that's obviously because I've been turned down in the past.
3: I think it's important they understand your needs, isn't it?
2: Yeah.
3: And how they support you. And I think that's what they do really, really well.
2: Yeah.
3: Is they get to know everybody and what help they need.
2: Yeah.
3: And they teach them lots of new skills, don't they?
2: They do. They do. And at the minute, I'm currently working on an art ball in Wollaston.
1: Wow, how fantastic.
2: With my friend Sam Robinson.
1: Yeah, yeah. And what's that? What are you doing on that?
2: It's going to be where you display all of the members' art wall.
1: Yeah, yeah.
2: All of the, it's for members.
1: Yeah.
2: But it's where we're going to put the whatever artwork the members do, it'll be put up on the art wall.
1: And whereabouts is it situated?
2: It's, yeah.
3: Is it the back of the wood shop, where they do all the...
2: It's where I sit.
3: On the left-hand side.
2: Yeah.
3: Yeah, I know. Around the corner.
2: Yeah.
1: So by the not by the Rye Market, it's in Stourbridge itself.
3: No, Wollaston this
2: one.
1: Oh, Wollaston.
3: Yeah, Wollaston, yeah.
1: Oh, right, so so it'll be in there for everybody to see.
3: It's at the back of the place where they do all the wood cutting. And,
1: It's
2: there.
1: Oh, fabulous, fabulous. And Matt, what do you like about it, other than making the tea, of course?
4: Six years
1: you've been going.
4: Yeah.
1: Wow, how brilliant. So you must like it then. What do you like about about it most?
4: Build my confidence. Then next month to be 7 years.
1: 7 years this year.
4: And then next month.
1: Next month. Yeah. So it's 7 years' birthday next month.
4: Yeah.
1: Yeah, brilliant.
3: You have to have a party or
1: anything. Yeah, yeah.
4: Yeah.
1: Have you got a favourite job that you like doing there? Other than making the tea? Tidying up.
4: Lots.
1: Lots of it, yeah.
4: Yeah, yeah, yeah.
1: And Steve, Ed's there, isn't he? So how long's Ed been there? Son?
3: I forget, you know, actually. He's been there quite some years. I mean, it's had its 10-year anniversary.
1: Oh, where?
3: You know, not long ago.
4: No.
1: Yeah.
3: When it first started off all those years back. It's been probably going the same time as, sort of time as Matty, I think.
2: Yeah, I wasn't there when it started.
3: No. We'll have to try and find out when we go back. We could create something, you know, when the first members started and we can find out who...
1: Yeah, like a family tree.
3: Yeah, a bit like that, you know, who were the original members.
4: Yeah.
1: That would be interesting, wouldn't it?
4: Yeah.
1: So you work back to find out the history of the place in terms of the members, really.
4: Yeah.
1: Yeah, that would be really, really interesting, that would.
4: And Mark,
1: How long's Mark been there?
4: Yeah.
1: Do you want to type it in? And then we'll get the next record.
4: About you.
1: Me?
4: Yeah.
1: What, here?
4: No, and DU.
1: Well, probably been involved with DU for...
0: long.
1: Well, certainly since Extra, so that's 5 years, isn't it?
4: Yeah.
1: In one form or another, yeah. And only the other day, Tim says, when are we going to play at Discover You again? Him who plays with me with the banjo.
3: Yeah, yeah.
1: When are we going down to play again? I said, oh, I'll have to ask her.
3: We used to come on a Friday, I think.
1: We've been to the shop a couple of times and played at the shop, like this year, but we ain't been down to Wollaston for a bit. And we've got to catch him before he takes off to play a certain plumpy gentleman with a white beard that he normally does every year.
3: Mention no names. Yeah, it'd be good to see you down there. The guys would love it.
1: I'll see when he's free and then we'll come down one Friday morning.
3: That'll be excellent.
1: Because he's got a boat up in Nottingham that he's renovating, so he's up and back every time.
3: Back and forwards.
1: Backwards and forwards all the time.
4: Well.
1: So has he got ready?
4: Yeah.
1: Okay. Well, do you want to tell us how long you've been there, Mark?
2: How long, Mark, have you been going to Discover You?
4: Yeah, Mark.
2: How many years?
1: We're just getting it ready on the tablet.
0: 2027?
3: Yeah.
4: 2027? No.
1: Yes. No.
3: He's a man for the future as
0: 2026.
3: Well.
1: 2026? Yeah.
3: This year?
1: I think Mark's been there as long as I've been going. Quite a long time. Shall we play the next record then, do Cake of the Week?
2: Yeah.
1: Yeah. Do you want to introduce the next record then?
2: The next song is for Jules. My Miserable. I Dreamed a Dream.
1: Yeah, wonderful song. Beautiful song. Cake of the Week it is.
3: And we're back.
1: What's the first cake?
2: It is chocolate.
1: Chocolate cake.
4: Yum.
1: Okay. So shall we go left to right? So Steve, out of 10.
3: Oh, I like a bit of chocolate, but I'm going to go 8.
1: 8?
3: 8 on the chocolate.
1: Matt?
4: 10.
1: 10?
4: Yeah.
3: That's a big 10 from Matt.
4: Yeah.
1: Mark? Out of 10 for chocolate cake.
2: Ten
1: for Mark, okay. And
2: I'll go with 10.
1: 10. I think we got a winner here.
3: What about you, Bill?
1: Well, I'm gonna put the spanner in the works. I'm gonna say 2.
2: Oh, really?
1: It's a bit sickly for me, chocolate cake. I don't like all the stuff they put on top. And it's actually just a sponge, chocolate sponge cake with a bit of stuff on the top. Next one. Come on. What's the next one?
2: Lemon.
1: Lemon drizzle.
3: Lemon drizzle, it's back again.
2: Is it? It's just got lemon.
1: Okay.
3: Lemon. I think it's the lemon
1: drizzle. It's the lemon drizzle. Okay, we'll go the other way this time. So I'm going to give lemon drizzle 3 because it's a sponge cake. And, yeah.
2: 2. 2?
1: Ooh, 2. Mark, lemon drizzle.
2: Mark, lemon drizzle.
3: Yeah,
2: A 10.
1: 10, is it?
0: 10.
2: Yeah.
1: 10, okay. Matt?
4: 5.
1: 5. Steve?
3: I'm going to go with Matthew and 5.
1: 5.
3: Yeah.
1: Okay. Next one?
2: Raspberry.
1: Whoa. Okay. Matt, we'll start with you.
4: Oh.
1: Raspberry.
4: 6.
1: 6?
4: Yeah.
1: Oh, don't forget, I have the people here on the show, so if I disagree. Matt, 6. Okay. Mark?
2: Raspberry. What do you rate it?
0: 7.
1: Okay.
4: Dave.
2: I'll rate it a 5.
1: A 5. I'll go 9 because I like raspberries. Steve.
3: Yeah, I like raspberries. I'm gonna go 8.
1: 8. Okay. And the last is there only 4?
3: Oh, there's one more thing.
1: Next one.
2: apricot and almond.
1: Now we're talking. Apricot and almond coconut slices.
2: Yeah.
1: Okay.
3: Some punchy flavours in that one.
1: So I'll have 10 then for that one.
3: Billy's gone 10.
1: Okay.
2: Yeah. I don't know. This is a hard one. Because I've got to decide on a number to go.
5: Uh-oh.
2: So I'll probably go a 3.
1: 3?
2: Yeah.
1: You're joking.
2: No. Okay.
1: Matt?
4: Hey.
1: 3? I can see the winner already. Steve?
3: I'm going to go 9 on this one.
1: 9.
3: I'll be Billy. I've got all them punchy flavours.
1: And Mark? That's the one, and then we'll get the next record.
0: Eight.
1: Okay. Ooh. Right. So if you want to introduce the next record, which is...
2: Who's introducing it?
1: Million Dreams. Whoever. Million Dreams. Matty. Yeah.
3: Matty or me?
1: Steven introduced. Yeah, okay. Million Dreams. Yeah.
3: Who we got now?
1: Million Dreams. This is.
3: Okay. This is for Hannah, A Million Dreams from The Greatest Showman. Enjoy.

0: So what was that we just listened to?
1: You can't sit top the beat.
0: You can't stop the beat.
2: That's the next one, isn't it?
0: Yeah, oh, no, that's the one we just listened to.
2: Oh, is that the one we just listened to?
0: Yeah, we're going to have the Proclaimers next. So we better tell people what Discover You does, and if they want to get in touch, or you want volunteers, isn't it?
3: Yeah.
0: So over to you. Who's going to do it?
2: What do we need? We always need volunteers.
3: Everyone's pointing to me, so I guess it's me.
0: Go on then. Go on then.
3: So basically, Discover You is a charity for... I need to get this right.
2: You'll be good.
3: learning disability. Adults.
2: Adults.
0: Yeah.
2: Yeah, that's right.
3: Based in Worcester. And... Starbridge, but where is Starbridge based?
2: Starbridge is in the High Street, opposite the Talbot Hotel. That's where the shop is.
3: Yeah.
2: Everybody knows where that one is, I think.
3: Yeah.
0: So Wollaston's got the workshop in it and the tea room.
3: Yes.
0: Starbridge is the shop, which is a bit different, really.
2: Well, it's got a little workshop at Starbridge as well now.
0: Oh, is it now?
2: The back, they've got some new people in with some new skills helping them out.
3: Oh, okay.
0: Oh, well.
2: So they're doing some craft work and some needlework and sewing and stuff like that.
0: Yeah.
2: So there's a lot of new opportunities down at Starbridge. It's a little bit different.
0: And we saw bumped into Andy the other day, and he said they were doing some filming the other day, weren't they?
2: That's it. Well, they've got the IT suite up on the first floor, and they're hoping to expand on that now, help people. They do podcasts and they do music.
3: Yeah.
2: And, you know, so they're teaching, people a little bit, improving their IT skills as well. And it's a bit of fun as well.
0: Yeah, and life skills.
2: And general life skills, you know. So they've got the IT suite. They've got a sensory room at the back as well now. So anybody that needs to chill out and needs a bit of quiet time, the sensory room is up and working in Starbridge.
0: Mm.
2: So it's all looking good.
0: And it usually opens normal shop hours, doesn't it, Starbridge?
2: Yeah, normal shop hours. I've got a feeling, I'm just trying to think now, 9.30, 9.30 till 4, I think it is.
1: Yeah.
2: Monday to Friday, Starbridge.
0: Yeah, yeah. And is the tea room open every day? Bar Sunday, innit?
3: It's not open.
0: It's not open Sundays.
2: Sunday, Mondays. No Mondays.
3: No Mondays.
2: But Saturday it's open.
1: Yeah.
0: And is that normal hours, like 9 till?
3: I think so.
1: Yeah.
0: And if somebody wants to get in touch, maybe, I mean, you're always asking for volunteers, aren't you?
3: We are. Yeah.
0: So what would they need to do if they wanted to volunteer?
1: Call.
2: Call us. They can call us, that's
3: call.
2: Right. I can't remember the number
3: now. I can't remember the email address, but there is an email address.
2: The best thing to do is Google. Go on, Matty, you say.
1: Come in.
2: Facebook is another way.
0: Yeah, Facebook. You're always on Facebook, aren't you?
2: Just Google. Yeah. Just have a look on Facebook for Discover You. Mark got something as well.
0: Yeah. Is he typing something in? You typing something in for us, Mark?
2: I think he's having a go. Mm.
3: Look.
0: Oh, come and have a look.
2: Yeah, definitely.
0: Definitely.
2: Or just Google us.
0: Right, we better do the next record because we're running out of time. So who's going to do... This is the Proclaimers. Who's going to do the Proclaimers one?
3: Shall I?
1: Mark?
0: Well, Mark will do the last. Shall we get Mark to do the last one? He can type it in, can't he? If you do the Proclaimers, Lib, and then we'll get Mark to do the last one. And we can get that ready for him, can't we?
3: Elvis.
0: We ain't got Elvis.
3: They haven't got Elvis.
1: No.
0: No, we're doing the Proclaimers. Shall I announce this one and then we'll line up the last one?
3: Yeah.
0: Shall I? Yeah, okay then. So we're going to go the Proclaimers. This is 500 miles. I don't know what musicals it's from. Does it say?
2: It says Sunshine, I think, Billy.
0: Sunshine, the musical.
2: This is for Cat as well.
0: Oh, this is for Cat. Okay, we'll play this one, then we'll line up the last one, shall we?
3: Yeah.

0: Right then, good job, Matsuway, because I forgot it tonight. Chocolate cake won. Cake of the week. So we got one more record that Mark's going to announce. So if everybody say the Taras, and then we'll get Mark
1: Toy
0: to
1: story,
0: announce it.
1: You've got a friend in me for Moles.
0: Oh, there we are. Right. So that's Toy Story, and You've Got a Friend in Me. So we'll have you all back next week, won't we?
2: Yeah.
0: Doing another one. So if you want to say Tara, and then we'll see everybody next week.
2: All right. Bye.
0: Bye.
3: Bye.
0: Steve, to say bark. Do you want to type Tara in quickly?
4: Tara a bit.
0: We might get it in. Have you got it in time? Yeah.
1: Bye.
0: Yeah. Bye. That'll do. Bye. Okay. Ta-ra.

0: live from the Black Country, online, on your mobile.
1: From the Sky News Centre at 1, Andy Burnham says he wants the UK to lead the world in developing strict rules to keep artificial intelligence in check. The Prime Minister told world leaders at the UN he wants Britain to act as an honest broker, but his speech came hours after Donald Trump said he would resist attempts to rein in the technology. Defence Secretary Wes Streeting says action is needed.
2: This is an industrial revolution at a pace and scale we've never seen before. It has extraordinary potential for the betterment of humanity, but it also has potential, as some of the biggest brains and titans in tech have warned us, to be a weapon of mass destruction.
1: Six people have been arrested after anti-migrant protesters gathered in Hampshire believing a small boat was due to arrive. Hundreds of activists were in Gosport, but the vessel was intercepted and taken to Dover. The number of deaths from drug use in Scotland rose by 11% last year, with over 1,100 lives lost. The drugs ministers raised concerns about the impact of an increasingly toxic and unpredictable substance supply. Two inmates have denied attempting to kill the father of murdered schoolgirl Sara Sharif in prison. Stephen Sansom and Adam Watson are accused of attacking Irfan Sharif at Belmarsh on New Year's Day last year. Children as young as 13 have been referred to a specialist clinic for a bladder condition linked to sustained use of ketamine. The study from Alderhay NHS Foundation Trust and Lancaster University showed the majority of patients are girls from deprived areas. Symptoms include loss of bladder control. Professor Rachel Isbers from Alderhay.
3: The clinic is a urology clinic, so they're there for their bladder issues. Stopping using ketamine is the only thing that will improve bladder health. We can treat symptoms, but the only thing that helps is stopping the ketamine.
1: Taylor Swift's announced a new single after sparking a wave of speculation among fans online. Patient Zero will be released on Friday. That's the latest. I'm Laura Safe.

0: Welcome. We're on the KPG Wellbeing Hour, and we're going to use it for a very special programme today. And I'm going to introduce you to a lady who's been in solo, but she's brought two other lovely ladies with her today. So over to you, Audrey, and then we can introduce the other ladies.
1: Okay, then. Welcome to Black Country Radio Extra. With us in the studio today is members from Paramount Foster Care. We have with us Fazana, who is one of the registered manager. She's also former foster carer, and also is Gemma Mattison, and she is a therapeutic lead and also a social worker for Paramount Foster Care.
0: Fantastic. So we're going to get into the meat of the foster care and also your roles. So who's going to be brave and go first? So tell us your bit of your background and then how you got into the organisation, and then we can expand on that.
2: Yeah, sure. So Paramount Foster Care is an independent fostering agency which was set up by myself and a business partner as well in 2019. We're based in West Bromwich on the Birmingham Road, and we cover the whole of West Midlands in terms of recruiting foster carers and providing homes for foster children as well.
0: Mm. So what's your background in terms of, you know, growing up, and how did you get into foster care and stuff like that?
2: So growing up, I grew up in the Black Country in West Bromwich. I became a social worker, well, foster carer first, and then later on I graduated as a social worker in 2012 and then set up the fostering agency in 2019.
0: Mm. So what was the decision? Because it's a big decision to go into foster care, isn't it? So what was the decision for you to go into fostering?
2: So fostering, because I was a foster carer, so I knew the ins and outs of it. I knew about the children. So basically, when you're a foster carer, you can provide home and home three children. But when you run a fostering agency, you can recruit foster carers and provide homes for many children, shall I say.
0: So what was the journey for yourself then, really? You make a decision to foster. And I mean, I used to work with somebody, and it was like a really long, lengthy process.
2: Absolutely. It is a long, lengthy process, which can take a couple of months for you to be vetted, because we are caring for children. So the agency has to make sure that you are safe people. You're going to provide a safe home for children. So the vetting process is usually, we start with an application, then DBS checks are part of that. That's the police checks. And then health, which is really important, references. And then we also do an assessment of the family. Usually the couple or the single applicant who is applying to foster.
0: And so was that a decision because you were a fosterer, because of the difficulties you had, you thought, I'm going to make this better, or was it because of the demand, I suppose?
2: It was basically demand, you can say. And I've always been passionate about helping others, making change in society in general, helping children, families. So that's something I've always been passionate about. Hence I went into fostering and then social work as well.
0: Mm. And are the qualifications that you have to, as a fosterer, do you have to,
2: well,
0: or is it just that, do you have an instinct for it?
2: An instinct more, yeah. You've got to have the heart, a big heart, to open up your home to foster children. And it's got to be a family decision as well. And there is a criteria in terms of having a spare bedroom. That's usually something you need to provide for the children, because the children will be living with you in your home.
0: Mm-hmm. And shall we get on to,
3: hello,
0: tell us how you got into your role and your background?
3: Yeah, so I'm Gemma. I grew up in Erdington, a little bit.
0: You didn't tell me this, Audrey. Somebody's come across the border.
3: You came across the border. I'm sorry, I'm a traitor. I'm a social worker and I did children's play therapy, so I'm therapeutic lead at Paramount. I'm also a busy mum of five. I absolutely love children, and I'm there to kind of try and make sure that the foster carers are getting the support they need so that they can do the best job supporting the children, and to support the children offering any sort of therapeutic support that they need. So at Paramount we do things like equine therapy, so therapy with horses, and next week we've got puppy therapy, where we're going to take the children. They're all going to have a little stroke of the puppies, and that should be really sort of therapeutic for children that came from very traumatic backgrounds. Sometimes they really get on well with sort of animals. Obviously there's other therapies, and I get myself very luckily involved in all the wonderful sort of happier side of the fostering that Paramount's really good at providing support groups for the carers and things like that. So I've got a lovely job, really.
0: Mm. And did you come from that background, fostering as well, or was it just from a more practical side?
3: Yeah, so I had five children and I went into social work really just because I kind of wanted to...
0: So you could get a break from the kids.
3: To get a break from my own kids.
0: I'm going to get a break. I'm just going to have everybody else's.
3: Absolutely. I was passionate about trying to keep children safe. You know, I started the same way as most social workers do. You read these horror stories in the newspapers and you think, oh God, why have they left those kids in those homes? And you think, I can do a better job. I'm going to get myself involved and see who I can sort of help. And that's I think a lot of people start that if you know they're passionate about children, they read this horror story about a child death and they think, right, that's it, I'm going to make a difference, there's got to be some area of working with children that I can slot myself into and make a really positive difference. So that's how I've ended up in sort of the fostering sector of social work.
0: So did it change your, I suppose, attitude or perception when you started to get involved with it?
3: Yeah.
0: Because as you say, the media...
3: It did.
0: Yeah, the media love shock stories. So then everybody gets tarred with the same brush.
3: Absolutely. And I think the thing about social work is you can't hear the happy endings because there's data protection and those children don't want their privacy, you know, even if they're grown up and adults. So you don't get the happy endings. You only get the horror stories. And I also can see a little bit more, which is why I'm not in, you know, sort of mainstream child protection, all the paperwork and red tape and things that social workers that make it really hard for social workers to do a job, high caseloads and, you know, all the things that are stopping them do a really good job. So, like I say, luckily I'm in the lovely sort of fostering side where I'm seeing them go into those good homes, good carers, people that are passionate about making a difference for children's lives.
0: Mm. So how difficult was it to set up the business and you know, and then get it to grow in a way?
2: So we set up just before COVID, so it was quite a difficult time.
0: Oh, difficult time. Yeah.
2: So just as COVID kind of set off, our agency did as well. We had to change lots of things, lots of ways of working, for instance, working from home, which was something that we had to quickly adapt to as well. It did have an impact in terms of trying to recruit new people, but we were lucky in terms of foster carers because there were a few people who were already interested in working with us. So that got us through the COVID period, and there was lots of children coming into care as well. So we were able to work with a number of local authorities, and we did get appreciated for the support we did provide for the children during that difficult time. So that was really good.
0: Was there anything out there before you started in the region?
2: Yeah, absolutely.
0: So there was already
2: agencies, yeah. There's a number of agencies in the Black Country and around the West Midlands and Birmingham. So everybody comes with their own niche. Really.
0: Yeah. And have you had, I mean, in some of the groups we have in, there's still that post-COVID, you know, lull in a way. And also we've got on the other side, we've got people like Black Country Mental Health, where their clientele has gone through the roof since COVID because of almost like a latent reaction to COVID. Mm-hmm. Has the effects of COVID had an effect on the work that you do?
2: I think what we find is foster carers are hard to recruit. It's hard to find good foster carers. And a lot of time it is sometimes the criteria which people are a little bit worried about or not sure. So that's what we've come here for today, to kind of some of the misconceptions, address them and share some awareness around how you can become a foster carer and what a great job it is and how important it is for more people to open up their hearts and their homes for children. Mm.
0: So shall we play a record and then we'll get you to almost convince somebody that they can be a foster parent who might be the seed needs to be sown in it. So we're going to kick off with some records. And here's Ed Sheeran that's, I suppose, getting bad press at the moment. But a lot of it is to do with what goes on behind the scenes. But anyway, this was probably his first recognisable hit, Lego House.

0: Ed Sheeran, that was Lego House. We're on the KPG Wellbeing Hour talking about fostering. And before we played the record, we were talking about how, you know, what's the criteria and what people should not be worried about to become fostering. So, I mean, say I was thinking about becoming a foster parent, but then I was thinking, oh, no, you've got to do this and you've got to, and then there's all this to do. How would you convince me that it's not as difficult as you know, as I might be thinking it is?
1: So I think it is difficult and you have to be the right person. So I wouldn't convince you if you weren't passionate about keeping children safe and having a place in your home, I wouldn't. But if you were on the border, like, oh, I haven't got enough money, or am I too old, or I've got a big dog, or I rent my house, or if you had any of the niggles that were stopping you do it, then I would be saying, well, actually, you know, fostering is a paid position. You will get support if you're worried about IT. Social workers can be on hand to help you with the recording. You know, you can have a dog. You can still have your family round. You can even just become a foster carer short term, so that, you know, if you don't want to offer it for a really long time, you could do the short break, so that you could cover a weekend or a week where children just need looking after in between placements. So I wouldn't try and persuade anybody who didn't want to do it, but if there were people out there that would like to and they've got a few challenges in their way, I'd say definitely give us a shout. You know, there's no age limit on fostering, for example. You don't have to have loads of money. You don't have to be a perfect person. You can be from any religious background or none at all. You can have children. You could be a single carer. So there's lots of worries that people have that I would jump in and try and say, if these are the things that are stopping you offer a child a loving home. Because there's an absolute crisis in the West Midlands and the UK. We've got a massive crisis and shortage of carers. It might be partly because of the housing crisis. It might be, you know, potentially there are side effects from COVID. Maybe there wasn't, early sure start support and things when people needed it, so more children ended up in care. I don't know exactly the reasons, but there's a massive shortage of carers. So we are looking to get more people to take care of children. And that's whether it's our agency or another one. Obviously, we'd like to promote our own agency, but generally across the UK, there is a big shortage. So that's where my starting point would be.
0: Is that where society fails these kids, these children, or these young adults, and that, in a way, and so there's nowhere for them to go, and that's why you need the foster people to, I suppose, fill the gap of the parents for whatever reason, really.
1: For whatever reason, mm-hmm. Whether the parents are in hospital or poor mental health or substance misuse, and we don't want children that don't need to be in residential units in them if there's somebody that could actually offer them like a loving family home. And every child is as individual and every carer is individual. They're all unique. So, you know, there's the right fit for if somebody offers their home, there'll be a child that probably makes that right fit. As long as they're safe and loving, then, how they look or how they their lifestyle is. Obviously, you know, substance misuse or mental health would maybe mean that they wouldn't be ideal for fostering. But apart from those

0: things that children are just individual and definitely let down, you know, sort of by massive systems, and we're just trying to get people to offer them a loving home where they can grow up and be safe and as normal.
1: And I didn't realise it was so bespoke, as it obviously is. You know, they can have a weekend break, or they can have long-term fostering. Or so do you work with the foster parent in a bespoke way, really, to find out what suits them and what suits the child?
2: Yes, so that's part of the assessment process.
1: Tell us how the assessment process works.
2: So, like I explained earlier, all the vetting is done, such as medicals and DBSs, and then when you do an assessment, then you go to panel. Panel is like a little interview, and then a recommendation is made. During the assessment, what happens is you're approved for instance, short-term and then long-term respite care as well for the child. Some people might just want to do respite or emergency placements. Respite can be anything from a weekend to a week. It's like a bit like a holiday.
1: Yeah.
2: We call it a sleepover for our children with another carer.
1: Yeah.
2: And then short term, again, can be anything from one day to 2 years or longer. Equally, long term is something where you commit to a child until they're an adult.
1: Right.
2: Until they're 18. So these are kind of the sort of differences between the different type of fostering.
1: Mm. And in terms of the age of the child, can they be from infant upwards?
2: Absolutely. So
1: really?
2: We start from babies.
1: Wow.
2: We do get a lot of babies who are removed at birth. So what you're approved for is 0 to 18, but some families may have a preference. So, for instance, if you're working, you might want school-age children to fit around your children as well. So you could drop them off to school and pick them up. So it all depends. It's all very individual. And the person who's being assessed, they have a say in what age children they want to be assessed for. But one of the criteria is that they must have a spare bedroom in the home.
1: Mm. And how does it work then? Do you then suggest a child, and do they have a trial period with them? How would it work that way?
2: So once they're approved, what happens is then we do matching. So we get lots of emails, we get something that we call referrals, and that referral has that individual child's details on there in terms of where they live, where their school is, the reason for them coming into care, etc. What we then do is share that referral with the carer, and they read the referral. And we try to then match with them if they feel confident that they could offer the care to that child. And it all comes back to what experiences they've had, what skills they have, what qualities they have as well. Mm. And location is key, because we do have referrals from all over the UK. Predominantly, we cater for the West Midlands. A lot of the children that are placed with us are from Sandwell and Birmingham.
1: Mm-hmm. And in terms then, do they... Is there a trial period? Can they say, I mean, it sounds awful, but, you know, there's a 28-day period and they go, well, I don't think we're going to get on. We don't get on with them, or they don't get on with us. It ain't going to work.
2: It doesn't work like that.
1: No.
2: Like Gemma explained earlier, we try to give them as much a normal family life. So it has to be the right match for them from the start. I mean, there are times where things can disrupt. And it might be that you're not the right family. They're not the right family for the child, or the child... Somehow they can't meet the child's needs because something new has emerged in terms of presentation, which can happen as well. And they don't have the skill or the experience to meet that need for that child. In those situations, we try to support them from the agency as much as we can, put support in place, you know, give them training in order to meet the needs of the child, and do as whatever we can. But if it still disrupts then, and it's not good for either the child or the carer, then we would move the child on.
1: Mm-hmm.
2: But that's always as a last
0: resort.
2: Yeah,
0: so if you're thinking about it, it's what's best for the child. And you don't want children just feeling like, oh, sorry, you don't fit here. Next house. Sometimes it happens, but that's worst case scenario. And it's just really unfair on a child to just say, oh, yeah, you can come and live here, actually. We don't, you know, we don't want you. We don't think you fit. So, I mean, in worst case scenarios, things break down for different reasons. But ideally, we don't want that happening. I mean, the other thing is, you know, we want to try and keep siblings together. Some families foster to adopt, so they end up actually adopting their children. At the end of the day, it's about making a really positive difference in a child's life. And if that includes stability, so... as much stability as we can provide the children with, whether it's a long-term fostering where they can still have contact with their birth family, grandparents, parents, whoever it is safe to do so, then that's what, you know, that's what we look for. If it's foster to adopt, that's what we look for. If it's keeping a larger sibling group together, then that's what we look for. It's got to be in the children's best interest. And of course, we want foster carers to come, but we want people with those values as well, with the value of actually what's best for the child and how is a child moving in with me going to feel? Is this the right fit? And they should have really considered that before accepting. You don't want somebody to start with a child and then the next day say, actually, it doesn't work. And quite occasionally, like I say, you know, these things happened. You know, somebody could have potentially a fire in their house and they need to move the child out or whatever. But the ideal situation is that the child doesn't get moved around too much.
1: Mm. Do the foster parents form their own community, their own support community?
2: So we do offer support groups from the agencies where they get to meet other foster carers and make links with them, which creates a community for them. So there is that opportunity.
0: Yeah,
2: for
0: so we've got one tomorrow. Tomorrow we're meeting up with our carers at Costa. Last month we had one at a restaurant. We've got a men's group, Men Who Foster Carer group. They're going go-karting in October. So, yeah, definitely. And we try and support them to make those positive links because obviously they get a lot of support from each other. So it's nice for, we have lots of children's events so that the foster children meet other foster children in the same situation as them. We have birth children events so that the birth children of the foster carers get together and support each other. And of course, obviously, the support groups are for the foster carers to, you know, meet up, share tips, tell each other about their struggles and check in on each other. So they're really, really useful things in supporting foster carers and definitely other foster carers.
1: I suppose it's all about lived experiences, and it's, you know, if it's the same as if, I don't know, say you're a recovering alcoholic or something, if you can share your story with another recovering alcoholic, it's better than sitting with somebody with a white coat ticking the labels, and it's because they then understand exactly what's happening, don't they? And also the structure of, you say you can be a single parent, you can be male or female, because I would imagine years ago, I know when this chap was fostering, you'd got to be in a stable married relationship and it was much stricter. So are you open now to, or is the fostering open to almost, I suppose, any mathematical equation of it, be as long as the person you feel is good to foster, that's fine as far as you're concerned?
2: Yeah, that's absolutely right. So you can be single, you can be married, you could be a couple of the same sex couple as well.
1: Yeah.
2: So there's no sort of outline in terms of how that family is set up. You could be a single male, you could be a single female carer as well. You could have children, not have children, so live in a rented home, like we've said earlier. You could own your own home as well. So, there's just the criteria of having that spare bedroom.
0: You can work as well. Some people are worried. I mean, obviously, you have to think about how you're going to manage like a parent would, really, but how you're going to manage the children's needs, getting them to school, doctor's appointments that they need. But, you know, people can work. They don't have to give up their job. As long as they think they've got the time to support a child, then, you know, there's... And some people suit teenagers better. Some people prefer babies. And like Fazana said earlier, although the approval is 0 to 18, people can say, actually, you know what, a teenager is going to suit me much better because my children have already grown up, or I've already got teenagers and they're just going to fit my home. Or some people are saying, oh, do you know what, I'd love a baby and I've got the right personality to look after that baby until they find their forever home, their adoptive parents. Or you know, some people say, oh, you know, this is a young child that I can look after long term, and although, you know, say mom's got mental health, I can support that family. That child can live with me indefinitely, and I can, you know, go with empathy with that child and help them understand why mom isn't able to take care of them at the moment, and maybe never can, and I can make sure that child has contact and a good feeling for their identity and who they are, and a positive self-identity, and that could be me. So like Fazana's already said, like really every individual child and individual carer's got different criteria or different things that work for their family. and we'll try and match the child to the most suitable person that's got, you know, what they look like a good match together, and they look like they can have a, you know, a good, stable and happy sort of fostering journey together, both the child and the carer.
1: Is it easier if there are, I suppose if they've got, the foster parents have got their own kids, they've got to convince the kids as well. Because obviously somebody who they don't know through blood is coming into their house. Yeah. So is that a different dynamic that you have to work with?
2: So that's assessed during the assessment process. The children in the home will also be interviewed and spoken to. And we do expect parents, when they're making decisions, to involve the children in that decision making. So everybody's on board.
1: How do you find, I mean, in this interesting situation, how do you find the reaction of the kids is as opposed to the parents? Because, you know, I've got grandkids at like 12, 13, and there's no barriers or anything. Yeah, it's only as you grow older that you start to build barriers,
0: and kids
1: you
0: find can be
1: wonderful. Find they just say, "Oh yeah, you know, come over here and let's. What do you do? You know, is it easy to get the kids to integrate and accept?"
0: Most of the time. Sometimes children, you know, will have some jealousies, or sometimes the first few days can be hard, or, you know, one kid breaks the other one's toy. But overall, I personally find that children are really welcoming. I did feedback for a little child yesterday, and she said, "I absolutely love having a bigger family. I feel like I've just got loads of friends now that live with me." And overall, I'd say children are wonderful at adapting and finding out their needs. We've had some children, we've had asylum seeking children where, you know, the teenagers go, "Oh, no problem. You know, I'll get up the Google app, the translator app, and you know," and they're playing PlayStation together or kicking a ball about. And children can be absolutely phenomenal. Of course, it doesn't always work like that, but overall, children are really, really welcoming to kids in their home. And sometimes you form lifelong attachments where, you know, they've got each other for life, they've got a friend for life. If, you know, if things work out the way they should, then, yeah, the kids can just, they find ways and means. And even if you've got a child with behavioural issues or things like that, it's quite often the birth children that will find the strategies to kind of calm them down or work with them or play a game or, like I say, kick a ball about or get the PlayStation out or whatever it is.
1: I was going to say, do you deal with send kids as well?
2: Yeah.
1: In getting placements? Because that's a big increase in it. We get loads of send kids here and some that have been taken out of education. And you just sort of think how difficult it is for them. So to find them foster parents as well, I suppose that's another arrow to your bow, explaining, you know, this child's send and it's got these difficulties. And to take somebody on like that, it's immensely courageous, isn't it?
2: Yes, again, it all comes down to experience. So if we've got foster carers who are willing to care for children who come from send or have a diagnosis, whether it's ADHD or autism, then we are happy to match those children with those families.
0: And we've got some wonderful carers out there doing that, and some wonderful children with some special educational needs, and some of them in special schools, and, you know, they're happily placed and they're doing amazing and they're progressing. And, you know, if a carer, it is a big challenge, but some of the most loving, wonderful children have got special educational needs or they've got disabilities. And it would be tragic to not try and find the right carer for those special children, because children are precious and they just deserve extra love, really. So, you know, I mean, all children are deserving of love, and the right carer, it is a big challenge, but we'll support in every way we can. We'll find a place in their heart and their home for those children, and they won't let, you know, a diagnosis of autism or a learning delay or, you know, even early trauma. Well, early trauma can cause a lot of, you know, changes to the brain and how that child's able to cope in certain circumstances. So they won't let that put them off, and they're out there doing a fantastic job. And we're really hoping the right people might listen in.
1: Yeah.
0: And to your show, and we can have a few more of them.
1: I think so, because, I mean, there's obviously people that maybe think about it in an initial way, but then think, oh, blimey, it's got to be hard work and we don't have this. So to listen to something like this, and these people are obviously absolutely brilliant who foster, aren't they? Their stories must be absolutely amazing.
2: And we do get carers who say, "Oh, I wish I started this earlier."
1: Really?
2: They always have those kind of regrets. Why didn't we come into this earlier? We hear that a lot.
0: And we've got a few that are fostering to adopt because they just fall in love with the kids and they just go, you know what, I can't, you know, these are ones that can, not every child you can foster to adopt, but,
1: yeah.
0: And they just go, you know what, this child's my family and this is, you know, this is what's meant for my home. And we've got carers out there, like I said earlier, keeping large sibling groups together. And usually what you get is, you know what, it's hard work, but it's so rewarding. I know I'm making a difference in the world. I know I'm making a difference. So the carers that are doing a great job, they do it because they're seeing how well the child can progress. Some of them come and they can't communicate. Some of them come and they've never had a bed. Some of them come and they've, experienced all sorts of things that they shouldn't have. And those carers see those little milestones that the children are making and they go, you know, oh, they had no confidence and they couldn't read and write or they couldn't speak properly. And now I've toilet trained them and the kids, you know, are coming on leaps and bounds and the carers get satisfaction from that. I mean, like, it's a paid job as well, you know, it's not free, but that's the rewarding part when they see that they've actively made a difference to a child's life, like permanently for the good. And they, you know, you get the feedback like, oh, wow, it's been great to see how far they've came on.
1: Mm-hmm. Should we play another record? It's fascinating, isn't it? This is Dua Lipa, who is one of the icons of modern music, and it's a track called Illusion.

0: We're on Extra KPG Wellbeing, fascinating information about fostering and the organisation that's based in West Bromwich. And Audrey has kindly brought in two of the ladies, which is great, isn't it?
1: Right, so if you're just joining us, we are from Paramount Foster Care. And in the studios this afternoon is Fazana, Registered Manager, and Gemma, Therapeutic Lead.
0: And we were talking before the last record about, obviously it's a paid job, and we haven't got to talk specifics, but obviously people out there might be thinking, oh, well, you know, I work at so-and-so's and I'll get this. Is it worth me doing it? Is it not worth me? And trying to weigh up their own economics. So perhaps you could do a bit of background about, you know, salary-wise and what they can expect.
2: Yeah, so it is paid for foster children that you care for on a weekly basis. It is depending. We do have, like, levels in terms of age. So younger children, you could expect something around £425 to £450. Again, needs of the child come into it. We spoke about SEND children earlier. So if they've got additional needs, again, the payment can be enhanced. So we could look at around £425 per child per week. And this money is tax-free, so you won't get taxed on that like you do your normal salary. Yeah, and you are paid monthly. And if you've got siblings, you just times that by the additional children that you care for.
0: Yeah, and so what do you pay that salary, or do they claim the salary?
2: No, we make that payment.
0: Oh, you make the payment?
2: Yeah, on a monthly basis to the carers.
0: Yeah, and in terms of really, I suppose, that then covers everything. So then, you know, it covers any clothes they have to buy and stuff like that. There's
2: absolutely
0: no supplement. Because sometimes in care, it's like, well, you've got to pay this, but if they want the hair done, that's extra and stuff like that.
2: We do pay additional fees as well. So, for instance, when it's their birthday, they get an additional fee for that.
0: Do they get a cake?
2: They get a cake.
0: Oh, great.
2: We do give a card. It's usually a card from
0: that's
2: Audrey.
0: Important. That's important.
2: So, they would, from the additional fee, there would be present. It would cover a present, cake,
0: oh,
2: a small party.
0: Yeah.
2: And also at festivals, for instance, when it's Christmas, so we do pay an additional fee for that as well to buy them a Christmas present. Residential trips, holidays, sometimes we contribute, say in the 6 weeks holidays, for instance, or any half term, if you're taking the child away somewhere nice to give them a good experience, we would reimburse you for the child or the children.
0: And if you're a brand new foster carer, is there a probation period in terms of, you know, I don't know, you'd be assessed after 6 months, after 12 months? Or you're just a foster parent and then that's it?
2: So basically after the assessment, as I explained earlier, there's a panel. So you go to panel, they make a recommendation in terms of whether they've read your reports, etc. So whether they're happy for you to be approved, which then goes to the agency decision maker who ratifies that decision, kind of signs it off and says, I'm happy for them to become foster carers. Once that decision's made, a letter is sent out, usually within 5 to 10 days, and then we start matching.
0: Oh,
3: but so you do have to come back periodically back to the panel. So you obviously we have to make sure that that home is still safe, and that that child is still safe in that place. We don't just walk away and leave them. Periodically the child comes back to the panel and they feedback, how have you been getting on? How are they getting on with your birth children? How's the school going? How's education? And that is regularly checked. It isn't a case of you're approved and then you just sort of left. It does get regularly checked because sometimes things go astray and what was once a lovely home isn't working. So, yeah, we do bring it back and keep that checked. And as you said, the economics going back a point is important because there's a lot of people out there financially struggling and they might be letting that put them off fostering. They might be thinking, God, well, I can't afford to have a foster kid. I would love to offer my home up and make a difference, but actually I'm skint. But actually that's, you know, a conversation we could have because it is a paid position finances is taken account of. We don't want to find that a foster carer loses their home and then a child's homeless. So it is something we consider, but it shouldn't be enough to put people off because there is, the monthly fees with each child that should mean that they don't have to worry so much about employment and all the other things that, you know, cost of living, putting the gas and heating on that we're all thinking about at the moment.
0: And I mean, we talked briefly about some of the sessions. So we've probably got about 5 minutes. So what What sessions do you put on for the kids and for the foster people, and where you, and the most mainly where you're based, I presume, in West Brom?
3: No, well, we do them a little bit all over, just because we've got, you know, we cover the West Midlands, so some of our carers are out in like Rugeley and a little bit all over the place. So what we try and do is do the venues at different areas, always West Midlands, because we're West Midlands. So it might be Star City. So we got a couple of events, like I say, support groups and men's groups, just because some of the men were feeling like they found it really useful to have a space away from the females with different, they're having different experiences. Quite a few of them are the second carer rather than the first carer. And, you know, they might have been taxiing about, or their experiences were slightly different. So we started up the men's group, and they're doing sort of, they're going to be doing go-karting at Star City, or they do, they've been out for meals out. Or sometimes we've done dinners out. Where was the last one? Sparkhill?
4: Yeah.
3: So we had a dinner out in Sparkhill. So we're doing them different places, but across Birmingham, and that's, we've got support groups for every carer, all the carers, and they can bring the children or not bring the children. We recently had a wonderful like celebratory event where we gave our wonderful carers an award, a very well-deserved award, and they just, we had a big event there with some dinner out, a buffet dinner and things like that. But yeah, it's different places. For the children, the events that are, well, they're wonderful. I mean, we met at Cannonhill Park, and we have done, like I said earlier, the equine therapy. We've got puppy therapy. Sometimes we hire a church hall. We do a disco. We do, you know, sort of face painting. We went to Samwell. What was it? Samwell Farm.
4: Yeah, we did.
0: It's brilliant, isn't it?
3: Oh, it's lovely. Yeah. It's brilliant. Lovely. So we're always doing events all the time. We're always offering the events for the children, because it's a great opportunity. Not only the carers are invited as well. So the carers can have a chat and the children can have a time out. And then we do, like I say, the support group separately. But additionally to that, every carer's got their own allocated social worker, so that they're on hand. We've got out of hours to get support. We're on the end of the phone if they need us. So as well as the support groups, we think of ourselves as like a family, really, a foster family, and we get to know our carers really, really well. So they can pick up the phone to us any point and say, give us feedback. So we've got something called Paramount Planners, where we say to children, right, what did you like about the event? What do you want to do next time? And they go, I want to go, you know, I want to go to Disneyland Paris. And we go,
0: that's a bit out of the budget.
3: Yeah, I'm not sure we can do that one. But, you know, they give us ideas, and then we try and use their ideas and find a nice thing to do with them. And the same for the support groups. We go to support groups and say, did that work for you? What would you like covered? Is there anything everybody's struggling with at the moment? You know, is it systems, IT systems? Is it birth families? Is it schooling? You know, is there any support we can offer? And we'll do a session on that, and then if you want to come to that one, come along. And then yeah, there's maybe play therapies. We've got what's Laura's job role?
4: We've got psychotherapists,
3: psychotherapist who comes sports. Out and helps support families. So yeah, we've got loads and loads of support.
0: So it's very much carers and kids led.
4: Yeah,
3: absolutely.
0: The way you take it forward, then.
4: Yeah, that's obviously. Right.
0: Is that your ethos, I suppose?
3: Absolutely. Yeah.
4: Participation and involvement. Because like Gemma said, we're a family. So we don't say this is how things go. This is how we run the agency.
3: No way.
4: This is what we'll put on for you. It's all about the children and the foster carers.
3: Yeah. What's your problems? How can we help solve them? Mm. You tell us what you want, and then we will try and find a way to resource that. And, you know, again, with the kids, and we can't always do what everybody wants, because, you know, especially kids, they'd, you know, they might want to go, like I say, Disneyland Paris was one on the last form, and we took them to the park. And it can't always, but we try and make efforts to think of ways to meet the needs best we can, really.
0: Yeah. And you possibly got the same philosophy as the food banks, where every year they'll come and do a show on the radio, and they go, actually, we don't want to be here, but we're going to be here. So we have to make sure that these kids are, you know, looked after. Mm-hmm. So what's your vision for the future? Obviously, your vision is no foster kids, but, you know.
3: Well, yeah, I mean, it's an ironic job, because you don't want the job, really. It's exactly like you say, because ideally you wouldn't have any children that needed this service. But But being that we'll probably, unfortunately, sure, always be in that situation, and there is a crisis, I think going forward it would be to grow our number of foster carers so that we can match the right child to the right carer, not you've got a choice, there's one carer or it's residential or, you know, we haven't got anything else. Mm-hmm. We need to have enough carers that we can find the right matches, mm-hmm, to give those children the best life chances, mm-hmm, the best chance at success, at becoming a, you know, a happy adult that's had a good memories, mm-hmm, that's had a good, mm-hmm, life. So it's just, yeah, it's just getting enough carers for the children out, yeah, there that need care.
0: And there might be folks that have, I don't know, been made redundant and that, or have sat at home and they haven't worked, yeah, for 3 or 4 years, thinking, flipping heck, you know, yeah, I'm sitting here doing nothing and I could be doing something. I could be changing somebody's life.
4: Yeah, absolutely.
0: Which is really, really
4: There's
0: important.
4: There's no upper age limit as well. Yeah. You know, you could be 60, you could be 65, 70, you could be as young as 22, 21, you know.
3: Yeah. Just have to be healthy enough to meet the needs of a kid, of the kids, basically. Mm.
0: Great. Absolutely. We'll play another record and then we'll give out contacts and numbers and everything. This is a slamming gospel tune that we play in the gospel show every week. It's Gregory Porter and Revival.

0: Fascinating programme about fostering. So please get in touch, and we're going to go over to get all the contact details now.
1: So anyone interested in fostering can contact Paramount Foster Care by calling us on 0121 582 4005, or you can visit our website paramountfostercare.co.uk. You can also visit our office at SMA House, 172 Birmingham Road, West Bromwich, and that's B76QG. We would be happy to have an informal chat with you, no pressure conversations, and answer any questions you may have.
0: And what time is it open if somebody's just going to rock up?
2: Just 9 to 5, and it's normal. There's no silly questions, just get in touch. We're also on socials. I mean, we haven't been brilliant, but we're trying to get ourselves up and running, Facebook, Instagram, just quick Google of Paramount Foster Care. And no questions silly, just get in touch and ask away, and we'll give you a chance. Or pop in, just pop in.
0: Fantastic. It's been absolutely brilliant having you in. Good luck with everything. And if we can help in any way, just get back in touch with us. I'm sure you will, Audrey, won't you?
1: Yes, we will.
0: And we're going to go out with a track by Elton John, and it's Philadelphia Freedom.

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1: From the Sky News Centre at 2. Andy Burnham could be on course to clash with Donald Trump on AI. The Prime Minister wants strict rules to rein in artificial intelligence, whereas the US President's told the UN fears over the technology are a hoax. Philip White, the founder of software firm Audacia, says rules are vital.
2: You've got the bad actors that are deliberately trying to do harm. But I think one of the scariest things that probably aren't necessarily getting enough attention is the big bucket of accidental bad actors, good actors that are over-empowering models without realising the potential harm they can do.
1: Scotland's once again got the worst rate of drug deaths in Europe. Figures from the National Records of Scotland show more than 1,100 people died because of substance use in 2025. Six people have been arrested after a group of protesters gathered in Hampshire ahead of an expected arrival of a boat carrying migrants. It was thought the vessel with 51 people on board would be taken to Gosport, but the boat headed along the coast to Dover instead. Our correspondent Dan Whitehead's in Portsmouth.
3: Question is, was it a tactic by authorities to allow Danny Tomo to rally his group of protesters to gather in Gosport and then at the last moment head up the coast? The RNLI's boats, their trackers were turned off some hours before they actually reached the migrant vessel, as was the Border Force vessel.
1: A mass shooting at a house party in South Africa has killed 11 people. Police say three perpetrators entered and opened fire at a property around 19 miles south of the city of Durban. Prescription medications and drug-laced vapes are being used to spike victims. Police say more than 2,700 related offences have been reported in the past year. Legal & General expects to cut around 1,000 jobs by the middle of next year. It's understood the move will affect about a tenth of its total workforce. And Oasis have announced extra shows for their upcoming tour. They include two more gigs at Nebworth. That's the latest. I'm Faye De Silver.

Hello and welcome to day three in this very special Bereavement Babble program, which of course is the separate program that we're recording. We're doing one every day this week because it's Grief Awareness Week. We're doing five. We've got five programs going out, and we're actually in day three now. So Grief Awareness Week was created really just to recognize the importance of acknowledging and addressing the process of grief and the grieving part that people experience, both openly and compassionately, really. It reminds us that grief is a natural response to loss. And that's really important to remember. It's a very natural response to loss, although it can affect us in many different ways. And it should definitely be met with understanding and support. So, as I've said in the previous programs, during the course of this week, across the whole week, there are five programs. Of course, this is one of them. And we're here to acknowledge the pain and suffering that grief can create in us, to acknowledge the loneliness and the confusion that grieving creates. But it also, we're here to offer some support and to acknowledge inwardly what your grief might be, and actually to help it make it sound a little bit more understandable. So all of the five programs are dealing with different types of grief, and over a period of which the last couple of programs have had a variety of guests and various bits and pieces in as well. So talking about the five different grief aspects, and again, in each program, we've been using the word grief, G-R-I-E-F, and focusing on different letters. And today's program is focusing on I. We're focusing on the letter I. So this special series of programs is all about bringing the awareness of grief to those of you who are experiencing grief, those of you who are currently going through it, those of you who perhaps have been through it. But also, I really want to give some awareness to of people around you that might be grieving. You might have people around you, whether they be work colleagues or associates, and how might you respond to that? How might you actually respond to that? So moving into today's program, the subject matter that we're talking about is grief by fatal illness. We've, in the other programs, we've covered grief by natural causes, we've covered grief by suicide, we've covered grief by a road death, and actually we've also covered, we've done a whole program on grief which affects men in particular, men within the kind of the grieving process. But today's program is all about grief by fatal illness. And of course, this is the really, really sad part around where we've lost somebody to an illness, whether it be cancer or dementia or heart disease or any number of physical or maybe even mental illnesses that have caused a loss and for somebody to die. And quite often within the kind of the process of dealing with a mental illness, there's lots of complications. So I really want to talk quite a lot about that, the complications and the process. Music-wise, for the show, again, I've picked on using the theme and using the letter, and we're using I. So I've picked on some I's. I normally pick on bands. I normally do it by letter of band. But if I'm honest, I'm really struggling to find any kind of real appropriate music that I could use for the letter I in terms of bands. So I've actually cheated a bit on this one, and I'm actually using the I. So all of the songs actually begin with I. They're all songs that are picked with I. So just to start with, then we're going to go into our first track. Although the title of the song has got some thinking behind the grieving process, it's not necessarily directly related to grief, but certainly the title and the words. So when we're going through a grieving process, and we can often find that this love that we have for the person is really, really strong, and sometimes it can just be really hard, and so we just kind of go through this process of saying to ourselves that I'm just never ever going to actually stop loving you. So the first track I've picked is something along that sort of theme, Michael Jackson, and I Can't Stop Loving You.

0: So when we talk about fatal illness and we talk about those dreaded illnesses and the loss of somebody through those dreaded illnesses, we are possibly in a situation where we've been doing a lot of caring for somebody before they die. And at this point, I really want to introduce you to somebody that's really supported the whole process of Grief Awareness Week for what we've been doing this week, which, of course, is Billy at Black Hello. Country Radio.
1: How are you?
0: So thank you, Billy, for this. It's really important that what the work that we're doing to bring around Grief Awareness Week is such vital work. And I really want to thank you for your support in allowing the time and the space to be able to bring all of these five programs together. And thank you very much as well for being here today. I just really think that this part of the program is quite difficult, because when we are dealing with fatal illness, we're often considering lots of different processes. And again, I don't want to make this kind of sound as if it's directed directly in terms of somebody's own personal circumstances, but quite often when I talk about caring for somebody and caring for that person, as it might be that we've got a loved one or a partner or a husband or a wife or maybe even a child or a friend, you know, and actually we've been caring for them through that fatal illness before they've died. I also want to talk a little bit about hospital appointments. I want to talk, just have a little bit of a chat about how that can feel, because quite often, sometimes I do work with people and I listen to their stories about, you know, numerous hospital appointments. And the thing that associates with hospital appointments is the not knowing. I think that's the biggest part. That's the difficulty sometimes. Sometimes we're very much having to trust in the healthcare system, and sometimes there's things that are happening to our loved ones and we don't really fully necessarily understand. So Billy, I know that that sadly you had a little experience, or big experience, of this, haven't you, where you lost somebody through a fatal illness?
1: Yeah, my late wife was treated for cancer for 12 years, so it was a long process, and a very sort of I suppose, in a way, progressive process, because it came back two or three times. It went to different parts of her body. So there were different stages that you dealt with. You know, there were stages where, I suppose, early on there was hope, because Sue had a double mastectomy and reconstruction and all that. And then it came back, and then it was, well, we can do this. And then it came back somewhere else. And then it was when they say, well, there's not much else we can do. And then you have to almost like reassess, well, what's going to happen then, you know. And time doesn't mean anything, because there's not a time. They can't say, oh, well, actually, we've got 2 months, or you've got 6 months. They go, well, we don't really know. Mm. And so you have to get your head around that. And then obviously as the illness progresses, physically, the person becomes more dependent.

0: and for other people as well.
1: Mm.
0: Yeah, but it was a really strange experience in one respect, and an enlightening one, because it also showed you the courage of these people, you know, that are going through the treatment and the decisions they make to make as much of the life as they possibly can, really, you know, and quite humbling in a way.
1: And for you as well, you know, going through that, doing what you did for Sue, do it, you know, for you, there must have also been an element of feelings, emotions,
0: Oh,
1: process,
0: yeah.
1: you
0: I
1: know.
0: mean, it was like you were sort of caught on the wave of Sue's positivity. And that was for quite some time. And I mean, we've told the story about, you know, it was secondary breast cancer in the liver, and that was it then. They said, there's nothing we can do. And she says, well, yes, you can, because you can take 3/4 of my liver away. And they went, well, no, we can't. And she went, well, yes, you can. And in the end, they did. You know, whether they've ever done it since, I don't know. But, you know, we had to go through the whole process of going to see the liver consultant, and he explained that it wasn't liver cancer. And, you know, Sue was totally aware of that, but said, well, that doesn't matter. If you do it for me and it gives me 5 years, 4 years, 6 years, you can do it for somebody else.
1: Of
0: So she
1: course.
0: was a trailblazer in that way. And so all that, you were sort of caught on the wave of her courage for a long time. And it was only when it got really, really bad towards the end, where she had to give up work, because she never gave up work, that then you had to come to terms with, well, this is the la these are the last stages, and particularly probably the last week, where district nurses got involved, and you know, oh, you need to do this, and you need to do this in the house, because you're not going to be able to carry her upstairs anymore. And there was almost like a self decision by Sue that that was it. You know, there was no way that she was going to have a commode. There was no way she could have a bed downstairs, and it sort of then happened quite quickly. And I suppose that was the biggest part to deal with, because we'd always spoke, don't worry about anything. You know, you'll always be here. You know, you won't need to get to hospital thing. And when the, I mean, people out there might have experienced the final stages. When the final stages began on the afternoon that she passed away, the lymphedema in her legs and her arms became worse, so she was weeping this yellow fluid, and then her breathing got very heavy, and then as the cancer went through her body, the whole pupil of her eye and her iris went black, both of them, and I panicked. Phoned the ambulance. They came, got her to hospital, got all the tubes and over, and then they came and said, you know, we can keep your wife alive, but she won't, you know, she won't have any quality of life. So then you have to make the
1: Go
0: decision
1: through
0: for
1: that process, yeah.
0: you and your kids to take all the tubes away.
1: Absolutely.
0: That happened, and then I suppose the biggest thing to deal with was that promise that you broke, that you wouldn't let her go to hospital, and that lingered for a long, long time. You know, I, because I'm a, you know, I'm a writer and a performer, and that, and I kept a journal. I don't, in the end, I think I threw it away years and years later, called The Primal Scream. And it was almost trying to describe what you felt inside.
1: Sure, yeah.
0: Anger, pain, everything, to try and get rid of it.
1: Yeah,
0: And for that whole
1: absolutely.
0: year, every day, I was writing this, you know, loads of journal stuff, in order to get it out of your system. But that was probably the most lingering emotion, to try and get rid of that guilt that you felt because you'd broken a promise. You know, probably the only promise that you'd ever made that you broke. You know, to
1: There's so many aspects. I mean, just even in the just that, you know, the story that you've just told Billy, and just even as a kind of in that summary there, there's so many different processes of things that must have been happening for you, things that must have been happening for Sue, you know, the stuff that you go through. It's almost like the stage element again. You know, you're going through a whole load of stages before all of that emotion, all of that feeling, all of those hopes, all of those fears, all of the things that you, like you say, that you promise that you would do and that this would happen.

0: and that would happen, you know. And it's really difficult, isn't it? Because I think hospitals are a really big part of this, because they are part of the process, and we are subjected to that, if that makes sense. You know, if we call an ambulance that goes to hospital, and whether we want that to happen and whether we don't. And I know, same, very similar story to yours, Billy. I've heard a lot of people talk about they didn't want the person to go to hospital, or they wanted it, you know, but it sadly doesn't always happen in that way. It's quite common to hear what you've described in terms of what then how it ends up being. And it's really difficult. And this is the real difficult thing about going through a grieving process when we're working with a fatal illness, you know, because we know that sadly there might be an outcome to that at some point, but we don't know when. And all of that not knowing becomes a very big part, doesn't it? It's almost what happens next.
1: Yeah, and I think, I mean, you know, there might be partners, male or female, because, you know, blokes can get breast cancer as well. There might be partners that are caught up like I was, you know, because she always looked fabulous. She always made sure she looked fabulous. You know, she always worked really hard. She'd have a chemo and then go straight back to work as the financial consultant. So you were sort of going, well, everybody just thinks that she's amazing, so she must be amazing.
0: Yes, yeah.
1: She wasn't. You know, you had your quiet moments and she wasn't.
0: Yeah.
1: And then you'd sort of sit there and she'd be talking to the oncologist on a level that you wouldn't imagine that a patient would talk to an oncologist. Mm. And you think, she's got this.
0: Yes.
1: And you almost convince yourself that there was no problem, really, you know, in a way that you're denying that things going on until certain things happened, like it returns, and then it's like a smack in the teeth and you've got to start again. And you think, well, how is she going to cope with this, and what am I supposed to do, really? Mm. But I think you learned what you never did was you felt sorry for him, because that was the worst thing you could possibly do, you know, because that would annoy her then. I don't want you feeling sorry for me. You know, it changed her as a person into this. I mean, you know, she's probably looking up, but she was going into that mid-40s, got two kids. You know, this is I'm a wife, I'm a financial advisor, and this is my, now I'm going to start putting my cards on to this, like, the girl she was when she was 17, 18.
0: Okay.
1: And I'm
0: going
1: to, every second counts.
0: Yeah.
1: You know, this is what I'm going to
0: live for
1: do.
0: This.
1: I'm going to live for this, because I don't know if it's going to be tomorrow or 10 weeks down the line.
0: Yeah.
1: And so she always say it was the worst and best 12 years of her life.
0: Mm.
1: You know, because she met some incredible people, did incredible things. So there was that positive, really.
0: Mm.
1: That helps years and years on when you look back, because you look for the positive things.
0: Yes,
1: you know.
0: Yeah.
1: Once the pain never goes away, but once you've controlled that, then you look for the great things that happen.
0: And those memories as well, those things that were said,
1: those
0: things that were talked about, those conversations.
1: Yeah.
0: It's almost a little bit like it feels that we form in situations like that, and this kind of links into the next track that I'm going to play, Billy, but it kind of forms that a lot of the process that we go through is very much kind of independent, because it's personal to us. It's very independent to us. No two situations are ever going to be the same. The experiences that you had with Sue, and there may be other people out there that can relate to it, but their own situation might be different. So it's almost very, very independent, but it's actually a love song at the same time, isn't it?
1: Yeah.
0: It's almost very, very much a love song. And so we'll go into the second track here, Billy. So I have picked a song which is actually called Independent Love Song, and it's by a 90s lady called Scarlett.

0: So when we take that independent love song, it's almost like you could carry that through, can't you? Because it is very independent because it's about you. But when somebody dies and we're going through the grieving process, the love carries on. You know, the love doesn't stop. We don't just stop loving somebody because they're not here. We still love them. And actually, in some respects, I do actually think that you could define grief as love. It is actually a continuation of the love. Might be in a different form, but you're still carrying the love that you have for that person within you. And that's part of that kind of grieving process. And we're just talking to Billy here really in the studio about partly about his own experiences of going through that fatal illness process with Sue. And one of the things that I wanted to really talk about, I know you talked, Billy, how Sue was really strong in the way that she would go to appointments and she would have the research and she'd know what she wanted and she'd almost be going into the appointments and saying what she wanted. But for you, coming back to you, bringing this back to you, there must have been an element for you around the caring for her. There must have been some elements of things that you were doing for her to care for her, to look after her.
1: I think I had to become aware that she was a different person. Not a completely different person, but it was this person that needed to do what she wanted to do. Okay. And it was really difficult for people to understand at the time because she got a soulmate, Donna, who I still see, and their kids. And Donna worked with Sue. And there were things. Part of the process of her dealing with it was that there'd always have to be a treat or something.
0: So, okay. Okay.
1: You know,
0: yeah.
1: If she'd had six lots of chemo and she felt crap and she'd lost her hair and lost her nails and she got ulcers in her mouth, it'd got to be a treat.
0: Yeah.
1: And Sue loved dancing and she loved music and she loved, you know, she loved to go and have a pina colada and all that.
0: Yeah.
1: Me, I was, let's go to the museum and have a look at these pictures. So she'd say, look, and we sat down seriously and I said, look, this is your life, really. I'm here to do what you want to do. I said, so if there is that you need to do something that I don't want to do, I'm going to be completely honest with you and say, look, it's not for me. And so they loved Dublin. They loved every 2 months or 3 months, 4 days in Tenerife. And so I used to just say, take Donna. So Donna, she was really lucky. They had this incredible relationship. But everybody would go, well, she's got cancer. You know, why are you letting her do that? Even her own parents. Why, Susan, are you doing that? It's your husband. You should be here with your husband. And he goes, but he doesn't want to come. He wants me to be who I need to be at this particular time. And I think that was almost a learning process, and also that we grew much deeper.
0: As soulmates
1: really.
0: Yeah.
1: And also there was, you know, you can go on to the subject of sex and how is that important or is it not important? And we had deep conversations about, you know, well, you've had 26, you know, you're full of poison. It's not the be end and all end all, because she was thinking, oh, you know, I'm going to lose my hair. I'm going to have ulcers in my mouth. You're not going to love me. And I go, so it's nothing to do with that. It's to do with how we are as people.
0: So you had to form
1: a different relationship, a deeper relationship. And I think that was, and that, I suppose, in a way, when she passed away, that made the grieving deeper and more difficult in a way. But also, after you got over that period, it made all the memories better.
0: Yeah.
1: You know, because we just have loads, you know, I see Donna all the time and we scream about some of the things when I used to pick them up in Broad Street at 3 o'clock in the morning on a Friday and they were both at work on a Saturday. We just scream about the things they used to do. So it's about understanding the person as well.
0: Yeah. And
1: while we were going to the clinics, there were a lot of couples that broke up because the male
0: couldn't deal with it.
1: And you sort of were angry with them to start with. But then when you really sort of sat down and thought about it, you sort of, in a way, you were sort of had some empathy for them as well, because it's a massive, massive thing to try and deal with.
0: And that change is massive before the person's died. You know, you're going through a big, big, changing process before the person's died. Yeah. And I know in one of the other programs we were talking about stages, I think it was program one, and it's almost a bit like, I think you mentioned this, Billy, you're almost going through stages yourself, and mm-hmm. your relationship is changing and adjusting. And for you and Sue, you found ways to do that and continue to be closer, and you continue to build that kind of bond. And it's a really difficult process, because there will be a lot of people, some people that will be listening to this, a lot of people out there that find all of that change very unsettling.
1: Yeah.
0: You know, change is something that we're not always very good at doing. We're not always very good at adapting to change, generally. And so going through all those clinics, going through any kind of physical changes, any particular changes to the physical relationship as well as the emotional relationship, or if you like, the spiritual relationship, all of those changes do take their toll.
1: Mm.
0: You know, and so it's almost like you grieve for the relationship as it is when they're alive, and then when somebody dies, you then grieve for the fact that they've died.
1: Mm.
0: It's almost like two lots of grieving going on, and I think that's one of the really hard things about fatal illness. One of the really difficult things about fatal illness is the fact that it can sometimes really be quite a long kind of draw. You know, when I say drawn out, it's a very long process. It can happen. And you've described that for you, it was 12 years.
1: Yeah, 12 years, yeah. Yeah, in various stages, you know. And I suppose all through those 12 years, because of the way she was and because of the relationship she built up with the professionals, you couldn't really fault anything. Okay, she had to fight for the liver operation and all that, but the in doing that, that was another part of her claiming her own identity, really. And she fought, you know, she fought for other people in the clinic.
0: Mm.
1: But I'm not, you know, I'm not. I suppose we talked about time, and I suppose the worst thing was the time when they do a test and then it's 4 weeks till you know.
0: That period, the not knowing period
1: is the most difficult time.
0: Yeah, can understand that.
1: You know, and you sort of think in modern technology, when you can go for an X-ray and it's there on the screen, why have you got to wait 6 weeks for the results?
0: Mm.
1: That was annoying at times. Mm. But there were instances, I'm not advocating you should rebel, but there were instances where, you know, these people are incredibly, incredibly busy. And there were instances where Dr. Spooner would come out the clinic and he'd been called to another clinic, and Sue would say, you know, I've given up my time. This is my life. You come back here and you see me now.
0: Mm.
1: And you could see that, right, okay, Susan, we'll do that. Then he'll tell his nurses, tell them to wait 20 minutes. But other people who weren't as strong wouldn't have done that.
0: Yeah.
1: They'd have just gone home and got really depressed. And, so there's an advocate that you've got to have, or for yourself really, and try and look after yourself. It won't work all the time, but you know, I think you've got to try and he who shouts loudest, I suppose. Mm.
0: Yeah. And whilst I know that we talk quite a lot around the whole grief awareness thing, and I know that I'm bringing Cruise bereavement support into this as well as the main kind of sort of sponsor charity for this. But what Cruise does is supports people after the bereavement. What's also worth recognising is the amount of charities out there, amount of hospices, and in particular, you know, we're talking cancer here, the amount of cancer charities that can support you before that kind of process. So when you are dealing with, if you like, the not knowing or the health people or the hospital appointments, you know, you might not be getting the emotional support from the hospitals, but actually from the charities and the care centres, the cancer centres that are out there. That's also really, really quite important as well, to get that kind of support from them. Because as you say, Billy, everybody's different. Everybody processes this differently. Everybody's situation's different. And for some people, their cancer's very different. So for some people, they are in a little bit of a difficult situation where they can't necessarily do some of the things that they want to do, or they've got to do things a different way. Yeah. And so it's really that trusting in the healthcare, isn't it? Trusting that's right.
1: Yeah, you've got to be aware that, you know, the charities. I mean, one of our Busking for Charity ones, White House Cancer Trust, which supports families. And just go out there, because it's all about sharing lived experiences, and it ain't just you. You know, don't think that there's only you going through it. There's thousands and thousands of people out there. And share your story with them. That's the, you know, that's the important thing, isn't it?
0: Because everybody's story is individual, isn't it?
1: Exactly.
0: But equally, every individual story has generally got a common theme. Generally that kind of coming together, that closeness, that support kind of process.
1: Yeah.
0: And that kind of leads me into the next track, really, Billy, because... again, thinking of the eyes and going down the route of eyes in terms of songs. The next song I've picked really, again, it's just the words really in terms of the title that's very, very supportive. And it's very much one of those songs that really has a lot of meaning, especially in this sort of situation when we're caring for somebody, we're looking after somebody through fatal illness. So the track I've picked is by The Pretenders and it's called I'll Stand By You.

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1: Yeah, I think that's quite a big thing, isn't it, around this idea of standing by you. Whilst we're talking about fatal illness, I also want to talk a little bit about one of the other common illnesses, which is, of course, is dementia. Dementia, I know you have a show, don't you, Billy, on Black Country
2: yeah,
1: Radio,
2: we do,
1: by,
2: yeah.
1: by the, around dementia. And my own experiences, and thank you for talking about yours, Billy, but my own experiences is that my dad died of dementia. A couple of years ago, he died of Alzheimer's, and that was something that went on. He was diagnosed in 2002. It was pretty much as near as damn it 20 years. It went on for 20 years from an initial diagnosis. And when it first happened, and I was a lot younger then, and I can just really remember some of the things that Dad started to do. Just felt like they were a bit odd, a bit didn't quite fit. You know, he was doing daft things. So he was an engineer. He was a very detailed kind of character, very mechanical. Everything was in, you know, everything mechanical was in good order. And he just started to not know how to do certain mechanical things that he would have done, you know. And then as time went on, He was also a very kind of law-abiding character, and he was driving and he hit a car and he drove off. And he drove off because he panicked and he didn't know what to do. And that was so out of character. It was almost that really the dementia was kind of settling in, and he stopped driving after that. Then in 2009, after going through a period of respite for Mum, who was looking after him, and we were all kind of trying to do our little bit, really, he went into respite, and he was considered to need nursing so badly, because by which point he was incontinent, that he actually went in for respite for a week and stayed there, and then he ended up staying in the home, and he was in the home for 13 years. But I just wanted to kind of mention that, really, because again, there's a whole process that there's probably a lot of people out there that have experienced losing somebody to Alzheimer's or dementia. You know, one of the varying different, there's several different types of dementia. Parkinson's is also a very similar, sad, very, very, very sad illness where things start to break down. There's changes in the body that starts to affect and can be quite a long, drawn out, you know, illness. And there's lots and lots of fatal illnesses like that that are really, really sad. But we do go through the process of that change where the person changes, and it's almost that the love that you have for that person as they are changes to them what they become.
2: Yeah.
1: And that becomes really hard.
2: And I suppose, was it a very gradual, because obviously we used to get people with vascular, which was very quick. But we'd got Katie had got service users in there, a bit like your dad, that had been in there 20 years and had not really deteriorated. In the end, it was more age and an underlying illness than the dementia, because they still had certain faculties right to the very end, whereas others depreciate and then, you know, lose the ability to eat, lose the ability to function properly.
1: Yeah, physically.
2: And I was going to say, you sort of have to lose them twice, don't
1: you? Yeah, you do.
2: You grieve for them while they're alive.
1: Yeah,
2: because
1: of the
2: they're
1: change.
2: Not your dad.
1: That's right.
2: But then you'd grieve for them physically when they pass. It's really strange.
1: He was quite physically strong. So the 20, you know, the fact that he went on for 20 years, he was given 10 when he was diagnosed at the age of 62 and he was given 10 years.
2: Which is young.
1: It is quite young, yeah.
2: Yeah.
1: And at the time, it was a big shock to the family because, you know, mum and dad had just retired. You know, he'd taken slightly early retirement. You know, they were looking forward to doing other things in their life that they wanted to do, you know, holidays and traveling and all that kind of stuff. And so it was quite a shock, I think, to have that diagnosis at that age. He did actually start to deteriorate, not relatively quickly, but progressively, certainly in the first sort of few years. But what we did find is that when he went into a home, he kind of slightly stabilized, but some of that would have been through medication. So some of that was through what was happening at the time. And then they changed some of his medication. Every time they changed his medication, we'd see a decline. Mm. We'd see a very, very strong decline. There'd be a noticeable change whenever the medication changed. But when he went into the home, physically, he was still very strong. I mean, he lost his speech quite early on, his ability to talk, but he could laugh.
2: Mm.
1: You know, he could continue to laugh. But one of the things, and I'm really grateful for this, actually, but one of the things that didn't happen, which can happen to a lot of people, and I really, really feel for all of those people that are going through this and have gone through this, the one thing about Dad is his personality didn't really change.
2: Yeah, because that's a massive factor.
1: It is a massive thing. He was quite a gentle sort of character, quite quiet, very musical. And all of that stayed, you know. He would just continue. You know, the last thing that he couldn't do was to beat to the music. Mm-hmm. You know, he'd tap his hand on the, you know, whenever he's listening to music. So his actual character and his personality, there was still a little bit of him that stayed the same. And I really, really do, Billy. I mean, I really feel for those people where they're dealing with somebody where their character and personality has changed, where they've perhaps become, they've gone from being quite meek and quite gentle to quite aggressive almost, you know, and where I did go through a period where Dad stopped recognizing me. I did go through that period. But I never experienced the mass rejection, the nastiness, the horribleness. And I really, really, my heart absolutely goes out to anybody that's gone through that, because I can feel that it's enough, you know, I can feel it enough to know that it's just really horrible. And I was also watching other people in the home. So it's a bit like your story when you were talking about with Sue and people at the clinic. And I was watching other families when I'd go to visit. I used to go on a Sunday and I'd sit with Dad and he'd be asleep in the chair. And you kind of just watch what's happening around. And some of the difficulties that other people was really tough.
2: I think Katie tells of one, there were four brothers, three live round here. One was a farmer up north. Yeah. And the mum started to deteriorate over the, pre-Christmas period. Mm. And so she was saying to the brothers, now, you're in contact with your other brother. He's not coming now till the end of January. Mm. Warn him that his mum might not recognise him. And this bloke was built like an outhouse. I mean, he was like a real rugged farmer. And they said, yeah. Well, he came the end of the January, came in, sat down in front of his mum, said it was Robert or whatever his name was. She looked completely through him and he broke down, got up, went into the server. He said to Katie, I can't come again. Mm. And she just sat down with him and explained everything. Mm. But he said, you know, it's not...
1: It's too much of a shock. Yeah.
2: It's not my mum anymore. You almost thought, well, you know, as far as he's concerned, that his mum doesn't exist as he wants to, you know, think of her. Obviously, when she passed away, whether he came to the funeral, we don't know. Mm. But it's an awful thing. It's almost like a double whammy, isn't it?
1: Yeah. And it's also as well, and I just really, really want to acknowledge, again, whilst we're talking about this subject, I really want to acknowledge those people out there that are listening to this that are actually perhaps currently caring for somebody, regardless of what the illness is. I mean, I know we're talking a little bit about dementia here, but regardless of what it is, but in particular with things like dementia, where you're caring for somebody and you're maintaining a standard of care, but you're constantly been getting, you know, that backlash perhaps from that person who isn't recognizing you, isn't accepting that the care that you're trying to give, isn't understanding why you're you know, doing what it is that you're doing. You know, one of the things that Dad did struggle with was that he hated being shaved.
2: Mm-hmm.
1: Because he shaved every day, he was that kind of, you know, he went through life shaving every day. You know, I mean, I can remember he had an old wooden shaving brush and he used to shave every single, wet shave every single day in a very old fashioned kind of style. And when he then started to be shaved by the carers, you know, he absolutely hated that. And the only person that could slightly do it for a while was Mum. You know, he would kind of let her, but every now and then he'd twitch and then, you know, but when the carers, he just absolutely hated it. And so there were a couple of little things that he did retain in terms of his, you know, he was very kind of proud in terms of kind of his... his personal cleanliness. So if he hadn't been washed properly, he used to get quite agitated about that. But it must be really hard for those that are out there. And again, this is all part of Grief Awareness Week, is acknowledging all the people that are a part of that grieving process, mm-hmm. whether it be what we might call pre. I mean, there is actually a thing called pre-bereavement. There is actually a grieving process. I mean, some people call it anticipatory grief. Some people, because you're anticipating what's going to happen. Some people call it pre-bereavement. Whatever you want to call it, there is actually a place for that. And very, very understandably, because it's really tough.
2: Mm.
1: It's really hard when you're going through and you're caring for somebody and you're looking after somebody in that vein, you know, and you're, especially if you have got, like you've just talked about with the brothers, if you've got other family members around you as well, you know, and you're doing a lot of the work, that can be really frustrating.
2: Yeah, yeah. And it's almost like the dynamic sort of change. And we always used to say, or Katie always used to say, now you need to look after yourself because you're blaming yourself for everything that's going on.
1: Absolutely.
2: And you're grieving for the person that you know, that's in the home now.
1: Yeah.
2: But very often than not, they became ill. Yeah. The person, the carer, became ill because they, you know, because of all the emotional stuff that's going on.
1: Yeah.
2: So you have to be so careful with
1: Absolutely.
2: That.
1: Absolutely. So, Billy, I just want to start to draw things to a close a little bit, really, for this programme, because we have touched on a sensitive subject and I just want to give out my contact details. We have touched on a really sensitive subject today. All of the programmes are sensitive, but if there is anybody really badly affected by anything or anybody wants to talk, you can get in touch with me anytime. My details, my name is Simon Carr. So my email address is simon.carr, C-A-R-R, at cruise.org.uk. So it's simon.carr at cruise.org.uk. So please feel free to get in touch. So just want to go into the last track, Billy, really. Mm-hmm. So the last track that we've got is, I find this, it's a very emotive track. It's a lovely song, but it is really something that it's kind of slightly reflective, really. And it is about love. I think we've talked quite a lot about love, haven't we, really, today in particular. So it is about love. So just really want to go into the last track. Again, I've had to pick for the names of the songs around the letter I. So it's about the song is actually I Want to Know What Love Is. So thank you very much for being part of this, Billy. Thank you to Black Country Radio once again. This is Grief Awareness Week. This is programme 3. There's 2 more programmes to come. So thank you for listening. And I'm going to go out with a little bit of Foreigner and I Want to Know What Love Is.

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1: And developing strict rules to keep artificial intelligence in check. The Prime Minister told world leaders at the UN he wants Britain to act as an honest broker. But his speech came hours after Donald Trump said he would resist attempts to rein in the technology. Defence Secretary Wes Streeting says action's needed.
2: This is an industrial revolution at a pace and scale we've never seen before. It has extraordinary potential for the betterment of humanity, but it also has potential, as some of the biggest brains and titans in tech have warned us, to be a weapon of mass destruction.
1: Two RAF pilots are being treated for suspected minor injuries after ejecting from their training aircraft in North Wales. Emergency services and personnel are at the scene on Anglesey. Deaths related to illicit drugs rose by 11% in Scotland last year as the country struggles to tackle the worst fatality rate in Europe. Figures from the National Records of Scotland show the number increased to 1,133. Niamh Nick-Dade is a professor of forensic science at the University of Dundee.
3: A lot of it is to do with the demographics in Scotland. There's a lot of deprivation in Scotland, poverty, and there are other factors that will feed into this. So it's not an easy issue to resolve.
1: Two inmates have denied attempting to kill the father of a murdered schoolgirl, Sara Sharif, in prison. Stephen Sansom and Adam Watson are accused of attacking Irfan Sharif at Belmarsh on New Year's Day last year. Police have arrested six people after anti-migrant protesters gathered at a marina in Hampshire. The group believed a small boat was due to arrive in Gosport, but it actually landed in Dover. And Pratt's Bottom, Dunwoman's Lane and North Piddle have featured on a list of places with the rudest names. A survey suggests cheeky roadsides put off around two-thirds of drivers. That's the latest. I'm Fader Silver.

0: Good afternoon, everybody. This is Sandra Vaughan from Black Country Mental Health. Thank you for tuning in. Hi, Bill. How are you?
1: Hello. I was going to say off air. You see, Sandra's been off a bit because she had operations and everything. So I thought, oh, she's well. So I picked everything with the theme of well. And she says, oh, I'm not well, really. So that's a good start.
0: Well, yeah. I'll carry on. I'll just give you our contact details to start with. So it's website is www.blackcountrymentalhealth.org.uk. Anything you want to email to us to inquiries@blackcountrymentalhealth.org.uk. And our phone number is 01384 685 060. So firstly, I want to thank Bill and his oppo, Black Country expression, for coming to our anniversary event at Himley.
1: Oh,
0: and playing
1: great.
0: Really started it off really well. And the whole, those of you who came, it was a fantastic afternoon, really different, and we wanted people to go away with a bit of more of an idea of what we're about. So it was a bit of a showcase, so people speaking from different services we run. And although I'd threatened everybody not to mention my name, because it's not about me, of course, even people did mention my name. But it's not about me, it's about the team. And as you all know, there's no I in team. So we're very proud of our team. Our team are amazing and they go the extra mile, including the Guardians Guild, who have been on my show several times. So I just wanted to mention them again because they're starting a men's trauma group for us on Sundays, the first Sunday in the month, starting next Sunday, the 6th of September. Between 10 and 12, so any of you are welcome to come along. So I'm going to give you their contact email, which is info@theguardiansguild.co.uk. But you can just turn up. It says our main building. Or you can give us a call on our number, the number I've just given you. But please feel free to come and pass around. Some of you may be familiar with the Guardians Guild because they've been doing all sorts of things, including pickleball, quite a lot of pickleball on a Friday down at Stourbridge.
1: Is that
0: Bill's
1: like pickled onions or something? What is it?
0: No, it's a bit like tennis and badminton, but a different bat, and I think it's lower, so it's probably more in keeping with some of us older ones, maybe. I wouldn't
1: like
0: be
1: me.
0: Able to run across.
1: Like me.
0: So, yeah, they've been doing loads of things. And I need to just mention now, unfortunately, they lost one of their members, James, recently. So James was very instrumental in the Guardians Guild and setting it up. And I did go to a get-together they had in Wallheath. And it was amazing how many people turned out to honour James's memory. So, you know, really sad loss to them.
1: I think the increase in support for men has really come on in it. I mean, I was tough enough to care at one of our charities this year, but there was another one that we did some stuff at Lightwood's House, and I think it's an Afro-Caribbean group, although it's open to everybody, and that was a similar sort of thing. So it's great that the support's out there, isn't it?
0: Yeah, there is lots of stuff out there for men now. My thoughts on some of them are that some of them are very big groups of people that meet together. We always like to keep things a little bit more compact sometimes because, you know, when there's huge groups of people turn up to events, then people can be lost. But the Guardians are great just on their own. If you get in touch with them, one of them will get in touch back with you. But, yeah, it is good that there is more. I still, you know, as you said, I've said before, I put this down to COVID.
1: Yeah.
0: Since COVID, we've had more contact with males, which is good. And why not, you know? Things affect males just as much as they do females.
1: I think so, and particularly in, I don't know, the modern economic climate and, you know, the social climate. There's so much pressure, isn't there, on everybody at the moment. And even... for want of a controversial word, climate change. You know, this summer's been horrendous in terms of the long periods of heat, and it's enough affected people's...
0: Well, it has been horrendous because our building isn't air-conditioned.
1: Yeah, yeah.
0: And it's been absolutely draining. And then, of course, now we're saying, oh, it's really cold now, isn't it?
1: Yeah, but I mean, we were getting people out on Saturday and they were going, oh, it's lovely that it's a bit cool. He says, we ain't been out for 3 weeks and we can't, you know. It's almost completely changed our routine for the day. Well, just doing that alone affects your mental health, doesn't it?
0: Really? Definitely. You know, changes and not knowing what it's going to be like. And we have had really high temperatures, haven't we? That's the thing.
1: And sustained as well. That's the thing, isn't it, for such a long time.
0: Yeah, and
1: you can get the odd day.
0: At night as well.
1: Oh, at night, yeah. It's just been horrendous, isn't it?
0: Yeah, sleeping has been impossible, really, because of
1: it. And it was nice to see a patron there as well, wasn't it? David.
0: Yeah, well, I suppose, and he's not paying me to say this, but he probably should. some of you know.
1: He's got enough money.
0: He's releasing a solo LP.
1: Yeah.
0: Which is going to be released in October officially. But he has already released two singles from the LP. Last week, the one single had gone to 23 in the charts. The second single, which is called She Had a Troubled Heart, which he's actually donated to us.
1: Oh, wow. That
0: was released, I think, last week. And he's going to release all of them as singles. But we are having a big event at the racecourse in Wolverhampton on the 18th of September, which is organised by the person who supports us a lot, Kay Hinton, who, and I don't like saying this because she's a person in her own right, but it's Lenny Henry's sister.
1: Yeah.
0: But she's a fantastic supporter of us. But she's organising it, so we're taking over all of the races. So it's proper races, proper horses. not one of these, you know, games.
1: Yeah.
0: So she's got companies are sponsoring the races. So different companies are sponsoring. JJX, one of our big supporters, they're sponsoring a race. And Dave Hill is sponsoring a race, the Ambassador's race. So he will be there. So if people are interested in horse racing, obviously you can go along. I think the first race is 5:15 and it goes on till about 8:30. And there'll be 6 or 7 races. And the people who sponsor them will be involved in each of the races. So it's obviously a big fundraiser for us. And if you're there, we will be coming and shaking a tin round you because they have given us permission to collect in all of the boxes.
1: Yeah.
0: But if people want to see Dave Hill, and also support us, you know, and you like horse racing, you know, please come along and pay to get in.
1: And he's sort of as active as he can be, isn't he, for you? I mean, you know, he's been here on the radio to talk about his own mental health issues and that sort of thing. And I mean, if nobody's ever met him, which you probably haven't, or you've just seen him up on stage and you see this glam rock, I mean, he's just a lovely, lovely bloke that really cares about people, isn't he?
0: Yeah. He's just been playing at the Rewine Festival at Henley.
1: Oh, yeah.
0: So he's been there. He always sends me videos and photos wherever he is. Most of the time he's out of the country, to be fair.
1: Yeah, because when he was on, he says Germany's his big place, isn't
0: he? Yeah, the Baltic States. He likes the Baltic States. They like him as well.
1: Yeah, yeah.
0: But
1: yeah, a lovely chap. So so we'll play our first record that's got Well in it. And, well, we will be well. So this is Free and it's Wishing Well.

0: telling people about it, and they go, oh, where's that then? At first, I got it mixed up with Mary Stevens, and I went, oh, well, I've been to Mary Stevens. I don't know where the Century Gardens is. And they went, no, it ain't Mary Stevens. It's Stevens Park with Woolascott Park and so on. But that was beautiful. So yeah, where's the wall garden?
1: It's in the park, but it is a wall garden.
0: Oh, right.
1: So it's a Victorian wall garden. It's quite a big area.
0: Yeah.
1: And we've actually managed that for the council for a long while. You know, lots of years we have managed that. I think, I don't know if I've said before, but one year we were runners-up in a national competition to the Eden project.
0: Oh, well.
1: So that says how good the project is. But Simon's been really developing it a lot. It's a lovely spot. People who've been there, they know how relaxing it is. And you can always have a cuppa and a chat with Simon if you don't want to do anything.
0: Mm.
1: And we've got the beehives there and also the greenhouses. So he's been tying up with quite a few organisations and doing more. And we're going to be doing more with Ruth Hill and the Fine Collection. With one of the schools.
0: Mm.
1: So try and get young people into, you know, being more caring about the environment and making sure it lasts. But it is really worth a visit down there.
0: And it's linked to some composer in Dorothy somebody, some composer they were telling us about.
1: I think the hall is, isn't it?
0: Something to do with it.
1: It's Dorothy something, I can't think.
0: A local composer, which is fabulous, really.
1: So it's quite interesting. I mean, one of the things, I do need to make an appeal, we are looking for someone who wants to run one of our peer support groups. But we're looking for a long-term commitment because obviously with peer support, we can't have people jumping in and out. So at the moment, Tony and I are sharing it. When Tony can't do it, I'm doing it. But it would be better to get somebody permanently. We're not expecting someone to be able to jump in because obviously we would want to go through a DBS and you know, let them sit in on the group and see how it's run. Because facilitating a peer support group can be difficult at times, you know.
0: I was going to say, what sort of things would they do and what are they involved in?
1: Well, the group we're looking at is the Monday night group, which is based loosely around anxiety and depression. Mm. But obviously people come with other things or not even, you know, they're just having a problem at work or relationships. So it's really ensuring that people do have a chance to speak if they want to. It's quite a social group, to be honest. It's the same. In a way, it's a bit like the trauma group. That's quite a social group, although that is completely different to the Monday group. So there is a group there is a break in the Monday group where people make a drink and they'll talk about anything, really. But people get to know one another quite well. But obviously, We have appealed before and we have had a few people come forward saying, oh, I could do it. But it's that long-term commitment we need. You know, we need somebody who's really passionate about mental health and wants to support people moving forward. If anybody's interested, you know, the other thing is that, which we don't need support at the moment, but we may do, is we're actually starting in Wolverhampton on Friday.
0: Oh, right.
1: On Fridays, we're going to be at Beckminster Methodist Church from 9:30 till 12:30. So people can, we're saying a drop-in initially, but then people will be able to book an appointment. And most of the time, Emma will be based over there, our project manager, and then I will just fill in when she's not available. So we wanted to find somewhere in Wolverhampton. And it's been really difficult trying to find somewhere. We tried to, because crews have moved out, closed down Wolverhampton, we tried to get where they were, but it was already let.
0: Mm.
1: So somebody, Dolores.
0: So crews, the bereavement chat that Simon comes and does it, they've moved out to Wolverhampton now?
1: Yeah.
0: Oh, blimey.
1: Well, they're not in Wolverhampton, Dudley or Sandwell.
0: Mm.
1: It's all phone.
0: Yeah, yeah.
1: And we have got a couple of the volunteers who want to come over to us because they said they're not getting... I ought to speak to Simon, actually.
0: Mm.
1: They're not getting any...
0: support.
1: Any clients.
0: Oh, right, yeah.
1: And they're volunteers. And we're bogged down, actually, with bereavement clients. Bereavement seems to be the big thing at the moment that people need support with. And it's not necessarily within the last year. Sometimes it's a few years ago.
0: Yeah.
1: People haven't come to terms
0: I suppose, like you were talking about COVID earlier on, I mean, if you had somebody pass away in COVID, it's almost like a latent reaction.
1: Yeah.

0: to what happened 5 years ago or how long ago, wouldn't
1: it? Well, it is. And then, obviously, some people have had several bereavements and they haven't really dealt with any of them.
0: Mm.
1: And obviously, and yeah, it's difficult, isn't it? Grief is difficult. Loss is difficult. Mm. So we sort of loosely say our grief counsel is around loss as well, because sometimes it's loss of something that isn't necessarily bereavement as such. You know, sometimes people have lost a pet. That's massive for a lot of people. Yeah. But sometimes they've lost a position in life. You know, if somebody's retired, they sometimes find it really difficult to cope because people see them differently. And, you know, we were saying yesterday when I was out with my friend, we were saying when you ring up anywhere, they want your date of birth.
0: Mm. And it's almost like you're labelled straight away.
1: Why do they need that?
0: Yeah.
1: Even if I ring my GP, they want your date of birth first.
0: Yeah, yeah.
1: They don't want your name. It's like you've gone into this chasm of you're only that year you were born in. So it's that labelling sometimes that promotes a loss for people.
0: Mm. But, you know, do you find with retirement, do you find there's more men are affected than women in retirement? And the only reason I say is that I know loads of blokes that were like really, really active and went downhill quite quickly because, you know, you can only decorate the living room wall, you know, five times in a year, and particularly one bloke, and he literally gutted his house about four times, and then obviously he couldn't do it anymore. But his mental health and his health deteriorated because he weren't working. I mean, he was a carpet fitter, so he was really active all the time, and it was like, well, what can I do with myself now? I feel worthless, so I'm going to put another strip of wallpaper on the wall.
1: I mean, a few years ago, there was a thing where men retired and they died within a certain period.
0: Yeah.
1: You know, even though they were a couple. Because it's really difficult. And I think, yeah, I do think men probably are more affected. Because women will still go out maybe and meet for lunch or meet for coffee, or they go to a women's group, or they do different things. As you said, some men have got hobbies.
0: Yeah.
1: You know, some men play bowls, don't they? They're in bowling clubs and things. But a lot of men, their whole life was work.
0: Was work, yeah.
1: And I think particularly if they've been in that job all their life.
0: Mm.
1: And, you know, old school was you stayed in one job all your life, didn't you?
0: Yeah, yeah.
1: You know, or if they've been in, you know, 20 years.
0: I mean,
1: years.
0: You sometimes see them, and I ain't being cynical, you sometimes see them trundling with the trolley behind the missus, and the missus is telling them everything. And it's just like, what am I going to do? Is this my purpose in life?
1: Here you are. This is my pet hate, guys. You know, men out shopping. It shouldn't be out shopping.
0: Shouldn't have bought this up.
1: You know, you shouldn't, Bill. Yeah.
0: Why? Because they can't drive a trolley up.
1: Well, no, because there's no need for them to be there.
0: No. And I'm sure they wouldn't. And what's the point? Here's another one then. What's the point in going out with your missus and you stand outside the shop? And then she goes in the shop on her own.
1: You could sit in the car, couldn't you? Reading, yeah. Doing a crossword or something. Yeah.
0: I mean, if you want to get in touch with your gripe, but I mean, very often, because I observe people and I think, well, why on earth have you come out with your good lady and you've just stood there for the last half an hour while she's flitting about 26 frocks or something?
1: Well, Bill, I'd have to say that my husband never, ever went shopping with me. Would never have done that.
0: No, I don't think I did, we, sir. You know, she'd say, I'm going, oh, do you want me to come? No, not really. And that was it. Phew, end of story.
1: Yeah, because they are a liability, men are often shopping. Yeah.
0: But you do, I mean, on a serious note, you do sometimes think, particularly if it's a supermarket and, you know, and the wench is off there and knows everything that's going on and is telling him. And he might say, I think I heard this conversation Saturday, I won't say what supermarket, and he went something like, are we out of pasta? And it was like, she was quite sharp. She went, I've checked the pasta. And that was it. And she walked out. The blue bloke was there going, I only asked, like. I only met. So I'm defending men here. But it must, again, that change in the whole way that they live, particularly as you say, is that, you know, I mean, everybody in all good purposes, oh, yeah, don't matter, we're all retired, we'll meet every Friday, and it lasts for about 2 weeks, and then something happens, doesn't it? And eventually it peters out, and they must think, what am I going to do? wake up in the morning, what am I going to do?
1: I suppose the other thing is that, you know, if people haven't had a decent job and they've not got a pension or anything, it can be really difficult.
0: Financially,
1: yeah. Because I was talking to someone this morning who is working, but said it's really difficult. They've got lots of friends, but then going out requires money that they don't really have, surplus money. So, yeah, it can be difficult.
0: So, and there is no answer, men, so you just need... what they? I mean, you've got a plan. You'd think, really, that the firms would think, well, he's retiring in 5 years. And you start to look for something that might, you know, might take your time. Volunteering is just great, isn't it?
1: Well, yeah. You know. Yeah. Yeah, I can remember a few years ago, I think, the Workers' Educational Association ran courses for people who were getting ready for retirement, mainly through local government. I've done courses for people like that.
0: Mm. We'll have to try and help. We'll have to try and help you out. We better play the next record. This is a bit like when I do the fishing program. I have to try and think of things that have got fin in and web or gill. So it gets really tentative. So this is a track called Somebody Watching Me, but it's by Rockwell. It's as good as it gets.

0: think the next one's a bit better than that. The link is a bit better than that. I suppose I was thinking while that was playing. You're coming to the autumn now, so do you find an increase in the people? Obviously, because of the darker nights, darker mornings, and that. Do you find an increase in people contacting you?
1: I think there might be an increase more in telephone calls.
0: Yeah.
1: Because people might not want to come out. But I think, I mean, we are getting a lot of calls at the moment, again, from paramedics and the police. Because they can't get in touch with, this is for you, Black Country Healthcare, because the number isn't given out.
0: Oh, right.
1: So I try to stop them as soon as they start saying, we've got this patient and we think they're one of your patients. And I say, can I stop you there? You know, you need Black Country Healthcare. And one paramedic rang me the other day and said they'd been given our number by the ICB to ring us. Now, I mean, that shouldn't be happening because ICB know very well who. But I think people pass the number on. Because we answer the phone, and if we miss a call, we usually ring back afterwards. Because sometimes we can't answer the phone because we've got people in, children or other things in. So yeah, it's.
0: So what's the reaction with say you get somebody through to you, and then you can't help them? Do they sometimes then? You know, start having a rag off and saying, well, I've been given your number, you should do something.
1: No, because we do try and do something, to be honest.
0: Yeah.
1: I mean, yeah, people come on the phone and they're like, to start with, their language is terrible because they've rung several places and they can't get through. And one of the things is as well, I'll say, well, you need to ring 111 option 2. Well, then that's like red rag. That's like saying ring your GP. And I have tried ringing that. And I mean, you do have to listen to an answer phone before you even get into option 2, and then you have to listen to another answer phone.
0: Oh, it drives me mad.
1: You know, and when people are in crisis, they want to ring and get somebody.
0: I mean, I wasn't in crisis, but I had the thing come on my phone from the GP, I presume it is, and it's, you can now have a well man test again. You know, it's time for you what? So I said, fair enough, great. So it's got your local surgeries. So I goes in and I said, I've had this on my phone. Can I book me a well man test? And she went, no, you can't. And I went, but it's told me that this is the surgery. She said, but yeah, but you got to do it online. And I went, but it's told me to come to the surgery. Well, no, you can't do it. And first you got to get a blood test. I said, but it doesn't say that. So then I had all the rigmarole of sorting the blood test, which took 3 weeks to get sorted out. And then I had the blood test and I said, well, what have I got to do now? She says, wait for a ping on your phone. I said, but when it pings on my phone, I go there and they say, I've got to do it online. And she went, really? And I went, yeah. So in the end, I had to book the appointment on the phone for my well man test in the end, whereas she could have done it while I was there. Really. And I just find, again, if you're elderly or if you're, you know, if you're struggling with your mental health and you've got to go through all that rigmarole, it must drive you mad.
1: That's when people don't bother, you see, that's the thing.
0: And then they're poorly and they end up in hospital.
1: I mean, we have a couple of people who ring. Sometimes we've had people ring and they've said, I don't know who you actually are now. I've tried so many numbers. You're the only ones who've answered.
0: And is that the problem, funding or volume of staff?
1: No, because we're not funded to answer the phone.
0: No.
1: You know, but we do it because we care.
0: Yeah.
1: And I always think, you know, somebody might be in real dire straits and be considering taking their own life. You know, and it's about that, isn't it, at the back of your mind. But it's difficult because since COVID, to be fair, since COVID, a lot of people are working from home still.
0: Yeah.
1: You know, a lot of the professionals are working from home and that's why their numbers withheld. Because they're not actually in the office. You know, we saw that from a lot of buildings being closed and being sold off. But it's
0: so do you think
1: good.
0: that's COVID has compounded the issue where well firms businesses have thought, well we can cut our losses here if we sell that building, let them all stop at home.
1: I don't know. I mean, I think it's mainly like, you know, people will ring and they say, I've had a phone call from a CPN or I've had a phone call from the mental health team, and they're ringing us and I say, well, it wasn't us. Do you know the number? And they said, well, no, it was a withheld number. And I said, well, I can tell you that wasn't us because we don't withhold our number. We would never, I don't see why. I have calls on my phone. They're withheld. Sometimes they're from talking therapies, but it's a withheld number.
0: Yeah.
1: I've got CallMind, and now I've put onto my work mobile.
0: So if you're a service,
1: if you're ringing
0: for the public,
1: from work, why would you hide yeah. your number?
0: Yeah, and I mean, if you're a service and you're offering a service, surely you've got to put your number in case they're not there and they want to phone you back.
1: Yeah, and people do get angry sometimes. You know, I can remember recently I answered a call at night at home, and she was quite nasty and whatever. And I said, look, you know, I'm not paid to answer the phone. We're not funded for this. I said, I'm actually at home, but I'm answering the call because to see if you need any help. And then people usually settle down.
0: Mm.
1: But, you know, the main reason we did away with running a support line for so long into the at like midnight, 7 days a week, was because we took a lot of flack from people.
0: Mm.
1: And we said, we're just not going to put up with this abuse. Nobody else will,
0: mm.
1: you know. But I understand that sometimes people are frustrated.
0: Yeah.
1: So they do swear. Swear words come out, you know, and I would ignore that to start with. But if it went on for a lot, I would say then, you know, I'm not here to listen to that language. But to be fair, we've had children in whose language is dreadful.
0: Mm. And do you have meetings with these other so-called support groups and say, look, you're compounding our problem here because you went...
1: No.
0: I mean, it's ridiculous.
1: We just keep saying, you know, about it.
0: Yeah, yeah, yeah.
1: And I keep putting on our social media and that about it.
0: Yeah, but nothing's done.
1: Nothing's done.
0: And so are these locally funded or government funded? Or
1: it's government funded.
0: Government funded.
1: Government funded.
0: So it's
1: I mean,
0: almost...
1: to be fair, but I do think it's this, you know, it's like we have people turn up at our door and they've got an appointment at the hospital. But they don't know where to go.
0: Mm.
1: And we've actually put a note on our door now because we've said that if people are coming for an appointment, if we don't answer the door straight away, it's because we're with another client.
0: Mm.
1: Please be patient. And we've put, if your appointment is with the hospital, we are not part of the hospital. But people are still come and say, well, I don't know where to go. I've got this appointment. And I don't know why they can't put a little map on or something or say, you need to go to this building or you need to go to that building.
0: Mm.
1: Because when we send directions out for our appointments, I'll tell you, Bill, you couldn't possibly go wrong.
0: No.
1: Because we direct from the island at Russell's Hall right to our door.
0: Mm.
1: So we put everything in, even the big speed bump people have to go over, everything. So I don't know why people can't.
0: Well, as you say, that would be a good idea. Have a map on the back of the appointment or
1: yeah,
0: whatever.
1: Some people, to be fair, some professionals will, you know, but some don't. And I think it's about this duty of care and this going that little bit extra, isn't it, to think about if it was you or if it was your mum or your dad or your brother or sister, would you want that, you know?
0: I mean, to get to an appointment is traumatic enough as it is, particularly if it's something that you've been waiting for results and it's been 6 weeks and you've got to go. I mean, you're worked up anyway,
1: yeah,
0: aren't you? So the process should be as easy.
1: And if you're going to a psychiatric appointment, yeah, it is frightening.
0: Yeah, yeah.
1: You know, for people. And it's, you want to try and make it easier because you do get the anxiety builds and builds and then people do get angry and, you know, shout and swear and whatever. And then I know that a lot of other professionals would just close that down and say, we're not here to be abused.
0: Mm.
1: But, you know, you have to bear in mind sometimes that
0: We've all caused that. Yeah,
1: We've all caused it by not... We try to make it easy for people to contact us and get in touch. We're taking, at the moment, a lot of self-referrals.
0: Is that... the system that's letting them down, they can't get, you know, they can't get an appointment.
1: Well, up until the
0: this.
1: End of March, we were part of Talking Therapies Plus. Talking Therapies Plus funding finished then. So we said we'll still take, you can still send people through to us.
0: Mm.
1: We will still take them. But Talking Therapies Plus was good. It's like before that, I think it was called the winter programme. And that was really good. It really helped people. And probably during the winter, something like that ought to
0: start
1: come up again. I mean, we say we only really do face-to-face. We don't want to do support over the telephone. You know, bereavement counselling or whatever on the phone is not suitable.
0: Mm.
1: You need face-to-face with people, you know, because otherwise, you know, we had somebody who said, well, I can fit it in during my lunch hour at work. Well, no, you can't, Bill. You can't fit counselling in a lunch hour at work. You don't know if you're going to be upset, do you?
0: No, no.
1: you know. So we try to always do face-to-face.
0: And shall we tell them a bit about, well, where you are and what other services you offer, really, for the public?
1: Yeah, well, we are based on the Bushyfields Hospital side, but we are nothing to do with the hospital. We just do lease a building there. You know that we're nothing to do with the hospital because, really, hardly anybody at the hospital speaks to us.
0: You're Billy No Mates.
1: We're Billy No Mates some days, but that's all right. Yeah. Everybody's busy, you know, I do understand that. Yeah. They probably think we're strange as well. So our building is, as you come through the alleyway by maternity, our building is the first building on the right. It's called The Hub, and it says Welcome to Black Country Mental Health. It is difficult to just walk in. We do have a drop-in on a Sunday between 3 and 5, and anybody can come to that. And Lewis is the lead on the drop-in. And we do have a counsellor who works on a Sunday as well that we can book appointments sometimes. We do also obviously have the walled garden, which is Monday and Tuesdays, but sometimes we're down there other times as well. Just get in touch for any of our services. We're still doing work with schools.
0: I was going to say, will that pick up again when they go back now?
1: Yeah.
0: Have you got your schools allocated for them?
1: No, we have got, we are looking for a school at the moment. Yeah. But we're looking for a school that isn't going to just tick the box.
0: Yeah.
1: You know, we're not about ticking boxes. We are in a way, but we want it to mean something. Mm. So we've also, we've got the peer support groups. We have a female trauma group. And that is, trauma is different for different people. But it isn't just a female group, that's the thing. Sometimes people will ring and say, I want to come to the female group, but it's not just a female group. It is about that intense trauma for some people that they've experienced. And then we've got, obviously, other peer support groups about other things. We've got the men's group starting on a Sunday, this week, 10 till 12. And then we've got counselling for bereavement. We've got things go up. To be fair, most days everything's booked.
0: I was going to say, do people have to wait very long for an appointment?
1: To be fair, we've been really good. Last week, I managed to fit somebody in straight away that somebody referred. We're also working with Black Country CAM, so Child and Adolescents Mental Health Services, through the consortium that we're in. With FaZe Trust, the Watts Centre and the AOC. So we're seeing children and young people through that. So we're seeing quite a lot of children and young people through that. And then off the top of... time just goes, to be honest, and we are doing some telephone support, but it's not counselling. Mm. So we've always done that since COVID. So there's some people that we contact once a week, but it's not counselling-based. So it's more of a check-in.
0: Check-in to see if they're okay.
1: It can be up to an hour, the conversation.
0: Really?
1: Yeah. But it's more of a
0: Are these a people check-in. Who don't get out much or...?
1: Sometimes it's people who do get out, but people who are on their own that need that support. Because sometimes people only get out one day a week, don't they?
0: Mm.
1: And it's just a shop.
0: Yeah.
1: And they haven't got those social networks. Mm. So, I mean, that's what's important, building social networks. And then we do have people who... We do take a lot of phone calls from people who need support. And it's maybe just a one-off. Sometimes they're worried about a child or an adult. We have to explain if it's an adult child that they can't do anything about it. You know, they're an adult with capacity to make a decision. We do take some child referrals over the phone that we're not actually funded for.
0: Mm.
1: So... Because some people know that
0: what you do.
1: Yeah.
0: Yeah, yeah.
1: People
0: yeah.
1: ring up and say, can you help me with my child? Mm. So I am seeing a couple of children that haven't come through that. And we did have a few children who came through talking therapies as well that we're still seeing. So some people like that we can actually give more time to, whereas the CAMS contract is limited to 7 sessions, which isn't a lot for a child if you're building a relationship.
0: Yeah.
1: Particularly with little
0: Well, children. I suppose you've got to gain trust. Well, with everybody, you've got to gain trust first before you can start.
1: It's building that relationship, you know, and it takes weeks sometimes.
0: Mm.
1: Seven weeks isn't enough, but it is what it is, and, you know, you do what you can. Mm. And we do spend a lot of time liaising with schools because sadly, a lot of the issues do seem to be around schools or families. Mm. And over August, it's been really difficult because we need to speak to schools. So in some cases, it's been a waste of time speaking with the young person because we need to speak to the school as well, because things are fine during holiday, but they're going back to school and now there's worries creeping
0: and
1: in.
0: And it seems to be so easy now to make the decision to homeschool. I mean, in our day, it'd be like, you go to school, that's what you're there for. But now it's like, oh, I'm not sending my kid to school, I'm going to homeschool, and go, yeah, right then. They don't, you know, there's no effort to try and keep them
1: there. We have got some young people that aren't in school, but they're not being homeschooled.
0: No,
1: really. And some of them have been out of school for a long while.
0: Yeah, yeah.
1: And they've appealed to try and get them into a more specialised school where it's a smaller school.
0: Mm.
1: So it's difficult because there's a lot of emphasis in school now on attendance and school uniform.
0: Yeah, yeah.
1: Rather than why that child is not happy
0: not
1: in school.
0: Coming. Yeah.
1: And I do think, I do understand the curriculum is very straight, you know, you've got to keep to it. So I'm not knocking teachers on this. But sometimes we need to look at different learning styles. You know, we've all got different learning. I couldn't sit in a classroom now, I know, mm-hmm. and listen just to somebody talking.
0: Yeah. You know, everybody's bespoke,
1: isn't they? Creative style.
0: Yeah, you've got to find the method that they're receptive to, isn't you?
1: But obviously it doesn't allow for that now, the system doesn't, unfortunately. No.
0: Well, there's so much pressure on teachers all the time.
1: Well, there is.
0: Really, and you can understand them, you know, trying to do as much as they possibly can. And if there's somebody that's just off the tangent, it's like, well, how am I going to spend time
1: with
0: them?
1: The thing is that unless somebody actually is disruptive, they often get lost.
0: Yeah.
1: Nobody knows system. There's a problem.
0: Yeah.
1: And what we're finding is some young people are masking in school.
0: Yeah.
1: Or masking at home. So school will say, well, they're fine in school.
0: Yeah.
1: But they're not at home or vice versa.
0: Yeah.
1: But then obviously they're like a volcano. It's got to come out somewhere.
0: We'll play another track. This is a bit more easier to suss out. This is, I think it's Sigilla and Becky Hill, who I think is local. I ain't sure. And it's called Wish You Well.

0: This is how spooky this is. Off air, we were talking about the kids in school, and that's a track by Crosby, Stills, Nash & Young called Teach Your Children Well. And I never picked it purposely. But anyway, we've got about a minute and a bit, so I suppose we'd better give contacts and stuff out again, haven't we?
1: OK, yeah. Phone number is 01384 685 060. If you want to send an email, inquiries at blackcountrymentalhealth.org.uk, and the website is www.blackcountrymentalhealth.org.uk. If you're interested in the Sunday Men's Trauma Group, then you can contact directly the Guardians Guild on info@theguardiansguild.co.uk, or you can ring us, or you can just turn up 10 till 12, that will be fine. Or if you're interested in anything, and particularly if you're interested in being involved in running the peer support group, please do get in touch. You know, there will be a lot of support. We won't be dumping you in it and leaving you there forever and a day.
0: No. And then is your race course event that's coming up as well?
1: Yeah, the race course event is on Friday the 18th of September at Dunstall. Chance to see Dave Hill. And he's launching his LP at the Mount Hotel, but I believe it might be sold out in October.
0: Oh, right.
1: And
0: great.
1: Then he's got a launch in London as well in November. Brilliant. But he said he's picking some other dates as well for launches.
0: Great stuff.
1: And so watch our social media.
0: Watch the social media. And we're going out with Fleetwood Mac. I don't know why it's called Part 1, but it's Fleetwood Mac, Oh Well, Part 1.

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1: From the Sky News Centre at 4, the Prime Minister's warning threats to international relations will multiply as he calls on world leaders to rise to the moment and fight against rogue AI systems. His message is at odds with President Trump's insistence that he doesn't want to rein the technology in. Meanwhile, the Duke of Sussex has warned AI is learning how to enter our relationships. Prince Harry says the problem's becoming much bigger than social media.
2: It's the same playbook that built the last crisis. Only now the technology is more persuasive, more intimate, and more powerful. AI, it doesn't just want your attention, it wants your attachment.
1: Elsewhere, Iran's president says his people have been victims of terrorism during a speech at the UN General Assembly.
3: They martyred, assassinated our scientists, our men, women and children. Innocent children whom in truth had committed no crimes. Those who are terrorists describe us as such.
1: Masoud Pezeshkian told delegates Iran's military power is defensive and they want to develop nuclear energy, not a bomb. A member of the US team was seen walking out at the start of his address in New York. Two RAF pilots have suffered suspected minor injuries after ejecting from their training aircraft on Anglesey. Emergency crews are at the scene. There's been an 11% rise in the number of drug-related deaths in Scotland since last year. Figures show the country has the worst fatality rates in Europe. A man's denied sending a racially offensive message to England footballer Jess Carter. Arian Ergawal from Chigwell in Essex has pleaded not guilty to the offence. And Taylor Swift's releasing four new songs as part of an extended edition of her latest album. The Life of a Showgirl, The Encore, lands on Friday. That's the latest. I'm Fader Silver.

0: Welcome to Tranclements, and we use Tranclements for everything. And today we're going to be playing some live music. And we've got John Omer to thank, so if he's listening, thanks, John, because we've got a young lad, Jack, with us. Welcome, Jack.
1: Thanks, Billy.
0: And he said, you've got to get Jack on here because he's playing at a particular festival we're going to talk about, the weekend. He said he's great and he's going to play on the radio, so no pressure.
1: Cheers, Billy. Thank you.
0: So you can thank John with
1: thanks,
0: his... John. So tell us about guitar and that, and when did you start playing and your influences?
1: So about 3-4 years ago, it was on my birthday, I went to Liverpool, I went to the Cavern. I was watching the people play there and he just got me hooked. And I went back home on the night, I called my granddad, because my granddad plays the guitar. I said, granddad, can I have a guitar, please?
0: Really?
1: Ever since then, I brought books, I've watched YouTube, I've just taught myself for 3 years.
0: Really?
1: I've come to where I am today.
0: Really?
1: Yeah.
0: So that's like a late comer.
1: Yeah, late.
0: Really?
1: Late.
0: And then, you know, must have took some work then to get where
1: it
0: you
1: took
0: are.
1: It took some going. Confidence. It builds your confidence playing the guitar. Yeah. I'm happy I've started playing one.
0: Yeah.
1: Brilliant.
0: And do you do covers, originals, or a bit of both?
1: I do a lot of covers. Like in my gigs, I'm more country, say Oasis and all that kind of upbeat music. And I do want to start writing originals, but I just wouldn't know where to start.
0: Yeah,
1: like,
0: yeah.
1: I've got to keep learning that for a bit.
0: Yeah, yeah. So. It's just got to be brave and you do it. And then
1: 100%.
0: You do. Yeah, so I suppose when you do a cover, do you try to play it like the original, or do you try and claim it and just put a twist on it or something?
1: Sometimes I like to play the original because it sounds better to me. I wouldn't want to sing it in my accent because it'd sound rubbish. But, yeah, sometimes I try and give my own. But I just like doing theirs and trying to sing how they sing.
0: Is there any singers in your family?
1: No.
0: No.
1: Like my sister's a good singer.
0: Yeah.
1: But she don't put herself out there like I am.
0: No.
1: But no, it's just me, really.
0: Really?
1: Just me.
0: So he's out on his own then. He's got a lovely girlfriend. You better introduce your girlfriend. She's sitting up the corner.
1: Well, I'm next to Ola. She's lovely and she's Polish. So.
0: Oh, wow. Great.
1: Polish.
0: Fantastic. So come to the mic. Come and we get her to talk. So how long have you been over in England then?
2: Since I was five.
0: Five?
2: Yeah.
0: Yeah, and through school here and everything like that?
2: Yeah, I did.
0: Oh, so you must have liked it then.
2: It was lovely.
0: Do you go back at all to see your family? Is your family still in Poland?
2: A lot of my family is, yeah.
0: Still there? Yeah. Oh, fantastic. She's nearly got a black country accent, haven't she?
1: Nearly. I'm getting there.
0: Yeah, she's getting there. Okay, we're going to play Kenny Rogers' track and then we're going to get some live music. So this is I've chosen this because it's got Kim Carnes in it and I love Kim Carnes. So he's Kenny Rogers and Kim Carnes.
3: Just look at you.

0: You're on Extra Tranclements, and it's live music all the way through today with Jack. And we'll tell him a bit about what's going on Saturday first before we begin. So there's a festival coming on that you're playing at. Well, thanks to John again. Busking for Charity are going to be there supporting it for about 2 hours or 3 hours. We've got three or four acts anyway coming. So tell us about the festival and why it's, you know, why it's taking place.
1: So in the local pub by me, the Mount Pleasant at Wanburn, there's a lady there called Deborah. A son sadly took his own life.
0: Really?
1: Yeah, and it's mainly for suicide prevention. So we done it, I think maybe 2 years back over in Wales, and it raised a hell of a lot of money, and it helped everything out. And all it is loads of music, loads of food vans and food stalls and everything like that, and everyone just having a good laugh.
0: Great, and it's at the.
1: It's at the Round Oak.
0: Round Oak, which is just—is that the one just down from the Mount Pleasant?
1: Just down the hill.
0: And have the roadworks finished? Because they're a nightmare.
1: I think so. Yeah. I think they might be back next week.
0: I mean, we come the other day, and I just think, what's going on here? This bloke says you can't go up there, mate. You got to go round here.
1: It's terrible.
0: And how old was the lad?
1: I'm not actually quite sure. I think he was not in his
0: older.
1: mid-20s.
0: Really?
1: Yeah.
0: I mean, it's ironical really, because one of Busking for Charity's charities is Tough Enough to Care this year, that was set up by ex-marine, local bloke, Stu, and he set it up because he obviously been out the army and he was working, used to see all his mates, and within the space of a week, two of his mates committed suicide.
1: Really?
0: And he just thought, something's got to be done.
1: Of course.
0: So he set up Tough Enough to Care.
1: That's really good. That's
0: and
1: good.
0: Now he mentors different groups around the companies to set up something similar.
1: That's really good.
0: So I might send him an email. It'd be great if he comes down.
1: 100%, yeah. 100%.
0: All right. So we're going to get some music. So what are you going to play for us first, then?
1: I'm going to play a song called Something in the Orange by Zach Bryan. It's a country song by
0: Can I just say to everybody at the radio in our library who sets the library up, he did ask for a Zach Bryan song and we haven't got one.
1: So I'm going to play one now.
0: He's going to play one instead, which is even better. Okay. Over to you then, Jack, when you're ready. You just crack on.

0: like how it means and how it makes you, like how it makes me feel.
1: Yeah.
0: It makes me feel good. Like it makes, and it also makes me feel good to sing it as well.
1: Yeah. So the story behind it, which is the essence of blues and country, isn't it, really?
0: Yeah.
1: Which is great. I mean, I'm amazed that you've only been playing like what, 3 years?
0: I've got to say, I might be a quick learner.
1: And how about learning the words? Do you learn the words quick, or?
0: It took me a hell of a long more time to sing while playing than just playing.
1: Yeah.
0: It frazzles my brain, but I've got the hang of it now. But
1: yeah. So initially, you just used to strum or pick,
0: and someone else could sing for me.
1: Yeah,
0: but
1: yeah.
0: I'm happy I can sing and play now because it's brought me places.
1: Yeah.
0: That I never thought I'd ever be.
1: Yeah, really. It's great. I mean, you're saying you've got a great voice, fantastic voice.
0: Thank you.
1: Your guitar playing's brilliant for three. I mean, I've been trying to play the kazoo now for 60 odd years, and it's still I'm still crap at it. So, what do you want to do now for us?
0: I was thinking of a song, "Brown Eyed Girl."
1: Oh, Van Morrison.
0: Yes.
1: I'll tell you about Van. Have you ever seen him?
0: I've never seen him.
1: No, Doe. Dogan
0: rubbish.
1: No. He's just the most amazing performer ever. But me, when I was your age, or even a bit younger, me and our kids used to go to Brummagem.
0: Where's that?
1: In Birmingham. Yeah, yeah. And we used to go to three, four concerts every week.
0: Really?
1: Because it was like three shilling to get into him.
0: Yeah.
1: So we decided, we loved Van Morrison through Astral Weeks and that.
0: Mm-hmm.
1: So he was coming on to the town hall, so we said, we'll go and see Van Morrison. Come on, great, brilliant. So he comes on, band were amazing, you know, because he has about 12 folks. He stood with his back to the audience all night, sang brilliantly.
0: Really?
1: Never spoke to the audience, never did an encore, walked off.
0: That was exactly like Bob Dylan when I saw him in Liverpool.
1: Walked off. So we walked and we went, what was that about, you know, what's the problem? Anyway, he come the next year and we said, we're going to give him the benefit of the doubt.
0: Yeah.
1: We love him that much, we're going to go and see him. He did exactly the same thing, and that was it.
0: I
1: vowed never to see him. I mean, I think he's just absolutely incredible.
0: Good singer, but...
1: And he's sort of in his 80s, and he's got a purple patch now, because he's doing all the old skiffle and blues stuff, you know, but fantastic.
0: Really
1: but
0: good.
1: Of course, this is his most well-known song.
0: Yeah, I love this song. Brilliant.
1: So, although I've got a gripe with Van Morrison, I'm glad you're singing it. So, when you're ready, just kick off.

0: Oh, that
1: long line in the last verse, everybody sings it different.
0: It could carry on forever.
1: Yeah, because you got to try and find, because he puts about four more words in than all the other lines. And when you first sing it, you think, well, how do you get this? And you have to find your own way of singing it, don't you?
0: 100%, yeah.
1: Yeah, brilliant. Fantastic. We're going to play one by Luke Combs now. So, Luke Combs, tell us, I mean, he's new country in a way.
0: Well
1: it's in country. Really, it's so, just a new version.
0: A new version of music. Of music, really, yeah.
1: Because
0: he's amazing.
1: Yeah, there's so many brilliant,
0: yeah.
1: You know, new singers and songwriters, isn't it? And what I love about them is they cross the genres as well.
0: Oh, of course, yeah.
1: You know,
0: yeah.
1: They'll go and sing with a rap artist or they'll go and sing with a rock artist, whereas traditionally old country, it's like, well, we're country. We don't sing with anybody else, like, you know. So they're sort of mavericks in a way, right?
0: Oh, 100%, yeah.
1: Great.
0: Really.
1: So let's listen to Luke Combs, When It Rains, It Pours, and then we'll get some more live music.

0: You're on Tracklemuds on Blackwater Extra, and we've got some live music. Live, we'll call it new music. We ain't gonna call it country, because there's really, you know, you could put labels and everything, and you can't really label it because it's so different.
1: Yeah.
0: The artists now are so different, aren't they?
1: Yeah.
0: So where do you play most often, and how can people find out about you and book you? Obviously.
1: Well, yeah. So I do a lot of gigs up in Bridge North. All the major pubs up in Bridge North. But before the Wolves games, on the home games, I do a place called the North Street.
0: That's
1: The Wolves games. And it gets pretty packed in there.
0: Yeah, a bit beautiful.
1: Shoulder to shoulder, it's really good.
0: You obviously do it before the game and not after, in case the result goes against you.
1: 100%, yeah.
0: Are you a Wolves supporter then?
1: Unfortunately, yeah. But
0: you do all right. So you'll be all right. Yeah, yeah.
1: And, I use an app called, it's called Just Pay, and you can book anything on there. You can do guitar singing, bands, solo singing. It's a brilliant app for like starters, like for doing the gigs, because you can get anywhere. You sign up and you just wait to get picked, really.
0: So do you have to put some, this is interesting for people who are listening, do you have to put something of yours on there?
1: Yeah, so you have to do
0: and then somebody might contact you and say, oh, yeah.
1: And so you get reviews from the pubs you've done, obviously.
0: Mm.
1: And mainly you just want to get the best reviews ever. To get more gigs.
0: Yeah, yeah.
1: But yeah.
0: That's interesting. That's the first person who's come in who said they use that sort of thing as an app.
1: That's the only thing I use, because pubs nowadays, they can't give you cash, can they?
0: No.
1: So it's got to go through the bank. So you have to use that app to go through the bank for me.
0: Yeah, yeah.
1: Really good app. So reliable. Amazing app.
0: Fantastic.
1: Really good.
0: So you've got Corkfest,
1: yeah.
0: Saturday, which obviously is a charity thing.
1: Yeah.
0: And then you say you're playing Sunday.
1: Yeah, I'm playing Sunday up Bridge North, a pub called The New Inn. I'm doing that for Bank Holiday Sunday. I'm doing 2 till 4, I want to say, maybe later. But that's outside. There'll be live music on from the late morning all the way through the afternoon, all the way through the night as well. It's going to be a really good day.
0: Mm.
1: Really good day.
0: And how sort of busy are you?
1: To be fair, this month has been quite slow.
0: Well, it's always slow August because you've got holiday month, ain't you, and stuff
1: but
0: like that.
1: Towards like the end of the year, it starts picking up every weekend then. It'll be every weekend and New Year's.
0: Yeah.
1: I'll have to do New Year's as well.
0: Well, I'll see what our date is for Crafty Jar in October,
1: perfect.
0: Before you go.
1: Yeah,
0: and coming, that's one of our Busking for Charity regular sites, so just down in Stourbridge.
1: Perfect.
0: And we normally do 4 acts, 5 acts, 30, 35 minutes each, which is great for charity.
1: That's great, yeah.
0: Anyway, let's get back to the live music. What are you going to do now?
1: I'm going to do a song called Live Forever by Oasis. Brilliant.
0: Controversial song. Old, Liam in the paper then.
1: You know, yeah.
0: Yeah, yeah.
1: Yeah.
0: Just the way they am. I can never decide. I still can't decide whether they got back together to get a bit of cash.
1: Well.
0: And now they'll hate each other again.
1: I went to see them.
0: Oh, did you?
1: Night in Cardiff, yeah.
0: Really?
1: It was amazing.
0: Yeah, I'll
1: bet.
0: The
1: best night I've ever had in my life.
0: Yeah,
1: Nothing's ever going to top it.
0: No. Okay, here's for all your Oasis fans then.

0: question.
1: Oh, thank you.
0: Can you remember your first stepping out there and doing, you know, what was the point where you thought, you've been practicing at home and you thought, I've got to go and try and play live now, and then what it was like, what that feeling was like?
1: Oh, it was terrifying.
0: Yeah, yeah.
1: I couldn't stop shaking. It was really? Terrible. Honestly, I hated every minute of it, but...
0: Really?
1: If I didn't do it, I wouldn't be here today, would I?
0: No.
1: You know what I mean? So I'm happy I did get out there.
0: Yeah. Did you decide to do it, or did somebody say, Jack, you need
1: sure
0: to get out? Did John tell you to get
1: out? I can't believe it wasn't John.
0: No.
1: Nah, it was my mum. My mum's always been, Jack, sing. Like, if we go to Birmingham and there's a guitarist on, my mum's up there. Can Jack play? He can play guitar. Mm. He just gets me out there. And when I see people, like, happy to hear me sing, makes me happy to play.
0: Do you do much over in Birmingham?
1: To be fair, I've never done one in Birmingham.
0: Well, I'll tell you, there's a couple of places. Terrasung,
1: yeah,
0: which is Cotteridge, which is the most amazing place.
1: Really?
0: I mean, obviously, you do an open mic, and then if things, you know, are all right, they'll give you a gig. So that's, I think, Cotteridge. And it's just a wonderful place. It's got motifs on the wall of all the rock stars and all that. And the other one, it's called Chasman's in Kings Norton. And it's a bike shop.
1: Okay.
0: But on a Wednesday night, they just clear all the bikes and you just play in front of the shop. It's
1: really? Great,
0: fantastic
1: that's
0: atmosphere.
1: Great, isn't it?
0: I think that's Wednesday night.
1: That's really good.
0: And we just went, somebody told us, me, so we just went and played. And they just don't know what to do with us because it's like banjo and kazoo.
1: Yeah.
0: And we said, I don't know what you're like all here over in Birmingham, but we'll just join in and everybody sings. Well, of course, at the end of the night, this woman come over and she says, I need to see you in the office. And I said, Tim says, we're in trouble.
1: Yeah.
0: So we walked in, he says, so when can you do a proper spot then? And
1: seriously?
0: They just booked us on the night.
1: That's great, isn't it?
0: So if they like you, they give you a booking. But
1: good
0: check
1: deal.
0: Them out, definitely.
1: Okay,
0: Chasman's.
1: Perfect, yeah.
0: Chasman's and Terrasung are the two.
1: Perfect.
0: There used to be one at the old Moseley Arms, but the chap's passed away and nobody's picked it up. That used to be a great night as well. But back to you. What are you going to play for us now?
1: I'm going to start on the Oasis. I'm going to play Down Look Back in Anger.
0: Oh, right. Great stuff.
1: That one.
0: Great stuff.

0: Thank you.
1: Oasis. Great track. And we're going to go sticking with new music. This bloke writes for everybody else. He's just been going. He's been going about 30 years, Chris Stapleton. Everybody said, oh, have you heard about Chris Stapleton? Yes.
0: He's brilliant, isn't he? Chris Stapleton.
1: If he's old as me, you know him from years ago. Yeah. It's only now he's almost getting all the recognised. Really, and he's been doing it for years and years and years.
0: Right.
1: Anyway, this is a brilliant track. It's Tennessee Whiskey and it's Chris Stapleton.

0: Back on Tree Extra, and we're going to try and sneak two songs in. So we've got to be quick, innit? So what are you going to do first for us, Jack?
1: I'm going to do Take Me Home, Country Road.
0: Oh, everybody can sing that. Do you know the chorus to this? We'll all sing this. Okay, over to you.
1: Perfect.

0: Yay, the great John Denver.
1: Brilliant.
0: That's a song, you know, we do that quite a lot. And you can go in a pub and, folks, we did it, I can remember it was in Amblecote and it was full of bikers.
1: Yeah.
0: And the bloke says, what are you going to do? And I go, we're going to do a John Denver. Oh, we hate John Denver. And we thought, oh, great, we'll do it anyway. Anyway, we started to play it and they all turned around and they, you know what they're like.
1: Yeah.
0: And then we finished and they went, oh, it's crappy. And then they started drinking the beer. Drinking the beer again. It was brilliant. He's absolutely brilliant. And he writes such fantastic, well, wrote such fantastic things. Fantastic. Yeah, we have got time for another one. So if you can squedge another one in. Squedge is a black country word. Squeeze. Sounds good. Squedge it together.
1: Squedge.
0: Yeah. So what are you gonna do for us now?
1: I'm gonna end it with an Oasis. Everybody knows this. It's the New England song to Wonderwall.
0: Oh right, yeah.
1: I'll give this one a go.
0: Have you heard, thinking of new music, have you heard Ryan Adams' version of this?
1: No idea.
0: Check it out.
1: No. Really good.
0: Yeah. Unbelievable. Slows it completely down. Changes it. You're sort of about two verses into the song and you think, I know this song.
1: Really?
0: And then all of a sudden you think, this is Wonderwall, my Oasis. Check it out on YouTube.
1: Okay.
0: Ryan Adams.
1: Ryan Adams, yeah. Perfect.
0: Wonderwall.
1: I'll have a
0: listen.
1: I'll have a check.
0: Okay.

0: Yeah, wonderwall, Oasis.
1: Thank you. Thank you, Billy.
0: You can breathe now because you ain't got to do any more singing. But so what's the future then? What do you see for yourself as a future?
1: I've always wanted to do that.
0: Yeah.
1: Like as a career.
0: Mm.
1: But it's like finding out how to get into that stuff and how to do it. But right now I'm just stuck being an electrician until I can get that underway.
0: Yeah.
1: That's all I want to do.
0: Yeah.
1: That's
0: and do you
1: goal.
0: See yourself, I mean, you say you'd like to write as well. So do you see yourself writing your own stuff?
1: In
0: that sort of country?
1: Yeah, in country style, yeah.
0: In a country style.
1: Yeah, I won't do it in like a Oasis style.
0: And how about expanding bands-wise?
1: I've never wanted to be in a band.
0: Really?
1: Ever. I've got my pedals at home, so I use my pedals. So I've got a drummer there.
0: Yeah.
1: On the floor. I don't need a band. All I want to be is myself.
0: That's
1: all I need.
0: And I'm still interested, you know, do you still get nervous when you...
1: Yeah.
0: Yeah.
1: Terrified.
0: Yeah.
1: It's the worst feeling ever. But as soon as I've done a song,
0: yeah,
1: I can play all night.
0: Really?
1: All night. It's brilliant.
0: Yeah, yeah. And I suppose you have your entourage follow you as well, didn't you?
1: Yeah, I've got quite a big following, to be fair. Yeah. So...
0: I mean, you can... Like, you play in Bridge North a lot, so they all know and they go, oh, great, great, great, great. But we get the biggest buzz if you go somewhere nobody knows you. I mean, we played the Century Gardens in Wollescott the other day.
1: Yeah.
0: And, you know, it was like everybody was a tea and a cake morning under the sun. And in the end, everybody was singing along. And I said to Tim, this is great, really, because they don't know who you are.
1: You come back to places more, don't you? And everyone recognises you and remembers you.
0: Yeah. It's fantastic. We're going to go out with a Post Malone track as well. He's another bloke who seems to be pushing the boundaries, really, because he sings with rap people and stuff like that.
1: He is known to be a rapper, isn't he?
0: Yeah.
1: And now he's a country artist.
0: And they all seem to have been in jail and all. So
1: I know, yeah.
0: Maybe you've got to go in jail and then
1: you'll
0: have to electrocute someone. No, don't do that. No, certainly don't. Well, it's been brilliant having you in. Really has.
1: Absolute pleasure.
0: Great time. You're welcome back anytime.
1: Thank you very much.
0: When we're all signed off and everything, we'll have a look at the date in October. I know Gary's sorted September out, but we'll see if you're free in October.
1: Perfect.
0: Come down the crafty jar.
1: Perfect.
0: But good luck with everything.
1: Thank you so much,
0: Jato. And well, we'll see you Saturday
1: at
0: the Cork Fest
1: at
0: some time.
1: Billy.
0: All right. So it's been Extra Tranclements, and it's been live all day today. And you'll get it on demand, and it'll be at the same time every Tuesday at 12 o'clock for about the next 3 weeks. But we're going out with a track now by Post Malone, and it's called Chemical.

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1: From the Sky News Centre at 5. Iran's president says Tehran will not surrender in its war with the US, but he does believe in diplomacy. Masoud Pezeshkian claims his people have been the victims of terrorism during the conflict and won't be bullied by American negotiators. His speech prompted the US delegation to walk out of the UN General Assembly in New York. Secretary of State Marco Rubio insists they want to see an end to the war.
2: The president's open still to this moment to making a deal with Iran that allows Iran to be what it should be, which is a great and prosperous country. But if they continue to insist on the desire for a nuclear weapon, their support of terrorism, they're the world's leading sponsor of terrorism, then we're going to have big problems with them.
1: Andy Burnham has told the UN Britain will lead the fight against rogue AI. The Prime Minister's urged world leaders to help adopt strict rules on artificial intelligence, warning it can't be left to chance, while Donald Trump's laid out his alternative view, saying he'd encourage it, not rein it in. Philip White, founder of software firm Audacious, says rules are vital.
3: You've got the bad actors that are deliberately trying to do harm. But I think one of the scariest things that probably aren't necessarily getting enough attention is the big bucket of accidental bad actors, good actors that are over-empowering models without realising the potential harm they can do.
1: An RAF training aircraft crashed in North Wales. Two pilots are being treated for suspected minor injuries after ejecting from the plane in an area of Anglesey. Scotland remains the worst in Europe for the rate of drug-related deaths. Figures show they rose by 11% last year. Police have arrested six people after protesters gathered in Hampshire ahead of an expected migrant arrival. It's thought the boat was meant to be taken to Gosport, but ended up going along the coast to Dover instead. And there's some more good news for Oasis fans. The band's announced extra shows for their upcoming tour, including two more gigs at Nebworth. That's the latest. I'm Faye De Silver.

0: Yes, everybody, welcome back to Boots and Beats with me, Brad.
1: And me, Tyler.
0: It's been a couple weeks.
1: The Premier League. Yeah, we gave our predictions.
0: It's officially started now, though.
1: After the first game week.
0: One game week.
1: Yeah, we're ready to run through each game, give our thoughts. And then later on, towards the end, we'll be talking about some transfers and some rumoured transfers. So, yeah, we're getting close to the deadline day now. So
0: I don't know when deadline day is, but it's soon.
1: It'll be 5 days from now.
0: Something. Is it the 1st of September?
1: It'll be 5 or 6 days. Yeah, I think so.
0: Okay.
1: Anyway, either way, I mean, I'm sure Arsenal have a little bit of business to do. I mean, a big transfer that's possible, but other than that, not too much. But a lot of other teams are. But obviously, yeah, we'll get to that later. So first of all, I guess we'll start with the first game, which is Arsenal against Coventry. I mean, we all knew the game was going to go. I'm not surprised at all.
0: We knew this was going to happen.
1: Obviously, Coventry was a bit of a free hit and a bit of a... This game's not going to define our season at all, really. So, yeah, they kind of just turned up, got smacked, and then went back home to Coventry. Jesus. That might be the worst beer.
0: Go back home to Coventry.
1: Yeah. But other than that, yeah, I mean, I think they actually, for the first maybe 10, 15 until the goal, they were on the back foot. You know, they're holding their own. There wasn't really much that was wrong, really. But then, yeah, Kai Havertz actually turned up with a goal. Which is
0: Kai Havertz is back.
1: Mind-boggling stuff. But yeah, he turned up, got a goal, obviously, and then I think after that it was a bit of a big mountain to climb for Coventry, really, to even just get a goal away at the Emirates. But then Saka scored pretty much instantly after that, 8 minutes after the first.
0: I mean, mistake for the first goal, giving the ball away for no reason, and then. Obviously, mistake for the second goal as well. I mean, the keeper just pushing it straight out to Saka. I guess you could say he's got a lot of potential, he could have done better though, really.
1: He's a really good keeper, and he was really good last season, obviously, in the champ. But yeah, we'll have to give him more time, because as I said, this game's not going to define a season at all. But yeah, we'll have to give him a bit more time. But yeah, other than that, I think the team, Van Ewijk has been one of the best players for multiple years now. Right back kind of got ran to shreds. Well, it was Ollis, to be honest. But
0: yeah.
1: Other than that, there wasn't much wrong. I mean, you're playing Brandon Thomas Asante, and obviously he played for West Brom, and I thought he was a League One player for us most of the time. So, yeah, to see him playing left wing in the Premier League,
0: seeing
1: you
0: think
1: that might go down, to be honest.
0: Oh, you're changing predictions already?
1: I'm not, but, you know, if they keep doing that, then give it even just for two more games, and I might say, you know what, these I'm going down. But they've got decent options. I mean... Awoniyi, obviously the sign from Forest, has got to come in. Rodoni and Torp I thought would start, and I didn't. Maybe that's because I wanted to be a bit more defensive-minded in midfield. But yeah, I'm not gonna put too much worry into Coventry fans' minds. Obviously, it's just it's not that big of a deal.
0: No, not the same way for Arsenal. Lose to the champions, yeah.
1: One of the easiest games you're gonna have all season, so you kind of have to win. So yeah, I mean, the only real notable positive I have from Arsenal, even though you won 3-0. It's just how good Ødegaard was.
0: Ødegaard is so back.
1: And he's came back with that same approach, attacking-minded, actually playing nice balls through, not just kind of existing, and every now and again, every five games, he might do something. He's actually... I mean, he might go missing for five games now, actually. So
0: potentially. Again, he's been good for two games in a row now.
1: But yeah, that's true. But yeah, he can turn up once more. Against, you know, in the next three games, you've got Villa away, Chelsea at home, Sunderland away. So three reasonably difficult games. So if you can turn up in even one of them, then I might be on the Ødegaard's back train. But
0: I'm already on it.
1: Yeah, I'm not too sure. Louis Skelly actually was another positive, I'll say. I mean, rumoured to get to United and Chelsea and all sorts. But
0: we ain't going nowhere.
1: Yeah, he's got to stay, really, the potential. And the fact that I think he's better in midfield, but I mean, he can play left back. But you've already got.
0: You can go left back if you need him.
1: Calafiorin and Capia.
0: I'd rather not see him at left back again, to be honest.
1: Yeah, do you think you'll play much, seeing as you'll have Bruno coming into the team?
0: Realistically, he's going to
1: be back to a bench option, surely.
0: I hope so. I mean, Bruno's out injured at the moment. He got injured. He went off at half time in the Community Shield.
1: Yeah.
0: And then I don't know how long he's out for, but he is injured right now. So until he's back, I guess Skelly starts.
1: Yeah, he's got to play. But when he comes back, I'll be a little bit worried for his minutes again, but again, for now, he's proven his worth. He's, you know, maybe putting a place in the team for him. So yeah, there you go. Arsenal 3-0 over Coventry.
0: Simple.
1: Move on to Saturday lunchtime. What happened there, Brad?
0: This, you know what? This made my whole day. What I don't was it the early?
1: It
0: was
1: didn't,
0: the early
1: actually
0: kickoff?
1: Didn't make my day because I put a sorry.
0: Oh,
1: that was a close one. I didn't say the word though. Don't worry. But I put a bet on, and you know the saying, never back early kickoff.
0: Never back the early kickoff.
1: But I was so convinced when I look at that whole team and the lineups come out, I just went, yeah.
0: 12:30. I've turned on the telly.
1: I love Semi Ojoyi.
0: 2-0.
1: You've got Semi Ojoyi in the Premier League. It's over. And there was actually every single player on that pitch was unreal. I think that outmatched United in every single position. I don't think there's a single player that just, like, head to head, I think Hull just outmatched him at 4-2 in every single position. Like, it wasn't even just like a smash and grab 2-0. Like, they're both goals in the first half and then just comfortably. I mean, United had the possession, but that's because Hull let them, because it was like, well, you're not looking at scoring.
0: They
1: and
0: just
1: we've
0: held
1: got
0: it
1: a 2-goal
0: really.
1: Lead.
0: Yeah.
1: We have no reason to hold the ball or, I mean, yeah, try and get at you when we know you can counter attack quickly with your wingers and Cunha up front. So, yeah, game plan perfect. Each player had a great game. So, I'm not sure if this is something Hull fans should get used to be honest. I mean, I'd love to see him stay up. But
0: I would actually love it, but
1: I did say this actually when we were just going through the 1-20, you know, predictions. I said they're going to have to realistically replace every single position on the pitch if they want a chance to stay up. But McBurnie is crucial to their team. I mean, I knew that, but I still thought they might change it, but they can't change it. The way he holds it up, I mean, he was actually running rings around a few of their midfielders at times.
0: Yeah,
1: so.
0: He really was, yeah.
1: I mean, yeah, Regan Slayer was unbelievable. Joyles has the potential, but hasn't really shown it the last couple of seasons. But again, yeah, if these players can play like this every few weeks, I think they'll be fine. So yeah, another massive result.
0: I just want to say my favourite part about that game, yeah, the fact that Maguire still knocking about in 2026. I think it was it the Mendy goal from the corner? Yeah, he's you see the replay. Maguire's marking Mazraoui instead of Mendy, and Mendy's just open and he just goes and scores.
1: I do feel bad for him. He's actually been really, really good last season, to be honest, for the most part. But yeah, he's 33, he's getting on a bit now. I mean, they had to replace the defence. I don't know how they've still got the same defence. It just blows my mind that they've let that happen. But yeah, anyway, I thought when you said your favourite bit, my favourite bit was when the United fans got stuck in Hull.
0: Oh, the announcer.
1: Yeah.
0: All trains cancelled.
1: The celebrations if they scored a goal was unreal. But yeah, they're stuck in Hull and lost 2-0. I don't really know if it can get much worse.
0: I don't think it gets worse than that.
1: There you go. United lost 2-0. And then the 3 o'clock kickoffs we're going to move on to now. The first being Everton versus Crystal Palace. I didn't watch it. I can't watch every single game that goes
0: neither.
1: On.
0: I didn't watch it.
1: The 3 o'clock kickoff I actually did watch was in the Championship, which is West Ham Charlton, so I actually haven't watched any of the 3 o'clock kickoffs. But trust me, I've had a little look, and I mean Everton again. The ratings say a lot. Every single player was unbelievable. I mean, Hayden Hackney came in, obviously the big signing for Everton from the Championship. Obviously, we don't know if he's ready yet. Had a good game.
0: Yeah,
1: great sign. Tyreek George. I was surprised to sign him. Obviously, he still has the potential, but decent bit of money for someone who got no goal contributions in 11 Premier League games and looks pretty Championship level, to be honest. But had a good game. Barry even had a good game. I mean, I don't know what's going on here. Mikalenko had a good game.
0: I mean, yeah,
1: even these players that let him down last season in parts had a great game. So yeah, unbelievable performance from Everton. I mean, it doesn't change my mind on them being a mid-table team. I think I'm still think that's where they'll be.
0: Yeah.
1: But the big thing I'm going to say we can talk about is Crystal Palace. I mean, am I in trouble? I think they am. I think they're.
0: I had a slight hint.
1: I think I had them probably like 14th, but I did have a hint of like these like could be in a relegation battle, a serious one. Because I don't look at the team. Their manager's not. I don't know much about it. I'm not going to lie. I mean, he did well at RC Lens, who've actually been doing well for the last few years, but it's a big step up. Lost Lacroix. Wharton wasn't great last season. Mateta wants to leave.
0: Yeah.
1: Munoz didn't have a good game, but he's got something there. There's no doubt about that. But then McNeil, I just think, is a poor signing. Yeah, look at the team, and I'm worried for him. Eddie Nketiah.
0: I mean,

0: Yeah.
1: No, what's he actually? What is his hype? The one time he was in the championship, he had 3-17 with a Leeds that done really well that season.
0: I mean, what was the
1: Like,
0: hype? I think he had the goal scoring record in Premier League 2 or something.
1: yeah, but I don't see it with Eddie Nketiah.
0: Know,
1: But I
0: get him on
1: mean,
0: a half turn though.
1: yeah, we
0: Eddie
1: don't.
0: Nketiah on a half turn.
1: Yeah, but Kamada was the only one who, by the looks of it, had a great game for Palace. Well, not a great game, had a good game for Palace in the midfield. But yeah, worrying signs. I mean, do you agree? You got
0: Yeah,
1: any worries
0: it's
1: for him or?
0: very early, but you know what? We're in signs of it. They're dropping down in my predictions.
1: Wow. Well, there you go. Yeah, it's John Arsene Kane. Like, yeah, just. I'm a little worried for him. I mean, I'm going to keep him around the 14th mark, but a few more bad results and yeah, I'd be very much getting worried. I mean, they got Man City next on Friday night, so that's going to be a big test and a game that I'll watch. So there you go. We'll be able to see there and report back. So yeah, there you go. I mean, we can you can take us into our next Saturday
0: Take us
1: kickoff.
0: into Ipswich Sunderland.
1: Yeah, really big result. Up
0: Big result for the Tractor Boys.
1: I'm kind of back to my belief of Sunderland maybe getting relegated this season. Did Adam?
0: You had it, wait, really?
1: I had him going down, didn't I?
0: Really?
1: I'll report
0: Did you
1: back.
0: actually? Did you
1: I'll
0: actually?
1: report back real quick. I know I had him 16th, but I said they'll have second season syndrome. But I'm gonna. I think I actually believe exactly what I mean. I should really. It's only been one game. I still think they have good enough players to
0: Oh,
1: keep
0: Adam
1: them up just
0: 12.
1: about. But it does back my belief. I mean, they were just so lackluster. I mean, yeah. Ipswich, obviously, the fans, the big hype first game of the season. The fans are always gonna be a. You know, rolling them up, getting them beat
0: Always,
1: up for
0: yeah.
1: it. So it's always going to be a hard game, first game of the season against a newly promoted team. So, and Cissé was unbelievable for Ipswich. My, like, that front four, that is a front four that can definitely stay in the Premier League. Fatu, who's obviously got the
0: It's a very
1: potential,
0: good front four, to be fair,
1: struggled, but he's
0: yeah.
1: still 22 and had a really good first game. And Cissé was unbelievable as well. That's, I think, going to be, he's going to be the difference maker, whether they can stay up. Maeda at Celtic. I mean, I'm not gonna say I watch Celtic, but I actually have been aware of how good he's been doing. I mean, he had
0: I've seen his FIFA
1: 16
0: cards,
1: goals,
0: that's
1: 10
0: about it.
1: assists. Then he had 14 goals, 6 assists. Like, he has been unreal for him. So that's another big signing. I mean, yeah, Emerson up front. Can't say I know who he is, but got a goal
0: You know, he scored.
1: from
0: Fair play to the
1: Toulouse. I mean,
0: bloke.
1: his stats don't look unreal, but again, he's got the first goal. Maybe a little Igor Thiago region or something. I don't know. We'll see what happens there. But Issa Diop as well. I mean, by the looks of it, didn't have one of the worst performing players on the pitch, but that's a great signing. Was unreal in the World Cup. So,
0: Yeah.
1: yeah, what are your thoughts on Sunderland? I mean, you had him 12 from you.
0: You know, I've still got them mid-table.
1: Okay.
0: I don't think this affects my rankings
1: Yeah,
0: too much. I mean, I've still got
1: I
0: Ipswich.
1: don't think
0: I don't
1: anyone
0: think this changes anything about Ipswich
1: actually.
0: for me.
1: That one we'll move to in a second. He's the only one which I've changed my mind on already a little bit.
0: Oh.
1: But I mean, do you want to move on, or have you got any more thoughts?
0: I mean, I don't think anything much changes for me, to be honest. Just a good result for
1: Yeah, and
0: Ipswich
1: Ipswich
0: and
1: actually quickly we both have going down again. Is that still? I'm still gonna back it.
0: Yeah, I still back it. I've
1: I do have more
0: still got
1: hope
0: him
1: for him, to be
0: 19th.
1: honest, though. Just based on looking at the like Lukic in midfield, even playing for Fulham, they've got a nice bit of experience and young quality. So you know what? Fair play. Looks like a good team on paper. So you know we might have been wrong, but obviously we'll have to let a few more games go on realistically. But yeah.
0: Yeah, definitely.
1: The next game, Forest against Leeds. I mean, they played last night as well, and
0: I
1: Leeds
0: don't
1: won
0: know,
1: that one
0: I'm
1: as well.
0: looking at my
1: But
0: predictions right now.
1: yeah, it's looking good for
0: It's
1: you.
0: looking
1: I had
0: good.
1: Forest in 8th place. I thought Glasner, and I think he still will get them challenging for Europe at the least. I think they've still got big players: Gibbs White, Williams, Murillo, Milenkovic, Sells, Aina. Like, they've just got so many good players. But I don't know, Forest, it just isn't ticking for Forest since they actually had that good season. To be honest, it just hasn't.
0: It's just that, you know,
1: I would have
0: they
1: thought
0: had
1: they
0: the
1: would have kept
0: nice,
1: on
0: they had the fun.
1: advancing, yeah, maybe pushing for a Champions League spot, like a bit like Villa was. They had that good season, and they kept the stabilised up there. So, I thought Forest might do that. Obviously, they struggled last season, but I thought they'd get back to it. But yeah, just not. I mean, it was a set piece goal that changed the game, but I mean, it was a very lacklustre game, to be honest. And I just,
0: Yeah, not I can't say I
1: there's
0: watched it, to be
1: worrying
0: honest, but not
1: signs.
0: much happened looking at the stats.
1: Yeah. Just yeah, worrying signs. I mean, Igor Jesus up front. I know he's not a goal scorer, but I am surprised he's still up front for him, to be honest. I mean, I know Gibbs White can be, you know, a bit of a second striker and get the goals, but
0: Yeah.
1: at what point do you just need someone that can put the ball in the net rather than someone who can hold up the ball and maybe, you know, try and drive it up the pitch? Like, sometimes you just need someone who can actually put the ball in the goal.

0: Well, sometimes you just need
1: honestly,
0: a striker who can score a goal.
1: Honestly, it's crazy.
0: Yeah, that's mad.
1: It's almost like that's
0: yeah.
1: not his job, and it's, his job isn't to make runs down the
0: striker's job might be to score goals.
1: Yeah.
0: Mate, just potentially.
1: No, but he's a pressing forward. Do you not? Come on, Brad.
0: Well, he can hold the ball, though.
1: He can hold the ball. He can hold the ball. Can press the goalkeeper and make him panic a little bit. Like, why is he not like... God, I mean, yeah. I'm worried for Forest. I mean, I think a big striker would change it a lot. Actually, yeah, they did sign Liam Delap yesterday, so obviously hasn't had a good time for Chelsea, but I think that was just a step too far. I think when he was actually at Ipswich, I think a move to Forest on that kind of level would have been perfect. So
0: yeah,
1: he's done it the wrong way around, but you know, he's eventually made that second step.
0: He's made his way just the wrong way.
1: I think that would actually go really well. So actually, yeah, I'm gonna stick with it. I'm back in Forest 8 for Liam Delap.
0: Oh,
1: he's a pressing forward. He does the same job.
0: Can he put the ball in the net, though?
1: But he can put the ball in the net. I've seen proof of that, so I'll back him a lot more than Jesus. So, yeah, I'm gonna stick with it for now, but worrying signs.
0: I'm still saying they're going down, you know.
1: I'll
0: be at the end of the season.
1: It wouldn't, honestly, I'm not even joking, I would not be surprised whether they finished 8th or 18th. I think they actually are the most unpredictable team in the league.
0: Yeah, I can hear that, to be honest. Yeah.
1: Obviously, the relegation, I think all the teams are actually at a very good level this season. So it's going to be a mental season, but yeah, there you go. Well, you want to take us into our last game before, you know, you start.
0: Oh, I enjoyed this one.
1: Tunes on,
0: I enjoyed this one very much, actually.
1: Spurs are back.
0: It's what we expect.
1: Not back. I mean, I went into this game thinking it would be a draw, an entertaining game, end to end.
0: I could have seen a 1-1, a 2-2.
1: Yeah, I was thinking a 2-2. I thought it would be a really good game, but I thought they'd be evenly matched with the new signings. Obviously, I know Fernandes had to come on, and then Maddison also did. So Fernandes definitely was probably Tottenham's best player when he came onto the pitch. So that is the only real encouraging sign, to be honest. But yeah, worrying. I mean, obviously Brentford, they won 6-1 last night against Birmingham away at St Andrews, which was another sign of just the depth as well. Like, played the second team and won 6-1. Crazy. But I mean, yeah, Sangare, I mean, there's a lot of hype about him. He's gonna leave for 100 million. I'm telling you, that is a Caicedo for 2.0.
0: You reckon?
1: I hope I didn't, because I didn't actually believe it. I thought it'd be an unreal signing based on what his stats for RC lens. I mean, he looked like a unbelievable talent that they managed to get their hands on, but yeah,
0: he showed it as well, to be fair.
1: Yeah. I mean, him and Yanel, who's criminally underrated, Yanel, I think he's been unreal for seasons for Brentford now, but
0: yeah,
1: them two midfield, and then you've got Collins, Kelleher, Coyote, Jensen, who's critical, Thiago, who's a bagsman, Sharda. What are we thinking for Brentford here? I mean, I think Ireland mid table again, another season where I've had them way too low down.
0: I've got them like upper mid table. I think probably like 10th or something.
1: I have got them 12th. That's shocking.
0: I'm still back at 10th place for me.
1: I think them top six.
0: Top six,
1: I think
0: really?
1: They are unbelievable. They were so good in every single department.
0: They were very.
1: There's not
0: good
1: a weakness in the team. There isn't. There's not a single weakness.
0: Know. If you get Igor Thiago on TV.
1: Even the big...
0: He did miss the penalty.
1: You know what I mean? If they got up front. When it's on telly, play Callum Wilson. He's used to it.
0: That's
1: a tactic. So,
0: and
1: again...
0: 3 o'clock, Igor
1: they've
0: Thiago.
1: They've just got such good depth now as well. I just think, yeah, I don't see a weakness in this team. And Keith Andrews has gone playing great football. So, yeah, that is actually probably the biggest one, which I'm pretty convinced I've got wrong.
0: Oh, well, I wouldn't mind seeing that, to be honest.
1: They are so much better than 12th. So, yeah, more bad Brentford fans, but, you know, sometimes you have to be wrong to learn. So, I had 3 seasons to learn about Brentford, and I keep underrating them, but I've done it again. But there you
0: go. I saw you had him going down once.
1: I had him going down last season.
0: Is it last season?
1: Keith Andrews came, and I thought Frank was so important, but he's actually, Frank's probably holds him down. Keith Andrews seems to be doing a lot more. A lot more of a better job. That's not a good sentence. He seems to be doing a better job, basically, is the way I should have said it. But yeah, I think he just plays that just flowing advanced football. Frank kind of gets a little bit defensive minded. Mm. But yeah, just let these lot play. And I think they can try in for a top six finish. So
0: I think they'll swap places with Tottenham, you know. I could see that.
1: Yeah, I mean, Tottenham.
0: Same old Tottenham. Been doing it for a few years now.
1: I had them 4th place. I thought they'd just be so good with the new signings. Obviously, they didn't all star. I mean, that front four, Tell, Gallagher, Moore and Richarlison is absolutely abysmal. I'm not surprised they lost 3-0. Yeah. No threat. Is that really the team? I mean, they have Maddison to come in for Gallagher. When you look at Solanke, I guess, yeah, a lot of the players, three of the players that will be starting and will be integral, got subbed on. And it was better after they got subbed on, to be fair. It was 3-0 before they did. So
0: outside of the midfield, I honestly don't think it's a very a great team. Outside of what? Fernandes and Tonali.
1: They've just signed Savinho, which we'll talk about later. I was going to say Winger's crucial and they've signed him, but yeah. I don't like the signing. I'll give a little hint towards my thoughts on that later. Marmoush, I like the signing of Marmoush actually for Richarlison and to be a bit more of a... Because Solanke's not trustworthy with his fitness, so I think you'll be playing Marmoush up front for a majority, which I like. But yeah, Wolverine signs for Spurs again. A third 17th place finish in a row, do you reckon?
0: I can see. I don't know about that low, but
1: I'm going to say top four still.
0: I'm saying mid-table.
1: Oh, I don't believe myself.
0: I'll swap with him in Brentford.
1: Again, as I've said, but by the time we come back next, he'll probably at least have played two more Premier League games, you'd imagine. So by then, I'll give more of my thoughts. But yeah, I'm worried.
0: Yeah,
1: I'm worried for Spurs. That just looks so much like a last season performance. So
0: yeah,
1: worrying signs for Spurs. But that's all the Saturday and obviously the Friday night.
0: And the Friday, yeah.
1: We've got more to talk about when we come back.
0: We'll be back with a Sunday and a Monday.
1: Send us out.
0: But for now, we'll send you out to a couple tunes.
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3: Chaka chaka chaka chaka gone. Chaka gone. Chaka gone. Chaka gone. Chaka gone.

0: There you go. Brad playing the tracks again. I mean, that's kind of your,
1: the tunes.
0: That's been your job, really.
1: That's kind of my job, isn't it?
0: Just let you have it, and I mean,
1: yeah. You just let me sort it out.
0: You're doing all right. Yeah, I mean, you're doing a decent job.
1: Doing all right.
0: You're doing all right. But yeah, a team that didn't do all right.
1: Oh, I like that.
0: Aston,
1: I like that.
0: Villa lost 4-0 to Brighton and Hove Albion. Not the real Albion, but Brighton and Hove Albion. But
1: the fake Albion.
0: Yeah, the fake Albion. The better Albion, but not the real one. But anyway, yeah, I do like Brighton actually as a team, so I'm going to stop being horrible. And they did just hammer them Villa.
1: Yeah, you know, I did Villa. Actually enjoy seeing that 4-0. It was very nice, actually.
0: Yeah, I mean, I'll be honest. I was just saying this to Brad before we started. I was at the West Brom game, which won 3-1. Baggies. Got back, had 20 minutes just to chill on my phone. I looked and I saw 4-0 at the 31-minute mark. And I thought, well, what is going on here? I need to tune in and see a 7-0 here because Villa losing 7-0.
1: Yeah, I was a bit disappointed, actually, because I didn't have the game on for the first half hour.
0: Yeah, and then, I missed all the goals and I had a red card and I was thinking this might be like 7 or 8.
1: Yeah.
0: And then, yeah, nothing happened. But I guess the job was done. I mean, yeah, an own goal is not a great way to start the season. And then, yep, by the 30th minute mark, it was, well, the 31st minute, it was 4-0, a red card by the 40th, and they were heading into halftime 4-0 down with 10 men.
1: Yeah, I really thought we was having a crazy second half.
0: I mean, that was maybe one of the worst debuts. A red card and an error that led to a goal.
1: I don't know. Maybe he's gone in on purpose. Wolves, little Wolves double agent, sent him to Villa. I mean,
0: if it was on a loan, I'd get it, but like, he committed there now.
1: And being like, yo, bring
0: what,
1: Villa down
0: back
1: with
0: to
1: us.
0: Wolves when they probably don't go up this season?
1: Nah, Wolves coming straight back up. What are you on about?
0: They're really not.
1: Nah, Wolves
0: it's not
1: straight back up.
0: Anyway, so let's not get started on that, because we'll dive into the championship hole, so let's not do that. But the Baggies won 3-1, if I haven't already said. Baggies. But yeah, other than that, genuinely though, a real conversation. Actually, we'll start with Brighton, actually, before we get into the real conversation. Just again, I feel like I'm saying this every time, but an unreal performance from everyone. Hinshelwood, I should say, was, I mean, he's been a bit underrated for Brighton. I mean, how young he's coming through the system.
1: Yeah.
0: Played a lot of games the last two seasons and been good for him. Well, they've been challenging for Europe and getting a Conference League last season. Vuskovic, a 50 million signing at centre back, was a good signing. I thought maybe a little bit too much, but proved his worth there with the first game. Great performance. Dunk, like, they've got Pascal Gross, they've got that experience, and obviously the young players, which Brighton always have coming through. So,
1: yeah, they were just
0: another team
1: in
0: that
1: the
0: I might
1: players,
0: have underrated.
1: Yeah.
0: I mean, I said I didn't like the manager, and I thought they'd probably finish about mid table, 11th, 10th. But again, and just so many teams have looked so good, though. So, it's going to be interesting that battle for Europe this season. When you probably have 10 teams that want to be getting in there. So
1: I think it'll be a bit like last season, really. You know how we had, what, it must have been like down to 12th place or something fighting for Europe at one point.
0: I think
1: we'll get in something else like that.
0: Yeah, I can see the same thing, to be fair. I mean, yeah, defence has got experience, quality. Boscaglia, I mean, he was playing in the Dutch league. It's PSV, let me just double check that. It was PSV, yeah. And I mean, he was great
1: Born
0: there.
1: Norwich.
0: And he's been really good for Brighton. I mean, yeah, Voifa. Anyway, the Dutch right back. I mean, he was playing midfield. He's gone to right back, but again, from the Dutch league, that might be brought into the market. Colombia, Paraguay, and the Netherlands. Yeah, bit odd, but it works for him. So yeah, fair play. But yeah, again, Brighton. It feels harsh to not really speak about him too much, but it gets to a level where you play that well. All you can say is every single player played.
1: Everyone played well. Yeah.
0: No one had a bad game. I mean, Verbruggen was the only one who didn't have much to do because Villa got absolutely smacked from the first minute till the last. So
1: yeah,
0: there you go. But the big conversation I want to have is the Villa team.
1: Aston Villa.
0: I looked at the team and I thought that is a dreadful team. Maybe not a team that loses, you know, concedes four and
1: maybe not
0: 30 4 minutes,
1: nil, but you know,
0: no Emi Martinez, no Ollie Watkins, no Rodgers, no Tielemans, no Luca Digne. What has happened?
1: It's just a completely different team.
0: Hemmings was linked with, he actually was genuinely very highly linked with West Brom a month ago. And no, our fans literally didn't want him.
1: Really?
0: Every single fan in the comments said no.
1: Well, I guess you can see why.
0: I mean, just what has happened there? Like, they brought on Tyrone Mings, Bogarde, Garnacho.
1: I mean, yeah, when you look at the substitutions.
0: The bench is filled with youngsters. This is genuinely not a newly promoted. It's not even a newly promoted team, so I spend money now. I am very worried for Aston Villa. Anyway, let me just establish that as the key talking point. they could be like Unai Emery is the only reason these lot are genuine. Look at and think these lot might be in trouble, like Newcastle level trouble, where people are saying relegation. But
1: yeah, definitely.
0: This team is genuinely like lower mid, like 14th place team at best.
1: Yeah,
0: this team is dreadful. I'm sure they'll sign some more. Emi Buendia up front is absolutely mental.
1: That's insane. That
0: is, John McGinn was playing on the wing. What has happened?
1: It looks like the kind of team, it looks like they've drawn, like, I don't know, Crawley in the cup or something, and they've put out that team.
0: That is genuinely last season's B team.
1: Yeah.
0: It's absolutely awful on paper now.
1: Really?
0: Emery,
1: yeah,
0: genuinely. I can trust in him getting the best out of them, but normally a best out of a Villa team is like a fourth place.
1: I had them fifth.
0: The best that this Villa team can get, if they don't make massive signings, 12th, 10th.
1: Like a,
0: there's no way they'll match Brighton over a season. I'm going to be around that 8th place mark. So they've got to be around 12th, realistically.
1: Nowhere near Europe if they're like
0: they've
1: this.
0: They've got Manzambi to come in, but like that is it really, unless they sign players, which I'm assuming they will, and then we might have different thoughts.
1: Should do. You'd expect it.
0: Absolutely awful. I mean, they've got Arsenal next, which isn't really a great time to play Arsenal. And then Hull away, the next few games are going to be key. Obviously, they play Arsenal. Which Arsenal have struggled at Villa Park over the years. I mean, last season they got the result. No. Have you struggled at Villa Park?
1: Quite a lot.
0: You lost last season and you won the season before, didn't you?
1: Villa's been a bit of a... Trying to remember.
0: Yeah, Emi Buendia scored, didn't he? Last kick of
1: the game. Yeah, we lost 2-1.
0: Yeah,
1: 2-1 last season.
0: Yeah, so you have struggled over at Villa Park. So it's going to be great for Arsenal to go there when they're struggling so badly. I mean, look at pre-season as well. They had a poor pre-season. Lost to Porto, Sociedad. Beat Pathom United and then lost to Bayern, PSG in the suit. But they've been losing now for a while. I know pre-season doesn't matter too much, but if you go in there losing every time, it is going to make a negative impact overall. And then, yeah, Watkins saying he doesn't, before we move on, this is the last thing we'll talk about with it, because I feel like I'm getting a bit too much of a segment here. But Ollie Watkins, that Emery interview was weird, but
1: that was so
0: weird.
1: It
0: was very strange.
1: Yeah.
0: Silence. But he had a point in what he was getting at when they were saying, oh, what about Ollie Watkins? He said, oh, he chose not to play. And I think that he said something. He probably just said, oh, why? And he went, speak to him.
1: Yeah.
0: If he ain't playing, then, I mean, for a club that's done so much for you, you're going to probably go for the money in Saudi, which I don't blame. I've got no issue with him leaving.
1: I'm
0: not a Villa fan. Yeah. But Villa fans, I'm going to be a little bit like, oh, that's annoying. It's annoying, but you can get it. It's generational.
1: It's
0: generational wealth. I get the idea, but I have a bit of respect.
1: Yeah, yeah.
0: It's just, shocking, to be honest. I don't know why he's doing it. I don't know why he's trying to force a move, because I'm sure Villa would let him go for the right price anyway, which Saudi can always pay the right price.
1: Saudi would, yeah. So, I mean, they're paying like 50 mil for Martinelli.
0: They'll probably pay 10 million more just for being like, oh, that's on us. Keep that.
1: 10 mil, just, there you go. You have that, just as a gift. Have that.
0: Yeah, exactly. So I don't get it, but again, we'll see what happens with Villa over the weeks, but I am very worried for him, I'll be honest. But yeah, we'll move on to City before,
1: Manchester
0: we don't have enough time to speak
1: for
0: the rest of the show. So Manchester City, I mean, yeah, your title challenge. Well, I quote Mark, title challenges. Give us your thoughts on what happened there.
1: I mean, I had them second, but I didn't really have them going in for the title, really. I think I had them second, and I mean, I think they just didn't look great, to be honest. I mean,
0: O'Reilly
1: playing.
0: Yeah.
1: What? He was playing more like attacking midfielder, really, wasn't he? And then,
0: I mean, it's just
1: forward. I honestly don't see the forward. This forwarding in 2026, you need to stop, I'll be honest.
0: Oh, you like forward, and I think I've made this pretty clear on this show and our other show, which you don't even need to check out anymore because it's finished, so don't even bother. But I'll just say it as it is, you know what I mean? This is the one there, though. You know what I mean?
1: This is the
0: Everyone
1: one.
0: Listening to this, this is what we put our dedication into, so there you go. But yeah. Anyway, over the two shows, I'm sure I've done it on this show as well, but I've not got, crazy memory, but I like Foden. I think Foden in 2026 is perfectly okay. All right. I think Foden could still be one of the best players in the league if he's at his best.
1: Yeah, but I think when you've got Cherky, you can't just have Foden there and not have Cherky.
0: You can play them together, but if I had to pick one for a season, this is crazy to say. No, I'll say.
1: You're not about to see Foden, are you?
0: I'm playing for, you say 30. Okay, yeah. For a 38 game season, a Premier League season, I'm going to play every minute.
1: Every minute.
0: Whom are you picking?
1: I'll take Cherky.
0: I'm picking Phil Foden. I like Foden. I think he's got unbelievable talent. I think he's, I mean, he had a good game. He had a reasonably decent game against Bournemouth. I was going to say a good game. I'm going to say, I didn't watch it. I won't lie. I think the stats say he had a pretty good game. Haaland obviously had a decent rating on air, but I saw the chance he missed when he like didn't know whether to head it or knee it or kick it.
1: Yeah.
0: And he just kind of folded. I don't know what happened
1: kept the
0: to
1: long
0: him.
1: Hair.
0: He just kind of just stood up. Like,
1: it's the new trim. You don't know what to do anymore.
0: Yeah. So he couldn't whip it in his hair, so he didn't know what to do, but... Yeah, Gay here in midfield is interesting, but I mean, he's got one of the match and a goal, so.
1: You know what? I completely missed that. I didn't even see that bit.
0: Enzo Maria, yeah, I mean, that was the crazy bit. I mean, he got asked in the interview after saying, oh, what, I mean, how did you like him? What was your thoughts on that? Well, no, they said, oh, did you know he's going to be playing in midfield tonight? And he went, not really. He didn't really actually know, I'm guessing, until the day of or a few days before in training, so. But he went in there, done a good job, so yeah. I don't know if he's trying too hard, Maresca, but it worked. I mean, Bournemouth is a tough game and you got the win, so you can take that, but they will need to be better than that if they want to challenge this season, definitely.
1: Definitely,
0: so,
1: definitely.
0: There you go. I mean, any real thoughts? I mean, Bournemouth, again, you can't look too much into it. It's not a game that's going to define the season.
1: No. Well, I mean,
0: no
1: I think
0: issue with the performance.
1: Eventually, Man City's just, I feel like just the stars I have, are just going to come back and, as we saw, they'll just win the game.
0: I've got no issue with either team, really. So,
1: no, not really.
0: I guess we can crack on with Super Sunday.
1: Oh,
0: Newcastle
1: Liverpool 2-2.
0: I mean, yeah, but I mean, I obviously had Newcastle decently ranked. I think you had them dropping down a decent bit. I had them still in the European race, probably getting a European spot.
1: I had them in 15th. That's crazy.
0: You had them in 15th. Yeah. Where did I hope I had them like 7th or 8th? That's definitely what. Or 9th. I'd Forest above that shot. I would definitely have them at least 8th now, and I was pretty convinced on them challenging at least, which I mean, this has backed me up even more. I mean, Liverpool were a better team, don't get it wrong, but I just think these players that I've just shown, Lewis Moore, had a great game, Lewis Hall's still there, keeper was great, Dedic, Che, I mean, Alanga finally, if you can kick on, is going to be a great player from Vissa as well. If these players can turn up and really start doing something, even just two out of the three, you've got Volta Madre as well, if at least two of them can turn up, they'll definitely be challenging for Europe, and I like the manager as well. I think it's a really encouraging sign for Newcastle, which is a shame because we play them tonight, Albion do. Probably going to lose 3 or 4-0, but yeah, I've got no real issue about the game. I don't really care too much. But anyway, yeah, I like Newcastle this season. I think they've got that low expectation, which I think is actually going to be a benefit for them. So.
1: Yeah, people think they're not going to
0: do
1: well.
0: You had a 15th,
1: yeah.
0: So have you, sure, I mean, have
1: me
0: you
1: included.
0: Changed your mind? You're a bit more...
1: You know what, I think... As much as I've changed my mind about other teams, my mind ain't really changed about Newcastle right now. I'm still saying, I can see them. I'll give you a bit. I can give you a 12th right now.
0: I'm in Europe, 100%. I like them. I think Bamba. I mean, I think the players, all the signings have looked good. Touré, who's had a lot of hype around him, didn't play, which is interesting. But I think again, he seems to be good. I mean, I'm sure he can come in for Harvey Barnes or Baltimore for Osula. I think they've got really good players still, even after losing probably the spine of the team. So, yeah, I like the team. So, I'm happy with my 9th place. I mean, I can even see him going higher than that. But
1: higher than 9th?
0: If you're going to be like that, then. If you're going to be like that to the Toon Army, then I guess I'll have to get him on you. You know what I mean? I'll have to call him. I'm going to have to get into Newcastle on and let him know. So
1: get the Toons on me.
0: Get the Black and White Army on you. But, yeah, any big thoughts on Liverpool? I mean, Wirtz and Isak, I think he's the main talking point. That's what we'll talk about. I mean, for Liverpool, a draw's good for both.
1: Yeah, I think a draw's fair for both teams, really.
0: Yeah,
1: I think both teams say that.
0: My big talking point, anyway, I think the main talking point is Isak and Wirtz. And I saw Gary Neville say this, and I've been thinking this for a long time now, especially about Wirtz. Why aren't they getting this sympathy pass?
1: Oh, yeah.
0: But Gary Neville literally said, it clicked in his head after the game. He went, we've not really spoke about how bad these two have been. And he kind of went, well, I'm just going to go at them now. Maybe a bit too harshly.
1: No, fair play to be fair.
0: I mean, the main thing he was getting at was, why have we not spoken about it? We've spoken about Marcus Rashford more, like even though he was in a different league more than we did about Florian Wirtz last season.
1: I mean, we always bring up the price, and I mean,
0: I know
1: Isak
0: they don't get labelled with the price.
1: Isak's supposed to be Prem proven, but it's not,
0: I think Isak will be a good signing. I still think he'll get 20 goals this season. For me, it's Florian Wirtz. Why is he getting a sympathy? If anyone that's ever criticised Florian Wirtz always gets told, oh, he didn't pick the price and he'll come good, or like they'll go, oh, don't worry, oh, I don't know, they're just Liverpool fans seem to especially give him this pass, but even the Sky Sports, which don't hold back when it comes to criticising players, mainly those that don't even deserve it.
1: Mm.
0: But I just, he's not done anything for Liverpool yet, other than a few decent performances in the Champions League. Like, I don't know. Do you think there's something there, or I don't think there is. I don't know if I'm missing something.
1: What, in words?
0: Yeah, Isak. I think. I mean, you don't think there's. You think Isak is gonna?
1: I mean, we've got to give him time to kick on a bit.
0: I think that'll be a good signing. Virts, yeah. I just don't think he's a very good player.
1: I mean, he came good last season. But
0: Virt.
1: I mean, he came.
0: Did he?
1: I mean, he came a bit.
0: That's
1: good.
0: Another thing people still say, that he's a good player, but the stats don't show it. In that, yeah, he's technically gifted.
1: For a while, he wasn't good, but I mean, he did come good for a decent bit.
0: For 100, what's it?
1: I mean, you'd still expect more.
0: Was it 110?
1: Something like that.
0: Definitely over 100.
1: Yeah, it was like 110, but you'd still expect more from him.
0: I mean, I just think he's been so. I don't think he should even be in the Liverpool team.
1: Mm.
0: I really don't like him at all. No, well, seems like I'm speaking on him on a personal level. I don't like him as a football player in terms of his impact on the team. I don't think he impacts anything in any way. He's my main concern about him. He doesn't necessarily do harm to Liverpool, but I just think he's a whole £110 million lump.
1: Yeah, I mean, to be honest, I see where you're coming from, really. But
0: there you go.
1: And yeah, I mean, we'll see how he gets on.
0: There you go, exactly. Yeah. That's all we can really say for most of these. But here we go. Monday, Fulham against Chelsea. Crazy game. Great game of football.
1: Yeah, I mean, really good game to watch.
0: Yeah, big win for Chelsea. I think the front three all got a goal. Unbelievable from all of them. I think Carragher said there's not a front three like it in the world, and I can agree with him. I think that's going to be absolutely massive for Chelsea challenging. But, yeah. King scored. I mean, Fulham are good. They were both good in attacking phases, poor defensively.
1: Yeah, definitely.
0: But the main thing I'm going to ask you before we finish up is Robert Sanchez in goal. Is that the difference maker whether they can challenge for a title? Because I think it is.
1: I do think so as well.
0: I think I said this in my prediction. If they can get a good goalkeeper or even a good defender, but now that I've watched the game, definitely a goalkeeper.
1: I
0: think they can challenge for the league and get
1: the defense. I think the defense will definitely improve. But the goalkeeper, Sanchez, I mean, I don't think Sanchez has been the one now for multiple seasons.
0: Yeah, last season he done well, but he still wasn't like title challenging keeper. Like, he done well for where Chelsea was, which was a poor season. So
1: Yeah.
0: They need a keeper, but I don't know if they've been linked to anyone. I don't really think they have.
1: I don't think they have, to be honest.
0: They've kind of stuck with Sanchez. They've changed everything other than him for a few seasons now, which I'm a bit confused about. But yeah, I mean, yeah, he definitely is changing, doesn't he?
1: I think we 100%.
0: Can agree on that. Yeah. But yeah, there you go. Chelsea 3-2, Rodgers, Palmer and Pedro with a goal. Lavia had a great game as well, we can say that. But yeah, started off with a win, which is massive for them challenging for a title this season. So yeah, Arsenal and Chelsea, definitely the two that look most likely recently.
1: One thing to say about Chelsea as well, I mean, Rodgers, that's when you're 100 and something plus signing. Exactly. I mean, that's how you start a goal in your first game.
0: Virts good performance. Never do anything like that.
1: Virts can only dream of that.
0: The way he drives the ball up, right. I liked Rodgers at Villa, which said a lot about him, which I liked him as a player, but now I can actually say I really like him.
1: Because he's probably Villa one normal. Of my favourite players.
0: Cole Palmer was that's what we're going to finish, actually. Cole Palmer was absolutely
1: he might be back.
0: Unbelievable.
1: I've hated on him for a
0: Tuchel
1: while now,
0: needs
1: but
0: to go.
1: He might be back.
0: He needs to go. How was he not playing every single minute? He's unbelievable.
1: Yeah.
0: The way he was just dancing around the entire team, it was what a performance. But again, yeah, as I've said, they've won. City, Arsenal and Chelsea, which are probably the definitive top three all won.
1: Yeah,
0: but
1: I think so.
0: I think it's gone in the order that I predicted, you know, not to both, but Arsenal, Chelsea, City in that order. I think I've looked the most impressive so far. But yeah, Brentford as well. And then, United, Tottenham and Villa. Struggling like Tottenham and United are for a lot of seasons now.
1: Been in it for a while now, to be fair.
0: There you go.
1: Yeah. That has been Boots and Beats for today. We did go over a little bit. We did have another thing planned.
0: Premier League
1: but,
0: review.
1: You know, that was the Premier League review. Thank you very much for listening, and we'll see you soon.

0: live from the Black Country, online, on your mobile.
1: From the Sky News Centre at 6, the Iranian president used his UN General Assembly speech to say his country intends to cooperate and collaborate for security. Masoud Pezeshkian says Tehran's military stance in the Middle East has always been defensive. Donald Trump yesterday warned of annihilation if no deal is made. Mr. Pezeshkian says he's ready for talks but won't accept forceful language being used. Iran analyst Behnam Ben-Taleblou says he can't see a clear end to the war.
2: I think the Islamic Republic is keen as ever to not give even the optics of a political win to this administration. Both sides are trying to box in each other and trying to wait for a mistake to capitalize on it.
1: Meanwhile, the US president says he doesn't want global regulation of artificial intelligence over fears it could give China an advantage. That's directly at odds with Andy Burnham, who called for international cooperation on monitoring systems. Two RAF pilots have been left with minor injuries after ejecting from their training aircraft on Anglesey. Footage shows huge plumes of smoke and fire erupting as the plane hit the ground. Deaths related to illicit drugs rose by 11% in Scotland last year, as the country struggles to tackle the worst fatality rate in Europe. Figures show the number increased to 1,133. Niamh Nicdade's a professor of forensic science at the University of Dundee.
3: A lot of it is to do with the demographics in Scotland. There's a lot of deprivation in Scotland, poverty, and there are other factors that will feed into this. So it's not an easy issue to resolve.
1: The Republic of Ireland football team are meeting to discuss their approach to their upcoming Nations League matches against Israel. More than 160 sports people have signed a letter asking the squad to withdraw from fixtures because of the situation in Gaza. And Taylor Swift's releasing four more songs. They'll form part of an extended version of the singer's latest album, The Life of a Showgirl. That's the latest. I'm Faye De Silver.

0: Hey, happy Wednesday. I hope you're all feeling nice. I hope you've had a good week, feeling nice. Anyway, this is Little Claire on Black Country Extra on the Movement Hour. And tonight I have some guests coming in. Who Runs Bass is an event that they're promoting now, One Love Promotions. And we're going to be chatting about the history and foundations of what got them here, their inspirations, some rave memories that they have, and of course, talking about the event. And I won't say who exactly is headlining, but it's a good one. It's a good one. So yes, I hope you had a good week. I hope you're feeling nice. I hope you are. If you're feeling good, I'm going to stop rambling. So I want to know where you've been raving the weekend. So I've mentioned that obviously this is all seasonal, so we're going into more like warehouse raves now. Obviously there are still some daytime raves about, but maybe some more people are more craving the nighttime, the 3 a.m, the 4 a.m finishes in that big, big warehouse with the big sound system, or an intimate venue with a sticky dance floor. We all love a sticky dance floor. Where have you been? I want to know. Message me on my Instagram account at A Little Self Claire. I want to chat more to the ravers. I have a side project alongside that I do within MIMHQ called Why We Rave. And what I've done over the past year, I've collected information, stories, data from the general public with a questionnaire. So this like survey, questionnaire, whatever, it asks you a series of questions about why raving is important to support your overall well-being, basically. Super simple to fill out. If you do want to fill it out, again, message me and I'll sort you the link. But the stuff that I've had is just so nice to read, and it just proves that we all know that it's good for us. We all know. So I want to get people together now to do some in-person content to film. And I thought, why not get people on to interview and film here at the radio while I'm here? And we can share stories about why you love the scene, what got you into it, and some fond memories you have. And some of the tunes alongside it. So if you want to be in touch with, if you want to do that, if you want to get in touch with me again, if you want to be part of this, I do want to make it into a documentary. I have big things. I'm quite ambitious. So let's help me take it there. Message me again on my Instagram at A Little Self Claire. First tune of the day is The Mist That Follows by DJ Breathing Exercise. Wicked name. And this is like a nice, nice dubby tune to get you into your evening. Enjoy.
1: I flick a twist, flick back again, and the envelope is still sealed and stamped. A mutual feeling of tracing paper is fog, comfort in the fog. And the mist that follows. I flick a twist, flick back again, and the envelope is still sealed and stamped. A mutual feeling of tracing paper is fog, comfort in the fog.

Again, and the envelope is still sealed and stamped. A mutual feeling of tracing paper as fog, comforting the fog, and the mist that follows. I flick a twist, flick back. Again, and the envelope is still sealed and stamped. A mutual feeling of tracing paper as fog, comforting the fog, and the mist that follows.

0: twice the flip back again, and the envelope is still sealed and stamped. A mutual feeling of tracing paper as fog, comfort in the fog, and the mist that follows.
1: So you just heard The Mist That Follows by DJ Breathing Exercise, a wicked name. And that's more of like a nice chill dubstep kind of tune to get you into your Wednesday evening. Next up, we've got Musclehead by Mantra, more drums. But I want to introduce my guests tonight. If you want to introduce yourself one at a time. Who do we have with me?
2: Hi, my name's Rachel Davis from Bilston, Wolverhampton.
1: Yeah.
3: And my name is Charlotte. And I'm an up-and-coming MC, and my MC name is Real Sykes.
4: And I'm Cheryl Alcock, and I am from Wensfield in Wolverhampton, but originally from Liverpool.
1: Lovely. And I got in touch with Cheryl. They actually scouted me to be a house and garage DJ on their night, but I wasn't available, so I did put them in touch with the incredible Mama Vibes, who will bring the vibes, if I'm honest. So you've got an event coming up called Who Runs the Bass at the Prince Albert in Wolverhampton on Saturday the 3rd of October from 8 p.m. till 3 a.m. So do you want to tell us a bit about who started this, the promotion team, how did the event start, if you want to take it in turns and say your bit?
2: I'll start then.
3: Okay.
2: We can start off with your garden party.
3: Basically, I want to start off with the name. The name's One Love has come from my stepdad that passed away.
1: Yeah.
3: And he had a shop called One Love. He used to play reggae all the time. The energy in there was great, but he passed away from cancer. So I decided to do a garden party, nothing like what Who Runs Bass is going to be like.
1: Yeah, yeah.
3: But it was invitation only, and we decided we're going to start doing these events in clubs, and we're going to see how it, where it takes us and where it takes other people, basically.
1: Yeah.
3: Yeah.
2: It's right. I mean, the garden party was a complete vibe.
1: It was
2: simply be no DJs from The Forge. A couple of the pubs, you know your DJs as well.
3: Yeah.
2: And it was a time where everybody could actually get together, which was even more cooler because they brought their own friends as well. Mm-hmm. Even though it was invite only, we exactly knew who was actually coming in.
1: Yeah, right.
2: We just needed to, see what the vibe was like and to see how everyone got together, because that was like the structure and the basis of the One Love Promotions and also Who Runs Bass. Is to bring a community of DJs together that nobody's really seen before or ever even heard of, or people who have heard of them, to put them on that platform. And that garden party was that platform for everybody to see people who they know, who they don't know. I mean, obviously, we had Shelley from
3: Manchester.
1: Yeah.
2: And that was brilliant in itself. Obviously, Bocca played as well.
3: That's right.
2: Another great DJ that I met at The Forge. Smokey played as well.
3: Josh Mann
2: has played as well. Who else was
3: there?
4: G-Bass.
3: Topper. There's a few.
2: Detonator.
3: Robbie D.
2: Yeah.
3: He was
2: so
3: good.
2: There's people that I didn't know. So I didn't know Robbie D at all until I actually seen him in person. I heard of his name.
1: Yeah.
2: I didn't know anything about him.
1: Yeah.
2: Josh, obviously, I met at The Forge.
4: Yeah.
2: You know, so
4: I'm better off.
2: Yeah.
1: Right, okay, I get the connection. Yeah.
2: So I'm pointing over. Not that you can see it on radio. But I think it's nice to see where everything is coming from.
1: Yeah.
2: Especially in Wolverhampton, where they had a big section of jungle and drum and bass already.
1: Huge, back in the day.
2: So obviously you got your canal clubs, you know, you had your harmony raves and things like that.
3: Right.
2: And then now, so is this the point for us to actually bring something
3: back?
1: Yeah, bring it
2: but
1: back.
2: With a kind of new flavour, with new people. So obviously K Dubs.
3: Yeah.
2: Your prodigy.
3: And I
2: know a mother, you know the mom from a long time ago, and now her daughter's in the game as well. So, and she was playing also on the night at the garden party. So we had all these DJs, everybody having fun, all having nice drinks.
3: Good energy.
2: Obviously, Char always puts on, as I said, Real Sykes, puts on the food as normal.
3: I'm a chef
2: happy.
3: As well.
1: Oh, nice! Nice.
2: So you can imagine, like, everybody's walking in, having a nice vibe. The dancer was amazing. It went on till God knows what time in the middle of the night. The neighbours all approved.
1: That's good then.
3: It was lovely.
1: It was a
2: good time. And because of this now, we've obviously gone on to Who Runs Bass. And Who Runs Bass now is going to be featuring, obviously, the same element that we had in the back
3: garden. That's right.
2: And then again, moving forward from that, is then we can capture new people since, obviously, putting
3: new
2: this
3: talent.
2: Out there, the new talent that we've heard of in Wolverhampton has been amazing, and now it's trying to fit everybody in.
3: That's right.
1: Yeah.
3: That's right.
1: Yeah.
2: It's a crazy thing. So yeah.
1: Yeah. That's really good. I can sense a strong sense of community and like family, isn't it?
3: That's right.
1: Especially when you put these music events on, because it's so important, as I was saying earlier, for us to function as human beings, like to have music and to share space with people, just to dance and just celebrate life.
3: That's right.
1: That's really, really important. So you mentioned the connection with your other half.
4: Yes.
1: Joshman.
4: DJ Joshman.
1: DJ Joshman, okay. Yeah. So so how did you meet these guys then? How did that happen?
4: So basically I came up here for Back to Your Roots back in 2025 last year. And I met him in the Moon Under the Water. So it's been over a year now. I met all these crazy guys who have now become really good friends. And obviously I just love the fact that, you know, they're pushing this forward, getting the local guys out there and girls. And obviously just to basically just push the night forward for them. And because I've been on the rave scene for 33 years, woo-woo!
1: Yeah.
4: I'm an OG. and because I know loads of people on the scene and that kind of thing, I just thought I'd just really, really try and help these guys out and push it forward as much as I can.
1: Oh, that's brilliant.
4: Doing a bit of scouting.
1: Yeah, good.
3: Bring people together, definitely.
1: That's good. That's what's important with music, isn't it? So the next tune we're going to get into before we chat a bit further is, I mentioned before, is Musclehead by Mantra. So lots of nice deep drums on this one.

0: So you're locked into the Movement Hour. Hello, hi. I'm Black Country Extra every Wednesday from 6 or 7pm. And you just heard Musclehead by Mantra. I found that tune this week and I've had it rinsed and repeated. It is sick. So I've got my guests with me tonight who are One Love Promotions, who are hosting a Wicked Rave coming up on Saturday the 3rd of October. Who runs bass? The battle is on the decks. So let's focus on the event now. So we've spoke about the history and the foundations of what got you here. Yeah. And your inspirations. So let's focus on the event. So tell me a bit about the event. What can people expect? Who's on the lineup?
1: Oh gosh, there's so many people on the lineup. So we've obviously got Tempa now, DJ Tempa, known in Birmingham, known
0: love her.
1: Everywhere. Mm-hmm. Everybody absolutely loves her. And she's going to obviously bring a flavour. I know she's got some amazing, well, she's an amazing DJ.
0: She's a good selector, yeah.
1: She knows exactly what she's going to pick. But I know that she's, I didn't know this until I actually read into her, that she's Baseman's
0: Niece. Long John's daughter.
1: And I don't know the history about him. And I was like, I need to find out more. And he was actually big on the scene in Birmingham.
0: Huge.
1: So it's actually quite, I'm happy to actually bring on board, especially like in the Black Country. Because we need to bring that flavour back. Because I think most of them actually did do a few sets in Wolverhampton at the time. We've got Sheldown. Sheldown is my absolute love. I do absolutely love this girl. We're good friends with her. And ever since that she was at the Forge.
2: Yes.
1: Oh my God. Ever since she went to the Forge, mm-hmm. and I was just like, this girl just played jungle raggats to a level.
0: I love that.
1: What are you doing? Like, you know when someone actually takes you back, and you thought, thank God for her. Like, so we definitely had to have her on the set.
0: Amazing.
1: Her and Real Sykes, when they get together, if you go to TikTok and go into Real Sykes on TikTok or on Chelly on TikTok, I could kid you not. They match so beautifully, and it's like it's harmony to the ears, you know, where you can hear it flowing. You're just like,
2: women power.
1: I don't need to. Yeah, she calls it something else.
2: She calls it something else.
0: Okay. Get it.
1: Cat power.
0: Keep it PG.
1: You got your prodigy, K Dubs.
2: She's very good. She's what, 20?
0: Okay.
2: She's a really good DJ. She DJs all over the place.
0: K Dubs.
2: She plays everything though. But she's a junglist, drum and bassist, house, everything.
0: Nice.
2: And she loves me to MC for her as well, you know. but I think she's really brilliant and I'm glad we got her on the flyer.
0: Yeah.
2: And I'm a bit nervous because what it is, I'm one of the MCs for Who Runs Bass on the 3rd. And we are struggling to find female MCs.
0: Okay.
2: And what it is, we've got Stars. She's wicked. Wicked MC. But it's so hard. We've searched, haven't we, Rachel?
3: Yeah.
2: Even, you know, Shez, we've searched high and low. And it's so hard to get female MCs. Maybe it's because it's a man industry. You know, who knows? But,

0: I think hopefully being on this radio station, somebody hears us and hits us up or hits you up for us.
1: Yeah, yeah. If you're interested, please message me.
0: Yeah.
1: And we'll sort it out. Yeah, definitely. Yeah,
0: definitely. And hopefully we get the crowd for the third. And obviously we've got the men's one after that, haven't we?
2: We do, we do, we do. I know that on the rest of this lineup, we've got, and that's another shout out again to Real Sykes as well. They went to an event at Suki 10.
1: Yes, yeah, Suki 10. Oh,
0: Seka. Oh my God, Seka.
1: Mm-hmm. Oh yeah, yeah. She's sick. She
0: very, very good.
1: She was on some other events that I've seen with Brum and Bass. Have you heard of them?
0: Yeah.
1: I had them on the show earlier on this year. They're great guys. Again, a real big sense of community and there's passion for raving. But yeah, she's really good. I follow her on Instagram. Yeah, she's sick.
2: The selections that we have at the moment, like Seka, again, is
0: Levi.
2: This is down to as well, Sheldon, because obviously she introduced us. I went on Instagram and she put a group together of all the DJs and MCs and whoever we need to bring into this element for She Runs Bass.
1: Mm-hmm.
2: And Seka, and then listening to Levi. Oh my God.
1: Yeah. So did they just send you like sets that they've done and you just picked through it?
2: No, they did. We actually went through it with Sheldon mainly, and she's got a good head for knowing who to pick as DJs. Yeah.
1: Okay, cool.
2: And then even down to Missy C, actually.
3: Yeah,
2: because
3: Missy
2: C. Because we've already seen her at the Forge, Carly.
0: Really good.
2: Because we've seen her at the Forge. We've already seen some of them.
1: Yeah, yeah.
2: But the other ones that we haven't seen, when we got to see her, I was just like, yes.
1: Yeah.
2: Can't say the words on the mic. Well, you know, they really supersede themselves and what I think they should actually be involved in, and I think obviously this event is going to bring that out in its entirety.
1: Like
2: I'm more excited for them
1: to experience it.
2: To experience it, then it is like okay, yeah, we're going to get people in. But I wanted people to also enjoy it and appreciate the talent that the people have got. Yeah,
1: yeah,
2: the talent's stupid, and I wish I had that musical ear to join everything up or do it without a sync button.
1: You know
2: what I mean? You just I like to hear and see new, and these girls, it's definitely what we're bringing. We're bringing something new. I can't say like new, but other girls have DJed together and things like that, but I think the sense of what we're doing community wise and then doing it in Wolverhampton, that's another thing, and then bringing everybody from other areas into Wolverhampton
0: so they
2: can see other DJs doing that. It's like a collective. I mean, the WhatsApp group.
0: We have got a One Love Promotions group, and there's a few people in there.
2: Yeah, there's
0: a lot. They send the talent a lot as well. Yeah. What they're doing
2: between themselves.
1: Oh no! Can I join that group?
2: So if anybody needs anybody, we can still reach out in one group. So with that whole community aspect behind the brand is there, and it's building up. It's lovely. It was like two or three within the space of a week. It got to like 30, 40. And this is between men and women. And the men have been amazing, so they've been taking on women if they want to use them as a set, you know.
0: That's
2: like then there's no I can't say argument, you know, where men have their own I don't want to say that either. No, it's because, you know, there's a certain influence that people want and what they think they believe that sells, and I think that what is working for us is that we're doing it in a way where it's a mixed bag. And we don't care if you're men, woman, whoever, as long as you bring the focus. Not looking for one set brand because you're living down this world of drum and bass and you only spit a certain pattern. People are different.
0: Everybody
2: brings something different. So, and that this is a perfect mix of everybody having their own way and doing their own style. And it's nice that everybody's excited for it. So, I mean, Mumba Vibes, she was like,
1: She thanked me greatly. Yeah. She was really appreciative.
2: And I'm just like, this is our first. First brand.
1: And it will open many doors, you know. People tell people like word of mouth, people bring friends, you know, new opportunities arise.
2: I think it's just so cool. Just cool. And and for me, it's nice to know that, yeah, given all the marketing and bits that have gone out and then selling it the way that we have done it, because we was in the back garden talking about it. Who runs bass? How many words did we go over?
0: We
2: run bass.
0: And then I just went, who runs base.
3: Yeah,
1: keep it simple.
3: That's it. Simple.
2: Yeah. And then it just, it's she runs base, and then obviously the clash, because we haven't really had a clash in drum and bass. That's one thing.
3: Yeah.
2: It doesn't matter where you go to, and you don't really want to make it like too much of a versus, because it's community led.
0: Mm-hmm.
2: So then if, you know, if you can have it in Bashment, why can't we have
1: a clash, yeah.
2: Like in drum bass and jungle, and see what everybody brings.
1: And you don't see it in house, ever.
0: You don't.
2: I can imagine that, like, you know, and having the fun with it and the playing with it, like, oh, you're playing and, this, I'm going to do this straight after you.
1: And even though it's really community focused, you know, the DJ's like, okay, then I'm bringing the fire.
3: Absolutely. Yeah, absolutely.
1: I'm going to show you who runs the bass.
2: Yeah.
1: In a joyful way, you know.
2: Exactly.
1: So it's an incentive for them to just bring their best selves, isn't it? Do you know what I mean?
0: Right. That's good. Enjoy.
2: I'm thinking about the other people I haven't mentioned on the list. I'm looking at it.
0: I did want to say there's a girl on this flyer called Levi. Her MC name is, what is it? Levi.
2: I met her
0: in Bass Barn. Basically, I was invited to Bass Barn.
1: Yeah.
0: I heard this girl on the decks. I looked because I wear normal glasses, so I couldn't see her properly, so I've gone over. And I says, oh, you're brilliant. What's your name? She said, Levi. I says, oh, my daughter's name's Levi as well. And she says, that's why we connect. Since that day, she's been in the group chat. Yeah. She's brilliant. On the flyer.
3: Yeah.
0: She's brilliant.
1: Amazing.
2: Her set's amazing. The one that she did the other day. Oh, God, on Facebook.
0: Oh, yeah.
2: And I was like,
1: Facebook Live?
2: She's on Facebook.
1: Okay.
0: Really good.
2: And I was like, oh, dear. Yeah. I don't know. I think I might need to change the timings here. I don't
1: know. It's tricky, isn't it? Building people up. Because not everyone's warm-up DJ.
3: No, that's
1: really. Especially in jungle. Mm-hmm. No one's warming up.
0: They're not.
3: You're going straight in.
2: Literally. None of them are warm-up DJs at all. And that, I think that was a big problem.
1: Yeah.
2: Mm. But they've been so cool with it.
1: Yeah.
2: And they just want to just show every part of the world.
1: Yeah.
2: And I'm excited to see that. And then you've got your vocalist.
3: Yes.
0: Oh, yeah, Yasmin.
1: Yes. Yeah.
0: She is a beautiful... her name's Lost Petal.
1: Love that.
0: She is such a good singer.
1: Yeah.
0: She can sing her heart out. She's coming to the House and Garage part on the 3rd. So she's going to sing a few of her songs that she's made.
1: Nice.
0: And hopefully everybody loves her, because we all do. Mm-hmm. She's brilliant.
1: Yeah.
0: Yeah, her talent. People will like it, you know.
1: Yeah,
0: she's a bit shy, but I'm trying to bring that out of her, basically. Yeah. And Rachel, because that's what one loves about, isn't it, Rach? Bringing everybody together. And as you said, you know, like, if you're stressed or anything, you know, this 3rd of October will make you feel better within yourself if you come and put your dancing shoes on.
1: Yeah.
0: Do you know what I mean?
1: Yeah,
2: exactly. You can have phoned for the day, but it's not going to be possible. Everybody's going to be so excited on the day. You know, when you have that moment, like I had it the other night when we was at our friends' event, which is called Vibe Nation.
1: Oh, I know them. I've been to one of their events. Yeah.
0: Tizzy and G-Base. We love them.
1: Yeah, and, wicked.
2: Aries was there.
1: Yeah, he's a local lad to me. He's from Starbridge.
2: See, there
1: yes.
0: Oh, God. It was brilliant.
2: Starbridge, like,
1: there's loads of drum and bass
2: going on.
1: Loads.
2: Oh, my God. I've noticed everybody's Starbridge. What's in Starbridge? Right.
0: Mm-hmm.
2: But, Donovan, Bad Boy Smith.
1: Yeah.
0: Was brilliant.
2: He done a jungle ragga set again.
0: That's right.
3: Saying that, though, when... Pilgrim brought it as well, didn't he?
0: Pilgrim was good.
1: Pilgrim is sick.
3: He really brought it.
1: Escape's cool,
2: I didn't even know who he was. And again,
1: he's big brilliant. In Birmingham. He does Music Hurts at the Hare and Hounds.
2: Yeah. Okay.
1: He's got Hazard back to back. I don't think they're back to back. That's a lie. Hazard and Hype at the Hare and Hounds.
3: Yeah.
1: So I'm thinking it's like an old school set. Imagine.
2: Oh, that'd be nice.
1: Yeah.
2: Hare and Hounds, cool though to go.
1: Wicked venue.
2: Yeah. I haven't been there for a while.
1: Yeah, yeah.
2: But this event is going to be, I think it's going to be crazy. And the next one, round 2, would be, it's obviously all the men.
3: All the guys.
1: Okay.
2: So
3: yes.
2: That's going to be interesting, because we're still trying to find decent MCs, decent, and then everybody's jumped at that. They jumped at that as soon as we did this.
1: Yeah, I can probably get you some MCs.
2: They literally jumped
0: female
2: at it.
0: Female, if you can.
1: Yeah.
2: So we need to represent the women round here.
0: We do. Because the men, there's a lot of, because it's a man's industry.
1: Yeah.
0: There's loads of men out there, but there's no women.
1: No.
0: And, you know, we're looking for you, sweetheart. We are looking.
1: They're out there. They're watching. But about the headliner.
3: Wow.
2: I'll let you speak about that.
1: For anyone who can't see the flyer right now, drum roll.
3: So we have got the one and only legend, DJ Wrap It Up.
1: Go on.
3: We've got the DJ Wrap, absolute legend. On her own. She's absolutely fantastic. Yeah. What an amazing female DJ she is. She's just got everything and more.
0: That's right.
1: Yeah, yeah.
3: Mm-hmm. And I think it was such a difficult thing to do for Rach and obviously Charlotte to try and bag her, but they did it.
0: Yeah. In the end.
1: That's amazing.
3: She's going to bring, obviously, some decent flavours, isn't she?
1: For sure.
0: Definitely.
3: Spicy.
1: It's rare that you ever see her on an intimate lineup, like in a small venue.
3: Yeah.
1: She's always at like Jungle Gathering, Rivalogy, whatever. Yeah.
0: She felt the energy, baby.
3: She's all for the girls, isn't she, as well? Because she has her own little thing for the girls relation to her. Is it like a class that she does, or is it teaching and stuff like that she does? And she just loves girls doing the thing.
1: That's yeah. Right.
3: She's all for it, isn't she?
2: She's really well, to be fair. She has. She's done a promo video for us.
1: Yes, they do. Yeah, I literally dashed my phone across the room.
3: I can't believe you've got rap on that.
1: I messaged Cheryl. I was like, well, if anyone drops that, I can try and sort childcare. it's so good that you're doing it. And I can't wait to hear all about it. It sounds amazing.
3: Yeah, we're excited.
1: So do you want to do a little shout out to where you have to get tickets from, where it's being held at?
0: And I just want to shout out gay night, if possible.
1: Oh, yeah, go ahead.
0: The 27th of September, One Love Promotions again. And every Sunday, then and after.
2: Yes. I want to do another shout out as well. One last person who haven't really mentioned, just Stars.
0: London crew.
1: Yes.
2: Because she was on, what's that programme called, Stees? Is it Steve?
1: Oh, Steve's Factory. Yeah. With Toddler Tea. Uh-huh.
2: Oh, you know what? I love that show.
1: It's sick.
2: It's bad, isn't it?
1: The recent one they did with all the Bristol crew, Eva Lazarus was on it. Have you seen it? It's on YouTube.
2: There's another girl that was on there. She was emceeing and she had a baseball cap on. Forgot her name. But I was even going to ask her to...
0: Wicked.
1: Yeah, she'd be good to scout from that show, actually.
2: Yeah. That show is brilliant. There was another girl that I looked at. It was Lady Ice.
1: Yeah, I've heard her,
2: And Lady Ice. And then when she spat on a drum bass track, I was like, never.
0: Kill.
2: Never. These people. But they're all up in the
0: air.
2: They're all up and coming.
0: Get them involved.
2: I'd love to get them all involved. But Who's Runs Bass is being sold on Skiddle. You can put in Who's Runs Bass, you can put in She's Runs Bass, you can put Who Bass, everything will just pop up on Google. Uh-huh. I've done it that way on purpose.
1: That's good,
2: so
1: clever.
2: Anything, Bass Wolverhampton, Bass Addicts, anything, all the hashtaggy names have all come out on this. Everybody cannot find us. And also we've got our Instagram pages as well. Mm-hmm. We've also got our TikTok pages as well. Mm-hmm. Our DJs are all on there as well. They've all been tagged in. So if you're looking for a specific DJ, the time and sets, the set times will go out next week.
1: Mm-hmm. Yeah.
2: But you will find them all attached to Sheevan's Bass.
1: Good. So we're going to go into your selections now. So Valley of the Shadows. Yes. It's yourself, Rachel.
2: It's a very old time track.
1: Yes.
2: This is like Ruby Day Records for me. And the days when Summit Records used to be in Wolverhampton, where I used to live in Ruby Red Rock Hills with my auntie constantly. So, and I used to buy all my first jungle tracks from there.
1: Mm-hmm.
2: Oh my gosh, and I was tape packs, but I'm not that old enough to appreciate it. I was a bedroom raver.
1: Yeah.
2: So this for me was lights off, buying that red light.
1: Yeah.
2: Everybody used to fit in their bedroom. Turn off all the lights, glow in the dark stars with my Muse and Stars wallpaper.
1: Yeah.
2: Yep. This is me.
1: So this is Valley of the Shadows. Enjoy.

0: felt that I was in this long, dark tunnel.
1: With a very, very bright light at the end, so brilliant. Yeah, it was more brilliant than the sun. Black Country
2: Extra. Yes, you're locked into the Movement Hour every Wednesday from 6 to 7pm on Black Country Extra. And tonight I have my guests with me promoting their event, Who Runs Bass in Wolverhampton. And you just heard Rachel's pick was Valley of the Shadows by Origin Unknown, which is a staple classic in my USB as well. Sick. So moving on to Cheryl, you've chosen your tune. Do you want to tell us what it is and why you've chosen it?
3: So I've chosen Stiletto. It is an orchestral, foreign speaking drum and bass track, and it's absolutely epic.
2: Yeah.
3: It takes me back to the 90s when I was raving my little socks off.
2: Yeah.
3: And it absolutely made me cry, actually. I was like overwhelmed one night over it. I was like, wow, that's just sent shivers down my spine. It was amazing. So that's why it's getting played today.
2: That's good. It's good when music makes you cry, I think. It's good tears.
3: Yeah.
2: I've never actually heard this before.
3: Oh, well, have a listen.
2: Yeah. So this is Stiletto by Meef Juss and Camo and Crooked.
3: That's it.

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1: So you just heard a Cilento, Cientello. Yeah, I'm terrible at pronouncing things. By Meef Just and Cameron Crooked, which was sick. I have never heard that before. So thank you for that selection, Cheryl. It was really
2: welcome.
1: Good. So we've got some time to fill. So we're just going to talk about the importance of raving, the music, etc. Because that's what we do on the Movement Hour. You know what I'm all about. So guys, to put it to you all, why do you think raving is important to you? Why do you rave? Do you want to tell us a bit about it?
3: Let my hair down.
1: Yeah.
3: If I'm feeling down today, I'm not down when I finish the rave.
1: Exactly. Exactly.
3: It puts a smile on everybody's face, and it's nice to see people getting together and just enjoying the music that gets played.
2: Absolutely.
1: Yeah.
3: You know what I mean? Mm-hmm. Yeah. Need to see it more often.
1: Mm-hmm.
3: More wicked raves.
1: Yeah.
3: Yeah.
1: Cheryl, what about yourself?
2: So for me, obviously, I've been raving 33 whole years. and I don't look a day over 15, thank you. So for me, I have met some of the most amazing people raving. I've made some really, really, really good close friends that I still speak to and see now. And when we go out and you just see each other, you just buzz off each other and you're like dancing to the music, you get them dirty bass lines, you just screw your face up and you just go, I love you.
1: Yeah, yeah, I love that. Yes. From a corner of the room,
2: yeah,
1: you're like,
2: yes, that's our tune. You just look at each other and you just know what that other person's thinking.
1: Exactly.
2: It's like a moment where you just share something special.
1: Yeah.
2: And it really does help with your mental health.
3: It
2: helps with your... If anybody suffers with anxiety, that kind of stuff, I think it takes people to a different level.
3: That's right.
2: Makes them feel all fuzzy and warm inside.
1: Yeah, it does. Yeah. It does, for
2: That's
1: sure.
2: That's it for me.
1: What about yourself, Rachel?
4: Oh, no. Oh, for me, it's always closing my eyes.
1: Yeah.
4: I close my eyes, do a lot of dancing and raving. One of my best moments with my eyes closed. This really is. I've danced blind. I think the last time was at Manchester. And I think that was when I heard Andy say as well for the first time.
2: Oh, wow.
4: Andy C set me off somewhere.
1: Mate,
4: my eyes were closed.
1: I saw him at Boomtown, I cried.
2: Yeah,
4: something happened. Something happened. I mean, I've been raving since the age of 14. Really wasn't supposed to, but I did. Yeah. I managed to get in everywhere.
3: Me too.
2: Well, and
4: no,
2: me.
4: Had
2: me three.
4: You just had to do it. But no, there's like there's moments, and every time the moments I've had is when my eyes have been shut.
1: Mm-hmm.
4: And then it just takes you away. And then as soon as my head's just completely gone, that's it. Poof. There's no hearing or seeing me. I'm just dancing around.
2: Yeah.
4: Mm-hmm. And, you know, just I love raving, but it's the appreciation of music.
1: It's music.
4: It's
1: yeah.
4: The technically.
2: It's like, that when, vibe you get, it. Isn't it, as well, off each other?
4: Yeah, it is. It really is.
2: I mean, her and her partner, when they get skanking.
3: Yay!
1: We love it.
4: That's the technical
1: thing.
4: You know what? I like if you can dance.
2: Like, yeah.
4: And when the DJ does a certain drop,
2: yeah,
4: and then you can drop with it,
2: yeah,
4: and then you can fling some signals around.
2: Yeah,
3: and get down.
4: And you get down, but it goes. And then when the DJ hits the same spot as that you do at the same time, it's just like, oh my God, that's amazing. We're both thinking the same.
1: Yeah, yeah, yeah.
4: You feel everything.
1: You fully embody the tune, mate.
4: I
1: mean, no,
4: I love it. I absolutely. Yeah.
1: I've got one friend, Alicia, and she gets down low every tune.
2: Yeah,
1: just trip over her through the dance floor like she's always on the floor.
2: You must know little Kez then as well. Kez Perry.
4: Yeah,
2: she's always down low. We was raving where we somewhere underground a couple of weeks back in London, and I was looking for her and she was down there.
4: Yeah,
2: where have you gone? And then obviously, like, you know, having a partner that you can rave with as well is my Joss is absolutely fantastic, and he's a top DJ as well. Yeah.
1: That's so good.
4: And then
1: good.
4: My MC is a good. My little cat.
2: My big cat. He's a wicked MC.
4: I hate me for saying that. Yeah, cat MC. I did say like to him, I was like, if I don't go out with someone who likes jungle, it's going to be a problem.
1: Yeah, going to be a problem. Yeah, for sure.
2: Yeah.
1: It's funny that you mentioned about closing your eyes. I teach not a dance class at all, a movement class I mentioned earlier. And we close our eyes throughout the whole class.
4: Yeah.
2: That's brilliant.
4: Yeah, that's brilliant.
1: So you connect to the music.
2: Yeah.
1: And it really does help.
2: Mm-hmm.
1: So that's interesting that you do that. Because you lose all your inhibitions.
4: That's right. It does happen. I have to find a space.
3: You connect.
1: Yeah.
4: And then if I'm in the field, there's a perfect space where the sound sounds perfect. You'll see me walking.
1: That's really cool.
4: And
1: I'm
4: there like...
1: Yeah.
4: Yeah,
1: yeah. I'm always front left, I am.
2: Always front
1: left.
2: I'm always front centre if I can. Or front left.
1: Yeah. But I always seem to be in the walkway sometimes as well, which is annoying.
2: Yeah.
1: Really annoying. Absolutely. So just quickly, Do you want to share? I know there's probably loads that you can talk about. Any fond memories that you have of raving? Some of the first raves that you went to? Something that really sticks out in your head?
3: When I was 14, my mum took me to my first drum and bass dance in Wolverhampton.
1: Nice.
3: When I looked, there was this black geezer on the stage. Didn't know who he was. Didn't know nothing. I said to my mum, who's that? She says, oh, bass man. I looked. I said, he's sick. Going to, you know, all the record shops, buying the tape decks and stuff like that, mm-hmm. playing them. And ever since that day, I've loved drum and bass and jungle. It's been my heart.
1: Mm.
3: Even though I'm versatile with music, but yeah, it is my heart. Mm-hmm.
1: I feel the same. I'm very open to multi-genres, but there's something about jungle. Especially jungle, there's something about it. It sends me saft.
3: That's it, yeah. It puts good energy in you.
1: Yeah, yeah, for sure, for sure.
3: You might have a broken knee tomorrow, and when you dance, it's better.
1: It's better.
2: My sore knee is still holding me up.
1: What about yourself, Cheryl? Any fond memories that come to mind?
2: So for me, obviously being a northern girl, takes me back to a lovely, lovely club called the 051.
1: Yeah.
2: And it's house night.
1: Nice.
2: And I was about 15, something like that, 15, 16 maybe. And I just had one of the best nights of my life. And it absolutely, there from there on in, I was just doing night after night after night after week after month after month to years, years, years. It's 33 years. but yeah, I've done, like you say, multiple genres of music and stuff, but there's something about the bass.
1: Ain't it? Yeah.
2: There's something about that bass.
1: Yeah, yeah, for sure. Yeah.
2: That's it for me.
1: What about yourself, Rachel? Oh, God.
4: There's too many.
1: There's many.
4: There's loads. I think which one should I pick? I think there's one. It all started for me, really, at school. People used to play jungle.
1: Yeah, yeah.
4: In the changing rooms. It wasn't allowed to, but you'd listen to the tracks. And I think this is the reason why I fell in love with it. And it was jungle hits. I remember it perfectly. And I used to listen to it before it was all even raving. And taking it further back in English class with my headphones on. And sharing it with one of my mates. Mm. And until we managed to get to an under-18s club, there's one in Maryhill called Millennium.
1: Oh, yeah, I've heard of it, yeah.
4: And there was one that we went to called HT's, which was in Bilston. And they used to play jungle, and all of us used to have our drop syncs. All of us had to go around in circles and drop syncs, and then you'd go back to school, play your drum bass in the change, while you're jungling in the changing room, and then come back out and then practice that same move at an under-18s dance on a Tuesday night. And that's what I have. And I was probably like 13, 12.
1: Love it.
4: And then obviously on the Saturday morning, go and get your packs. No, all I knew was the baddie's pack has got a dove on it. And I don't even know.
1: I don't know why.
2: I've got no idea.
4: I don't know who it is. What's happening. So you just spot certain things and the stuff that used to happen at Canal Club. I had every single flyer on my wall. Never been there.
1: So I was like that. I collected flyers, but I never went to them. I just love it. I like everything about it. Like the memorabilia, the merch. I love it all. Mm. So
2: I have to buy merch when I go on a rave. Big rave especially.
1: Yeah.
2: I have to buy merch.
1: Yeah.
2: It's a memorabilia. And I always wear them the next rave. I'm like, check me out, team. Jungle Mania.
1: So coming to a close now with the show, we've got your final tune for selection. It's One Love by Bob Marley and the Wailers. Do you want to tell us why you've chosen it, my love?
3: I've chosen it because this is a song I grew up on and my stepdad used to play it a lot. And because of the words in the song and because it says one love.
1: Yeah.
2: Exactly. All about.
4: Yes.
1: It's an affirmation.
3: Yes.
1: It's an affirmation. So thanks for tuning in to the Movement Hour every Wednesday from 6 till 7 p.m. On Black Country Extra. And tonight we've had the women from One Love Promotions who runs bass. And again, if you haven't heard earlier, go on, girls. They've done so well. What a wicked show. That's Rowell Street in Wolverhampton on Saturday, the 3rd of October at 8 p.m. till 3 a.m. And good vibes only. You've got DJ Rap headlining and MC Stars as well with a nice selection of selectors. House, Garage, Drum and Bass and Jungle. So anything else you want to plug while we can? One more minute to go. Maybe your Instagram accounts. Have you got anything we can follow?
4: Oh, dear me. So you got One Love Promotions at Instagram. No, sorry, One Love Promotions UK at Instagram. Uh-huh. That's on the Instagram. I'm at Lady DID.
3: One Love Promotions on TikTok at Real Sykes.
1: Okay.
2: And just my own, which is Cheryl I don't even know. I don't even know my own plug.
1: It's fine.
2: Can I just say big up to these ladies for the hard work and big up to Little Claire.
1: Thank
2: big
1: you. Thank you. So, yeah, lock in to their events. And what's the other event you've got? Sorry, you mentioned the reggae one.
3: Yes, 27th of September and every Sunday then after. I just want you to come, enjoy yourself and bring good energy.
1: Oh, yeah, always. Well. Good energy.
4: Food at our event. So if anybody wants any jerk chicken and things like that,
1: nice. Yes.
4: You rave and eat.
1: Perfect. Perfect.
4: Yeah.
1: So, yeah, that's right. So, who runs base with the incredible rap on Saturday, the 3rd of October? Thank you so much for tuning in again. And this is our final selection of the day. It's One Love by Bob Marley and the Wailers. See you next week.
4: Brilliant.
2: Thank you.

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1: From the Sky News Centre at 7, Iran's president says his people have been victims of terrorism during a speech at the UN General Assembly.
2: They martyred, assassinated our scientists, our men, women and children. Innocent children whom in truth had committed no crimes. Those who are terrorists describe us as such.
1: Masoud Pezeshkian told delegates Iran's military power is defensive and they want to develop nuclear energy, not a bomb. A US delegate was seen walking out at the start of his address in New York. The Home Secretary says the failure to intercept two migrant boats in 2 days is not acceptable. Shabana Mahmood ordered an urgent review after the vessels reached Kent. 21 people have been detained following the latest landing near Dover. Here's our political correspondent, Ali Fortescue.
3: This was something the Home Office have suggested isn't happening anymore, and now we have a response from the Home Secretary who has said improved monitoring has led to uncontrolled crossings becoming increasingly rare, but even one is one too many. That is why I've ordered an urgent review by the Border Security Command.
1: Harvey Weinstein's been sentenced to 15 years in prison for sexually assaulting a TV production assistant in New York in 2006. The former movie mogul was previously convicted of a separate rape in 2022. Two RAF pilots are being treated for minor injuries after ejecting from a training aircraft that crashed in North Wales. Emergency services say the fire that erupted as the aircraft hit the ground on Anglesey is under control. Andy Burnham wants stricter regulation on AI, and announcing Britain's looking to lead in efforts to fight against the rogue tech, but the US president says he rejects what he calls the globalist scheme to rein it in. And Oasis have announced more dates for their 2027 tour. The band will play 6 nights at Nebworth House. That's the latest. I'm Faye De Silva.

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4: Hello, you're listening to Unmuted Radio, the show led by young people for young people. This is our September show, talking about all things back to school, our unpopular opinions, and of course, our big debate. We're here to brighten your back to school blues with happy news and games. Of course, we have to kick the show off with September by Earth, Wind & Fire.

0: Welcome back to Unmuted, and today I'm here with some Year 7s going into Year 8 because I want to talk about some transition advice from people going into Year 6 into Year 7, as we all know that's a big change, new school, a lot more people, and I want to talk to some professionals about it now, see if you can get their opinion, makes people feel a bit better about moving. So, first question is, how did it feel to move up to Year 7?
1: It's exciting.
0: Excited?
1: Yeah.
0: Anyone a bit nervous?
2: I was quite nervous when I first started, but then I got like used to it after a little bit.
0: So it's like a bit of a transition, a bit of time, but then you get into it and you feel more excited, yeah?
2: Yeah.
0: Is that what we're feeling? Yeah. Excited to move up, be a bit different. So did you get lost a lot? Because obviously the building is quite large. And did you struggle with the change in building and environment?
1: Yeah,
0: did you ask anyone for help? Did you find your way back yourself? What happened?
1: I asked teachers.
0: Nice. So the teachers were friendly, approachable, you could speak to anyone.
1: Yeah.
0: Did you get lost?
2: I got lost on my first day, on like one of the first lessons we had, in like a massive group of us. We all were in this like random bit of the school that we did not know. They didn't show us around this bit because we didn't know what we were like doing there.
0: But how did you find your way back?
2: Found our way back because there was just Year 11 walking past.
0: Oh, so you asked a student for help.
2: Yeah.
0: That's perfect. So, you know, students are approachable, friendly, everyone's willing to help. I know being from one of the older years, it's like, it's really cute when a Year 7 comes and asks you for help. It's like a nice experience. People want that. So you don't need to feel scared to go speak to someone. What was your biggest struggle moving into Year 7 and how did you overcome it?
2: My biggest struggle was probably navigating my way around the school because it's quite a big change because I was from like a really little school before.
0: Yeah. So the big building is like the biggest challenge.
2: Yeah, because it's like loads of different, they all look the same at first, but then you get like used to the different classrooms and where they
0: are. By the time you get to the end of Year 7, you think, can't believe I struggled with knowing my way around.
2: Yeah.
0: So it's all about getting used to it. What about you, Isaiah? What's yours?
1: Making friends.
0: Making friends, okay. So how did you overcome that? Did you find that really hard at the start and then you found a group you were with?
1: Yeah.
0: So, yeah. Some of the best advice that I was given was everyone's in the same boat. Everyone's going to the same place, you know. Some people might know each other, but a lot of people go to a new school for a new start. So basically everyone there is ready to make friends, willing to find new people. Is that fair to say?
1: Yeah.
2: Yeah.
0: So that's always a thing. My next question was, how easy is it to make friends?
2: You kind of find like a group of friends you're with, and then in that group you find the people that are like kind of your, have a good bond to.
0: Absolutely, yeah. The start of Year 7, I feel like everyone merges together, you're in one big group, and then as you get into it and you meet more people and you find common interests with people, you find your people then after a bit.
2: Yeah.
0: You just got to give it a bit of time. And finally, what advice would you give to new Year 7s?
2: I would give that just trust your instincts. If you like in class you're not sure if you put your hand up or if you want to talk to a new person to try and make them with their friends,
0: yeah,
2: just like go for it.
0: Yeah, always just put yourself out there.
2: Yeah,
0: because everyone's in the same boat. A lot of people are just waiting to be asked something. Like I know when I moved up to college I was terrified about speaking to new people, but I remember speaking to one girl that I'm now friends with for like the whole year. And I said, when we were talking about when we first met each other, she was like, I was just waiting for someone to like include me in a conversation, and you did. And that's how you start being friends. Isaiah, do you have any advice?
1: Yeah.
0: Go on.
1: I forgot it.
0: Okay. So you said the hardest part about being in Year 7 was making new friends.
1: Oh, well, I remember.
0: Go on.
1: Don't care about other people's opinions.
0: That's a good one, yeah. Just put yourself out there no matter what. Don't feel embarrassed or anything, you know. Keep putting yourself out there. You'll find the group of people. You know, you found your people. They will too. So, thank you guys I hope that that's helped any people transitioning into a new school at any point, wherever you are. All that information is very helpful, and clearly the experiences aren't as scary as they're going to feel at the time. So don't worry, you'll be fine. The next track is Everywhere, Everything by Noah Kahan.

0: And now for our gamer segment. Yet again, we're going to do Guess the Song, as we enjoyed it last time. And obviously, we all remember Jay Raj won. Basically,
1: yes, 6-1.
0: We got 6-1 for the boys against the girls. But today, instead of boys versus girls, we're going to do Jay Raj versus Azaya. However, because Jay Raj was so good, we're unfortunately going to have to make it a bit more fair for Azaya. So Jay Raj has to give it 5 seconds before he can actually answer. Now, on to the first song. Let's see who wins this. Shape of You.
1: Oh,
0: okay,
1: man,
0: that's 1-0
1: this...
0: by Azaya. Sorry, 2 Azaya.
1: Toxic.
0: I said 5 seconds. Now, I'll allow you to have that, okay? 1-1. But remember, you've got to count to 5 okay. before you can answer.
1: 5 seconds.
0: You know, we'll do 3. Sorry, just do 3 to make it a bit more fair.
2: No,
0: 3. Okay. All right, third song.
1: Bad Guy.
0: Modern J-Raj. Okay. This is the 4th song.
2: Mockingbird.
3: Yeah.
0: All right, 2-2. Fifth song.
1: 7-8 Army.
0: Well done. Okay, now for the next song.
1: Fire to the Rain. Oh, Rolling
0: no,
1: in the
0: no,
1: Deep.
0: No, no,
1: in the Deep. Rolling in the Deep.
0: Yeah, I was gonna say. You know what we should do? If you get the answer wrong, it's a point to the other person. So for that, a point to Azaya.
1: No, what the
0: heck? 3-3. All right, this is the last song now. Let's see who wins this, because this is the tiebreaker.
1: Somewhere in my memory. Man in the Mirror.
0: Well done, J-Raj. So it's 4-3 to J-Raj. Unfortunately, Azaya did not get... Basically got carried by J-Raj again, because he got a few things correct, because J-Raj got it wrong. Anyway, it's now on to our next track, which is Ordinary by Alex Warren.

And this town's lost its faith. Our colors will fade eventually. So if our time is running out, day after day, we'll make the mundane a masterpiece. Oh my, my, oh my, my love, I take one look at you, you're taking me out.

0: welcome back to Future Rangers. This autumn we'll be talking about Resident Evil and Forgotten Island. Akash, what is your opinion of Forgotten Island?
1: So, from what I've seen on the trailer, it appears that some kids who are friends are trapped on some island, some mystical island, and their aim is to escape from some sort of like demon that tries to
0: take away their memories.
1: Erase all their memories, that like their good memories, not necessarily
0: their bad memories.
1: And their aim is obviously to get off the island, because the two friends don't want to forget each other, I guess, do they? Because they're close. I remember at the start of the trailer, there were two young girls and they became friends just by saying hello. And then, like, as the years gone through, they've been through everything together. They were waiting for, like, this thing for to go on Forgotten Island because their parents, like, told something about them, about it to them, sorry. And then, obviously, they went through the portal to it. And then there's also, like, this other character that turns into, like, a dog, I think. Don't know much about him because I remember seeing this in the trailer. And, like, I remember seeing in the trailer that if he sees a stick, he goes, like, full dog and will go after the sticks and everything. I mean, it looks okay, actually. I know it's a Disney Pixar movie, isn't it? And,
0: it's a DreamWorks movie.
1: Oh, it's DreamWorks. I thought it was Disney. Huh. I think it would look interesting.
0: Yeah.
1: So what do you think about Resident Evil then?
0: Resident Evil, I think it was based off of a game. And the past franchise, it has got a lot of movies. I am actually kind of excited to see what they're going to do with this movie.
1: Yeah.
0: And if it is going to be as good as the other movies.
1: Do you think it might be like an adaptation kind of thing of something? Because some people have adaptations of movies. So, for example, Jurassic Park, Jurassic World.
0: Yeah.
1: Jurassic World was an adaptation of Jurassic Park.
0: Yeah.
1: You have other movies that are changed. The story's similar, but just slightly changed and adapted.
0: Yeah, I think it might be the same as well.
1: Yeah.
0: Because I think in the past movies, I think Resident Evil had a female lead, but this time it's a male lead.
1: Yeah.
0: I think the plot is still going to be the same, though. It's still going to be the main threat, zombies. And I think he's going to be trying to outrun them in this kind of secluded forest or cabin area. Mm. I would like to see how this plays out, and I would like to see the fate of the characters.
1: Yeah. I mean, have you played the game?
0: No, I have not played the game.
1: No, I'm not allowed to play the game.
0: Me neither.
1: I can only play up to 16. Anyway, we're going off topic. Go on.
0: In my opinion, I think Forgotten Island is going to be a pretty good movie.
1: I agree.
0: I do like the animation style. It's very interesting, and it reminds me of Across the Spider-Verse and Into the Spider-Verse.
1: Yeah, like comical. Like,
0: yeah, comic. Very vibrant as well.
1: It's like scribbling, kind of. You know what I mean? It's like a scribbled kinda.
0: Yeah, like squiggles. Yeah. I do think as well that Disney might need to change their art style, because they've kept it the same when other studios have risked it, and they've pretty much won entire audiences over.
1: Yeah.
0: I do think that Disney does need to change their art style. So.
1: Yeah. As well, like, they not necessarily change it, but maybe just vary it instead of doing the same kind of ones.
0: Yeah.
1: Anyway, go on.
0: I think that's all.
1: Yeah.
0: If you want to share your opinions, go to @unmuted_radio, and that's it.

0: Sugar. Welcome back to Unmuted, and this is our new segment, Unpopular Opinions, where we discuss some very famous unpopular opinions. A bit of a debate style, so we've got Akash and Isaiah, and they are going to debate some of these. So we've got cats versus dogs, maybe the most famous unpopular opinion.
1: So it's hard for me because when I was young, I wanted a dog. But my parents decided to get me cats, which they're really good. I love them and everything. But then they're not as... They're more laid back than dogs, I say. I think the dogs, you've got to put more effort in, which I kind of like the fact, because I don't really like the fact that you just have the pets and all you have to do is feed them.
0: Yeah, basically. That's fair.
1: And whereas with dogs...
0: I had a very lazy cat. Yeah, he did literally nothing.
1: Yeah, my cats are kind of lazy sometimes. But they're like devils at the same time.
0: Yeah.
1: They bring us back like rats, frogs.
0: Oh, I've had that, yeah. And
1: birds
0: on the front doorstep.
1: Yeah.
0: Coming back from school. Oh, there's a bird there. Yeah. Not great. Isaiah, are you cats or dogs?
2: Cats.
0: Okay, I'm cats too. So
1: I'm going to go dogs. Whoa. Because I do prefer dogs.
0: Okay. I feel like your cats are going to be really betrayed by that.
1: But I love my cats still at the same time.
0: That's fair. So that seems like cat one. We got outvoted there. Which fizzy drink do we think is the best?
1: Okay, I can't lie. Fanta.
0: Okay, that is an unpopular opinion.
1: What?
0: Well, as I was shaking his head right now, I don't think he agrees at all.
1: Fanta's so good. No, I don't get how people like Pepsi, by the way. Pepsi's like... No,
0: I can't tell the difference between Pepsi and Coke.
1: Normal Pepsi's just disgusting. Coke's... You can tell the difference.
0: I can't.
1: Pepsi's a bit more sweeter, and but I just prefer the taste of Coke.
0: If I did that, you know the blind taste testing they do?
1: Yeah.
0: I wouldn't be able to tell. I would not know.
1: Yeah.
0: I'd get them all wrong.
2: No. I say the best fizzy drink, Pepsi Max Cherry.
1: Yeah.
0: Okay,
1: yeah.
0: I see that. Yeah, my favourite drink right now that's fizzy is the...
1: Lemonade.
0: No, I do like lemonade, though. It's my go-to order. They have a cherry Coke float, which is so nice. So Coke floats are just... It's an American thing. It's Coca-Cola, and you put a scoop of vanilla ice cream in it.
1: Oh.
0: And they've made a can that's like if cherry...
1: Oh, yeah, yeah.
0: Ice cream went in... And it's, like, insanely bad for you. The sugar is, like, 36% or something stupid like that.
1: That's
0: but nice. It's so nice. So I can't have one often, but when I do, it's, like, my new favourite thing.
1: Okay.
0: So we're all in...
1: Technically Pepsi and Coke.
0: So Pepsi
1: cherry,
0: Coke
1: cherry,
0: and Fanta.
1: And Fanta.
0: So cherry wins is the answer to that.
1: Yeah.
0: Now, our next question, very widely debated, is how to properly make a cup of tea...
1: Okay, I can't lie. You heat up the water first.
0: Obviously.
1: Then you put the tea bag in.
0: Okay.
1: Then you put the water in.
0: Mm-hmm.
1: You like leave it for a cup, like, in probably about 2-3 minutes at most. And then you put the milk in, then the sugar in.
0: Okay, yeah, I see that. I think that's how... I don't drink hot drinks, really. I'm more of like an iced coffee kind of person. But that's how my mom makes a cup of tea. So... Azari, do you agree with that?
2: I 100% agree.
1: Yeah,
0: that's the correct way.
1: I think that's...
0: Have you seen the Americans microwave their tea? They microwave the water to make it hot water.
1: That's just disgusting.
0: I don't think they have kettles. It's not like a widely used thing.
1: Yeah.
0: So they microwave it, and I'm really like, I don't like that at all. I just think it'd be gross.
1: To be fair, I think some people do put the sugar in first, then the milk. But then the thing is, I feel like the milk will kind of... take away that taste. I don't know.
0: I think that's the correct order, which I'm glad we're all in agreement on something. That's nice. The other widely debated thing is how to make cereal properly.
1: Cereal than milk. If you put the milk first, you need to get off this planet.
0: Well, here's my unpopular opinion. I don't even have milk with my cereal.
1: What?
0: I have dry cereal.
1: Wait, do you have it hot or cold? Do you heat up your cereal?
0: No.
1: Yeah, I do.
0: What?
1: No, trust me, it's basically
0: porridge at that point.
2: Cocoa Pops, if you warm it up, it's so nice.
1: No, but the only thing with heating up flavoured, like, cereal, like, the things that they put on top of it, like, coated it.
0: Yeah.
1: Is that when you put it in the heat and the milk, it just ruins it.
0: Yeah. What would you heat up? What type? Like
1: Cheerios.
0: Like a cornflake.
1: Would
0: you do
1: blueberry wheats?
0: Right.
1: All those kind of stuff.
0: So all the kind of like basic ones. Not like a Cocoa Pop or
1: Well, I'm not allowed Cocoa Pops in the morning.
0: I don't like cereal because I don't like milk. So I don't have it. And if I do have a bowl of cereal, no, but, I have it dry.
1: No, but milk isn't meant to be good, I guess, because it's not flavoured.
0: Yeah. I think I need to try it again. You know, it's one of the things where I decided I didn't like years ago and just haven't had in ages. Zaya, how do you do yours?
2: I put the cereal in, then the milk.
0: Okay, yeah. So you guys are in agreement on that. And if I were to make a bowl of cereal, that's how I do it as well. So you need the measurements correctly?
1: No.
0: If you
1: no.
0: put the milk in first, how are you going to know?
1: And all the cereal will float on the top. Yeah. And then you have, like, all the cereal on the top will have, like...
0: I hope my mum doesn't mind me outing her here, but... She will make her bowl of cereal and then leave it in the living room, and I'll go and do other stuff in the morning. And then I'll call her in and be like, oh, Mum, you got to come eat your cereal. You've made it now. Like, stop messing about with other things. And she's like, no, I leave it for a bit. I like it soggy. So she purposely leaves her cereal. Yeah, the only cereal, it becomes more soggy.
1: The only cereal that's good soggy is Shreddies, because when they have more milk, they taste better. Whereas when
0: yeah, I see that.
1: Yeah, because when they're...
0: But she have Cheerios and she'll just leave them.
1: Yeah.
0: I don't agree with
1: Cheerios, no.
0: The whole reason I don't like milk is because the cereal goes soggy then.
1: I can't lie. I don't know how people like those Wheaties, whatever they are. They're just all wheat.
0: Yeah, no.
1: That's disgusting. Not.
0: For our final one, we've got the most debated thing I think I've ever heard. It's, does pineapple belong on pizza?
2: Yes.
3: Nope.
0: I agree. No is the answer.
3: Yeah.
2: No.
0: I like pineapple. I like pizza. They do not go together. They can be different. Like, not everything that's good has to go together.
3: Ice cream on pizza. I've seen that in so many cartoons. No, I've seen that in so many cartoons.
0: No,
3: ice cream on pizza.
0: No. My dad the other day had a smash burger pizza.
3: What?
0: That had smash burger. And it had the burger bits, and they broke it up and they put it on top of the pizza and they served it to him.
2: That's funny.
0: And he said it was the best thing he's ever had. But, like... I didn't know how I felt about that either. I just think some things need to be kept separate. Like, pineapple doesn't belong on pizza.
2: Hear me out. I think pineapple belongs on pizza because you got, like, the tastiness of the pizza and then you got the sweetness of the pineapple.
0: See, that's what I always hear. Perfect. That's, like, the debate. And I'm following through because we like salted caramel, right? Yeah. So that's the salty and sweet debate. And I like... sweet and salty popcorn for the same reason.
1: No, that's disgusting. So,
0: I can't stand for that slander.
2: No.
0: But I get what you're saying. For some reason, pineapple on pizza is where I draw the line. Because I like it in all other things.
1: No.
0: I don't know why.
1: No, but I don't think the sweet stuff belongs on pizza. Pizza just needs, like, the toppings that it has. It doesn't need pineapple. The only probably kind of sweet thing I'd probably put in there maybe is pepper kind of sweet.
0: It depends what, like, a red pepper's like.
1: Yes.
0: Yeah.
1: Sweet-ish.
0: Yeah, I can see that. I agree. I like pepper on pizza. I think that is all we have time for. Yeah. So our next track is Call It What You Want by Taylor Swift.

0: big debate.
1: So today's big debate is, what is the best superpower?
2: Telekinesis.
1: Whoa, okay, straight out of the gate. Is that the one where...
2: You basically control things with your mind.
1: Right. Which one's the one about reading minds?
3: That's just reading minds.
1: Oh, okay. I thought there was another T word for it.
4: There's definitely a...
2: Telepathy.
1: Yes. I would say that's the worst one. I don't know what... I don't want to know what everyone's thinking.
2: Yeah, but it could be also useful for interrogation.
1: Sure, but when am I going to be interrogating people?
3: Yeah, but say if, like, somebody wanted to... I don't know, somebody wanted to hurt you. You could read their mind, see if you want to hurt you.
1: No one wants to hurt me, though. I hope not, anyway.
4: You don't know.
1: This is why superpowers are weird, because you don't have any... When people get superpowers, they then go fight villains. If we had superpowers, you should be using them in day-to-day life, which is why I think...
3: Stop global warming.
1: Oh, he's gone environmental. I like that. Like a genie, you could, like, do wishes.
2: What about having the power to change people's minds? So, if you could, I could make everyone think about world peace.
1: That is true. That's a good use of that power. I was going to say, that power can be really scary.
3: The only thing I want to say is, you can't force people. It's not a bit unfair to force people.
1: What about, like, teleportation? Something that makes your life a bit easier.
3: Yeah, teleportation.
1: Okay.
2: Or freezing time.
1: That's a good one.
3: Two reasons.
1: Go on.
3: One, so I can just, if I'm ever going to school, I have to go somewhere, I can just go to bed and leave it, like, 1 minute, brush my teeth, get changed, and teleport there.
1: To make your life easier.
3: More sleep.
2: And to make your parents' life easier so that they don't have to drive you there.
1: True.
4: Exactly, you're saving so much, and like...
1: So would that be yours, Sophie? Teleportation?
4: No,
1: go on.
4: Time manipulation. Not freezing time, as Jared said, but
1: go,
4: manipulation.
1: Like, would you go back in time or forward in time?
3: You cannot.
4: Well, it's time manipulation, so you can go whatever.
1: True.
3: Time with time, because if you were to see yourself, something bad...
1: You'd have to go... Yeah, I think past is safe, because you're not born yet.
3: Yeah.
1: I'd go back to, like, the Georgian era, because I like history, so I think that would be really interesting.
4: Go in the future and go, like, oh, what's the lottery numbers?
1: That is the plot of Back to the Future 2, you've just described, basically. Azari, what about you? What would you pick?
5: Telekinesis,
1: nice. Mm. Just be able to sit down, anything could come to you you'd want.
3: Oh, telekinesis, so that when my sister's about to sit down in the chair, I can just pull the chair out.
1: Oh my goodness.
4: You're actually evil.
1: That is quite funny. Layla, what would you do?
6: I think flying, because you could, like, just be up in the sky.
1: Oh, flying would be nice.
4: No, because I swear, like, in some parts, like, air is, I don't know, like, it's illegal for you to be in the air.
1: Oh, airspace. Like... Yes. Yeah, I guess so. Yeah. Would they notice, though? Like, they have plane trackers and stuff. Would they notice a human?
3: I just had a really good ability.
1: Go on.
3: Wait, with the ability to teleport as well, you can go and explore the universe.
1: True, you could go anywhere in the world.
3: And in the universe. Like, I want
1: to
3: see...
1: You'd have to get a spacesuit, though, if you went to Mars.
3: Yeah, I'd put an oxygen thing on. So, like, you can breathe.
1: Yeah, you need that.
3: Survive.
1: Mm-hmm.
4: Yeah, couldn't you just, like, go back to, like, teleport back to Earth when you need air? Like, go
1: that
4: back
1: would
4: to Mars.
1: Take ages, though.
3: That would go. Yeah. But then when you think about it, if you did have the teleport thing, it depends on how far you go in.
1: Would it be like...
3: So even if you're teleporting, what if you're still moving? You know what I mean? Not necessarily like you disappear and teleport, but like you're teleport by you're just moving really fast.
1: It could be like the rules where you can only teleport to where you see.
3: Yeah.
1: That would be a bit sad, though, because...
3: So you could teleport to, like, all of those little stars, but then you'd burn.
4: Why are we making
1: that is
4: rules?
1: True.
4: This is, like...
1: I don't know. In superhero films, that's normally what happens.
3: Yeah, but then they're like...
4: We aren't in superhero films.
1: Okay, do we have, like, a definitive answer, do we think? Is the one where it's,
4: no,
1: like...
4: No, but, like, think about time manipulation. Like,
1: no,
4: you
1: I
4: just
1: I think time manipulation is really cool.
2: I understand your theory about time manipulation, so I agree.
1: You know what? I don't think we're ever going to... decide because there's just so many options.
3: I think the ability to make people do what they're supposed to do. You know what I mean?
1: Well, okay, that gets into loads of ethics, though.
2: Your parents could use that on you.
3: Well, you don't do what you're told. Everybody now is just like, wait a minute. 3 hours later, they haven't done it.
4: What if you told to go kill someone?
1: Huh? Whoa, okay. Wrapping up, because we're never going to agree properly. So we're going to move on to our next track, Good For You by Olivia Rodrigo.

0: Welcome back to Unmuted, the show led by young people for young people. As we know, the news is full of negativity, and we wanted to create a section called The Happy News, inspired by Emily Coxhead. This section is going to be bringing joy to your day and sharing the news headlines full of positivity. A rare species of bird, the puku puku bird, has been found for the first time in 47 years in New Zealand. Global renewable energy reached a major milestone, with wind and solar outpacing natural gas, accounting for 22% of the world's electricity generation. Reading habits bounce back. For the first time in 5 years, the number of children and teens who are enjoying reading in their free time has risen 36.1%. A heroic rescue by an 11-year-old. A brave 11-year-old boy made global headlines after jumping into the water to save a single-handedly rescue a drowning man. When asked about his feelings, he said he wasn't just going to let the man die. Stingless bees become the first animal to gain legal rights. The Amazon granted the legal rights for stingless bees to exist in their natural habitat in hopes to stop deforestation. Harry Styles is donating £1 from every ticket sold from his 2026 UK tour to small music venues through the Live Trust, wanting to save the venues that he played at the start of his career. Sarah Cox raised £11.5 million for children in need by running 5 marathons in 5 days. This takes us to the end of the show. We're now handing over to the show recap. Black Country
1: 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Affected by anything during this show, please speak to a trusted adult. A problem shared is a problem halved. For more information on how to get help, go to our Instagram at unmuted_radio.
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0: Unfortunately, that's all we have time for, but let's recap what we've done in today's show. We gave transition advice for anyone moving into a different school. We played Guess the Song and watched Joe Raj destroy all the competition once again. We discussed upcoming movies and TV shows. We discussed what the best superpower would be and still couldn't really decide. And we spoke about happy news and the positivity in the world. 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Now it's time for While You Were Sleeping by Leifei.

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1: From the Sky News Centre at 8, the Iranian president claims his people have been the victims of terrorism and won't be bullied by American negotiators. Masoud Pezeshkian used his speech at the UN General Assembly to declare Iran's ready for talks but won't accept inflammatory language used by his US counterpart. Donald Trump warned of annihilation if a peace deal isn't reached. Britain's former national security adviser Lord Ricketts is doubtful progress will be made soon.
2: Neither side seemed to me to be ready to sit down and have the kind of serious direct negotiations between professionals, which is really the only way where the very wide gap between the two sides is ever going to be bridged. The longer this goes on, the more the squeeze on the international economy.
1: The Home Secretary says even one uncontrolled landing is one too many as she orders an urgent review into the arrival of migrant boats. Shabana Mahmood says the failure to intercept two vessels in 2 days is not acceptable. Harvey Weinstein's been sentenced to 15 years in prison for the sexual assault of a production assistant in 2006. The former Hollywood mogul's already serving 16 years behind bars for a separate rape. A fire has erupted after an RAF training aircraft crashed in North Wales. Two pilots suffered minor injuries after ejecting from the plane in Anglesey. Deaths related to illicit drugs rose by 11% in Scotland last year as the country struggles to tackle the worst fatality rate in Europe. Figures from the National Records of Scotland show the number increased to 1,133. Niamh Nick-Dade is a professor of forensic science.
3: A lot of it is to do with the demographics in Scotland. There's a lot of deprivation in Scotland, poverty, and there are other factors that will feed into this. So it's not an easy issue to resolve.
1: And Legal & General's cutting around 1,000 jobs by the middle of next year. The firm will start by offering voluntary redundancy to its UK workers. That's the latest. I'm Fay De Silver.

Good evening, it's Wednesday and it's time for 2 hours of Through the Decades with me, Dave Waldron. And this week, the songs are all going to begin with the letter R. So we start off in the 2020s and it's Lady Gaga and Ariana Grande's song Rain On Me. It debuted at number one on the UK official singles chart in May of 2020, entered at the top spot with 8.1 million streams in its first week.

Lady Gaga and Ariana Grande, Rain On Me. We have Tom Grennan now, and it's his single, Remind Me. It peaked at number 27 on the UK singles chart after entering the chart in March of 2022, spending 27 weeks on the official charts.

Tom Grennan and Remind Me. We are jumping to the 2010s now, and it's Rude by Magic. It debuted on the UK singles chart at number 50 in July of 2014 and reached number one in the August.

Magic and Rude, we have Professor Green featuring Emily Sande, and the song is Read All About It. It debuted at number one in the UK singles chart in October of 2011, spending two consecutive weeks there, selling over 153,000 copies.

He peaked at number two on the UK singles chart in May of 2003, spending 10 weeks on the charts. It's from the album Slicker Than Your Average, which was released in the year of 2002.

Craig David and Sting there with Rise and Fall. We have S Club 7 now, and the song is Reach. It debuted and peaked at number 2 on the official UK chart in May of 2000, and it spent 3 weeks at number 2.

And that was S Club 7 with Reach. We have Gabrielle now, and the song is Rise. It reached number one on the UK Singles Chart in January of 2000 and spent two consecutive weeks at the top. It became her second UK number one single. It's from the album Rise.

Gabrielle and Royce. We have Gwen Stefani now, and the song is Rich Girl. It featured Eve, and it entered the UK official charts in March of 2005 and peaked at number 4. It spent 14 weeks on the top 75.

That was Gwen Stefani and Rich Girl, which was featuring Eve, of course. Right, we jump into the 1990s now, and it's Relight My Fire by Take That. It features Lulu, and it entered the UK singles chart in October of 93 and went straight to number one for 2 weeks. It was Take That's second number one single and Lulu's first ever UK number one hit.

Take That featuring Lulu and Relight My Fire. Right, we have Oasis now, and the song is Round Our Way. It was released as a B-side on the single Wonderwall in October of 1995, which peaked at number 2 on the UK singles chart. As a B-side rather than an independent single, Round Our Way did not chart on its own on the main UK singles chart.

That was Oasis Round Our Way, and we have Whitney Houston now, and the song is Run To You. It peaked at number 15 on the UK singles chart in August of 93, and the song re-entered the UK charts in February 2012, following the singer's passing.

Whitney Houston there, and Run to You. We have Snap now, and the song is Rhythm is a Dancer. It reached number one on the official charts in July of 92 and spent 6 weeks at the top. It became the second biggest selling single of 1992 in the UK.

That was Snap and Rhythm is a Dancer. We jump into the 1980s now, and we've got Randy Crawford's version of Rainy Night in Georgia. He peaked at number 18 on the UK singles chart in 81 and spent 9 weeks on the chart. Now, for everyone who listens every week, you're probably thinking, hang on a bit, he did P last week, why has he jumped to R? Well, I had a look through all the songs through the different decades, and there's not that many that begin with the letter Q. So I thought, hang on a bit. If we do Q, and such as like X, Y, perhaps not Y so much, but Z, and other odd letters of the alphabet, if you know what I mean, and put them all together, and perhaps you might be able to get 2 hours out of it, with a bit of luck and a following wind, of course. Right then, we'll be going up to the news, and then after that, we'll be coming back for our second hour of Through the Decades.

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1: From the Sky News Centre at 9, Iran's president says Tehran will not surrender in war with the US, but he does believe in diplomacy. Masoud Pezeshkian claims his people have been the victims of terrorism during the conflict and won't be bullied by American negotiators. His speech prompted the US delegation to walk out of the UN General Assembly in New York. Secretary of State Marco Rubio insists they want to see an end to the war.
2: The president's open still to this moment to making a deal with Iran that allows Iran to be what it should be, which is a great and prosperous country. But if they continue to insist on the desire for a nuclear weapon, their support of terrorism, they're the world's leading sponsor of terrorism, then we're going to have big problems with them.
1: Elsewhere, Volodymyr Zelensky says Ukraine will make this winter painful for Russia. The Ukrainian leaders addressed the UN General Assembly, calling for more support against Moscow's aggression. He says steps towards de-escalation are critical.
3: This ridiculous and never-ending war with Ukraine must be ended. I do not know a single world leader who would say otherwise. I do not know anyone who is openly for this war, except one man.
1: Mr. Zelensky met Donald Trump yesterday for talks the US president called very productive. The Home Secretary has ordered an urgent review after a second migrant boat reached Kent undetected in 2 days. Shabana Mahmood says the vessels arriving near Dover and Folkestone are not acceptable. An RAF training aircraft's crashed in North Wales. Two pilots are being treated for minor injuries after ejecting from the plane in Anglesey. Prince Harry says children need to be better protected against AI. The Duke of Sussex says the technology can be extremely persuasive, intimate and powerful. And Chelsea are 1-0 up against Austria Vienna going into the second half of their first match of this season's Women's Champions League. Weaker Kaptein has scored the only goal of the game so far. That's the latest. I'm Faye De Silva.

Welcome back to the second hour of Through the Decades with me, Dave Waldron, here on Black Country Extra. And it's Richard Marx, and the song is Right Here Waiting. It peaked at number two on the official UK charts in September of 1989.

Richard Marx there, and Right Here Waiting. We have ELO now, and the song is Rock and Roll is King. It entered the UK singles chart in June of 83 and reached its peak position of number 13. It spent 9 weeks on the chart.

ELO there and Rock and Roll is King. We have DeBarge now and the single is Rhythm of the Night. It entered the UK singles chart in March of 85 and peaked at number 4, spending a total of 15 weeks on the chart.

Dubage and Rhythm of the Night. We jump to the 1970s now, and it's Steely Dan, and the song is Reeling in the Years. It first entered the UK charts in October of 85, reaching a peak position of number 43. The song was originally released in 1972 on the album Can't Buy a Thrill, but did not chart in the UK at that time.

That was Steely Dan and Reeling in the Years. We have Fleetwood Mac now, and the song is Rhiannon. It entered the UK singles chart in March of 78, peaking at number 46. The track was originally released in 75 on the self-titled album and issued as a single in 76, but it only charted in the UK after being re-released in February of 78, following the band's later success.

Fleetwood Mac and Rhiannon. We have Glen Campbell now. The single is Rhinestone Cowboy. It entered the UK singles chart in September of 75 and peaked at number 4 for 2 consecutive weeks in the November.

Glen Campbell there and Rhinestone Cowboy. Right, we have the Use Corporation now and Rock the Boat. It entered the UK charts in July of 74 and peaked at number 6. It spent 10 weeks in the charts.

0: Hughes Corporation, Rock the Boat. We jump into the 60s now, and to start us off in this one, we got one of them comedy songs that were going around a bit those times, and it's Bernard Cribbins, and it's the novelty song of Right Said Fred. It entered the UK singles chart in July of 62 and peaked at number 10 in the August.
1: Right, said Fred, both of us together, one each end and steady as we go. Tried to shift it, couldn't even lift it, we was getting nowhere, and so we had a cup of tea. And right, said Fred,

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And so we had a cup of tea, and Charlie had a think, and he said, look,

0: Charlie. 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You see, the trouble with Fred is he's too hasty. Now, you never get nowhere if you're too hasty.
1: Black Country Extra. Bernard Cribbins, right said Fred. We have the Four Tops. The song is Reach Out, I'll Be There. It reached number one on the UK singles chart in October of 66 for 3 weeks. It became Motown's second UK chart topper following the Supremes' Baby Love, which came out in 64.

Four Tops, reach out, I'll be there. We have Johnny Cash now, and it's the original version of Ring of Fire. Never actually entered the UK official charts, what a shock. And the song was not officially released as a single in the UK at the time of its 63 release. It gained popularity in the UK during the 1990s after being featured in a television commercial for Levi's, but it still did not chart.

0: of fire, the ring of fire.
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2: Johnny Cash and Ring of Fire. We have Dinah Ross and the Supremes now, and the song is Reflections. It entered the official singles chart in the UK in September of 67 and peaked at number 5 for 14 weeks.

Diana Ross and Reflections. We have Bobby V now, and the song is Rubber Ball. It peaked at number 4 on the UK Singles Chart in February of '61, and it was there for 11 weeks on the chart.

Bobby V and Rubber Ball. We have Del Shannon now, and the song is Runaway. It entered the UK charts in May of 61 and reached number one in the June. It spent 3 weeks at the top and spent a total of 22 weeks in the top 75.

Del Shannon and Runaway. We jump into the 1950s now, and it's Buddy Holly's Rave On. It first entered the UK charts in June of 58 and peaked at number 5. It was in the top 10 for 8 weeks and spent a total of 14 weeks on the chart.

Buddy Holly and Rave On. Right, we've got a couple now from Chuck Berry. This first one is Rock and Roll Music, and it's his original recording in 57. It did not enter the official UK charts at the time of its release. It was released by Chuck Berry in September of 57, and it reached number 8 on the US pop charts, but missed the UK top 50. A later cover version of the song by the Beach Boys entered the UK charts in 76 and peaked at number 36. The Beatles also famously recorded a popular cover for their 64 album Beatles for Sale, which was widely broadcast and performed live, though it was not released as a standalone single in the UK.

Chuck Berry there, and rock and roll music. Our second offering of Chuck is a 56 version of Roll Over Beethoven. It did not enter the official UK singles chart, but became a US hit, peaking at number 29 on the pop chart and number 2 on the R&B chart, but missed the UK charts entirely during the 1950s.

0: Chuck Berry and Roll Over Beethoven. We have Bill Haley and his Comets now, and it's Rock Around the Clock. First entered the UK singles chart in January of 55 and eventually peaked at number one. It spent several weeks at the top during a historic run that helped popularise rock and roll in the UK.
1: 1, 2, 3 o'clock, 4 o'clock, rock. 5, 6, 7 o'clock, 8 o'clock, rock. 9, 10, 11 o'clock, 12 o'clock, rock, we're gonna rock.

Bill Haley and his Comets, rocking around the clock. Right, last one from me. It's Bobby Day's version of Rockin' Robin. Entered the UK singles chart in November of 58, peaking at number 29. It spent 2 weeks in the chart. That's it from me. I'd like to say thanks for listening. I'll be back next week with two more hours of Through the Decades. See you next week. Bye-bye.

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1: From the Sky News Centre at 10, the boss of OpenAI says he believes the best version of artificial intelligence is one that gives people more agency in a complex world.
2: AI should give people more power over their own lives, more freedom to live lives the way they want, more ability to solve problems, big or small, and to improve their communities. We don't want to fall into the trap of blind optimism. We also don't want to fall into the trap of doomerism either.
1: Sam Altman's been addressing the UN Security Council following concerns AI technologies could soon improve themselves and slip beyond human control. The Prime Minister wants stricter regulation to stop the spread of rogue systems. Elsewhere, Iran's president says his people have been victims of terrorism during a speech at the UN General Assembly.
3: They martyred, assassinated our scientists, our men, women and children. Innocent children whom in truth had committed no crimes. Those who are terrorists describe us as such.
1: Masoud Pezeshkian told delegates Iran's military power is defensive and they want to develop nuclear energy, not a bomb. A member of the US team was seen walking out at the start of his address in New York. Three people have been charged with assaulting an emergency worker after a group of protesters gathered in Hampshire. It was ahead of the expected arrival of a boat carrying migrants in Gosport yesterday that headed along the coast to Dover instead. Harvey Weinstein's been sentenced to 15 years in prison for the sexual assault of a productionist assistant in 2006. The former Hollywood mogul's already serving 16 years behind bars for a separate rape. Two RAF pilots have suffered minor injuries after ejecting from their training aircraft on Anglesey. Footage shows plumes of smoke and fire erupting as the plane hits the ground. And there's some more good news for Oasis fans. The band's announced extra shows for their upcoming tour, including two more gigs at Nebworth. That's the latest. I'm Faye De Silver.

You're in tune with me, Mark Callum, on this Wednesday evening. It's 10 o'clock and you've got an hour of eclectic music. I'm going to start off with a Northern Soul classic from Cecil Washington and the group from 1966. And this is I Don't Like to Lose.

0: This is Black Country Extra.
1: Yeah, that was Cecil Washington there. I Don't Like to Lose from 1966. You're listening to me, Mark Allam, on this Wednesday evening. This is a new release now. This is from Malcolm and the Faragies, and this is Turning My World Around.

Yeah, new release there, Turning My World Around, Malcolm Lafarge's, and you're in tune with me, Mark Allam, on this Wednesday evening on Black Country Extra. The next track, Betty Lavette, 1968, Karen Records, My Condition, What Condition?

Yeah, Detroit's very own Betty LeVette there, and what condition my condition is in. The next track, Idris Muhammad, a bit of a jazz funk Blackpool Mecca classic for 1976. Could heaven be like this?

Yeah, Kudu Records for 1976, and Could Heaven Be Like This, Idris Muhammad, on the, of course, the CTI setup that made many good jazz funk records at that period. And this next guy, Incognito, had a big hit with this, but this is the original version for 1974. This is Ronnie Laws and Always There.

You listen to me, Mark Allam, on this Wednesday evening. That was Ronnie Laws and Always There. Great saxophonist, writer and singer. And the family were all musical. Eloise Laws, Deborah Laws and Hubert Laws, who wrote film scores for Jaws. Just a talented family. This is a big hit for 1975. This is Donald Byrd and the Blackbirds. I'm Walking in Rhythm.

Jerry Lee. Yeah, that was Dennis Brown there and Westbound Train from 1974. I'm going to play this record now. It sounds very much like The Drifters, this does. It's a bit of a R&B record from 1963, Mr. Love on Bridges. And I love this record with a smile on.

Yeah, I'm Love and Bridges there, and with a smile on my face, you're in tune with me, Mark Allen, on this Wednesday evening on Black Country Extra. I'm going to play you a couple of sort of progressive records from the 70s now. This is Procol Harum, known for Whiter Shade of Pale. This was one of their other hits called Conquistador.

Yeah, Procol Harum there and Conquistador from 1971, I think it was. And the next track, I remember going to Porthcawl in South Wales on a holiday, and they used to keep playing this on the amusement area. This is Hawkwind and Silver Machine.

Yeah, Hawking there and Silver Machine. I remember going to Wigan and this guy was on the stage singing this song, actually, Mr. Junior Walker and the All-Stars for 1974. And this is I Ain't Going Nowhere.

Yeah, Smokey Robinson, The Miracles there, A Whole Lot of Shaking in My Heart for 1966. Going back 1 year to 1965, this is the Elgins and Put Yourself in My Place.

0: Yeah, originally out in 1965, but was a hit because of its reissue in the UK in 1971. The Elgins there, and Put Yourself in My Place. The next track, an all-time great dance track from Diana Ross and the Supremes. B-side, this is He's All I Got.
1: Hi, we're the Supremes, wishing you a Merry Christmas.

Yeah, Dinah Ross and the Supremes for 1967 there, and He's All I Got. The next track is a group from Geordieland. This is Lindisfarne, and this is on the Eclectic Music Hour. This is Lindisfarne, Meet Me on the Corner.

Yeah, great memories from the early 70s there. That's Linda's Farm and Meet Me on the Corner. You're in tune with Black Country Extra and me, Mark Callum. And we've run right out of time. Yeah, see you all again next week. Hope you all have a great week and have had a great week. I'm going to play out with this one, a Twisty Wheel classic from the Box Tops. And this is one that came out in 1968 and it's entitled The Letter.

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1: From the Sky News Centre at 11. The boss of OpenAI says he believes the best version of artificial intelligence is one that gives people more agency in a complex world. Sam Altman has been addressing the UN Security Council following concerns AI technologies could soon improve themselves and slip beyond human control. The Prime Minister wants stricter regulation to stop the spread of rogue systems.
2: As His Majesty said, the task before us is not merely to advance technology, but to ensure that it remains firmly in the service of humanity.
1: Iran's president says Tehran will not surrender in war with the US, but he does in diplomacy. Masoud Pezeshkian claims his people have been the victims of terrorism during the conflict and won't be bullied by American negotiators. His speech prompted the US delegation to walk out of the UN General Assembly in New York. Secretary of State Marco Rubio insists they want to see an end to the war.
3: The president's open still to this moment to making a deal with Iran that allows Iran to be what it should be, which is a great and prosperous country. But if they continue to insist on the desire for a nuclear weapon, their support of terrorism, they're the world's leading sponsor of terrorism, then we're going to have big problems with them.
1: Three people have been charged with assaulting an emergency worker after a group of protesters gathered in Hampshire. It was ahead of the expected arrival of a boat carrying migrants in Gosport yesterday that headed along the coast to Dover instead. Andy Burnham says it's not fair for football fans in the UK to be banned from drinking alcohol in their seats at matches. The Prime Minister is confident there is a case to remove the legislation, which he says amounts to discrimination, and that a trial could be introduced. And in sport, Chelsea have started their Women's Champions League campaign with an unconvincing 1-0 win against Austria Vienna. Vika Kapteyn scored the only goal of the game. That's the latest. I'm Daisy Steele.

0: Good evening. It's 11 o'clock on a Wednesday, so that can only mean that it's time for the Late Night Vibe. I'm Rich Jarrett, and I'm here with you through until midnight. Let's get things going, though. United States of whatever.
1: I went down to the beach and saw Kiki. She was all like, eh, and I'm like, whatever. Then this chick comes up to me, and she's all like, hey, aren't you that dude? And I'm like, yeah, whatever. So later, I'm at the pool hall, and this girl comes up, and she's all like, and I'm like, yeah, whatever.

And then it's 3 a.m. I'm on the corner wearing my leather. This dude comes up and he's like, hey, punk. I'm like, yeah, whatever. Then I'm throwing dice in the alley. Officer Leroy comes up and he's like, hey, I thought I told you. And I'm like, yeah, whatever. Then up comes Zaffo. I'm like, yo, Zaffo, what's up? He's like, done. I'm like, that's cool.

Liam Lynch there with United States or whatever, and I don't think there could be a political message in there at all, could there? Anyway, coming up now, Nirvana in Bloom.

And that reached number 20 in October 1995. Staying with alternative rock and indie, let's have something from Super Furry Animals, Drawing Rings Around the World.

And that was the Super Furry Animals, one of the most unusual bands to come out of Wales. And when you look at their contemporaries, such as the Manix and Catatonia, you can see why people believe that. They were a large part of that mid-90s movement of Welsh rock. And Billboard called them one of the most unusual bands to come out of the UK. Anyway, moving on, and another UK band, although a lot of people don't actually realise it, Placebo with Pure Morning.

Paranoid Android there by Radiohead from their third studio album, OK Computer. It was the lead single on that. And the lyrics were written by singer Tom York following an unpleasant experience in a Los Angeles bar. And in case you're a bit of a Douglas Adams fan, yes, the title is related to Marvin the Paranoid Android from The Hitchhiker's Guide to the Galaxy. Anyway, let's see what's coming next. Oh, it's PJ Harvey.

Mercury Music Prize winning PJ Harvey there with Good Fortune from her album Tales from the City, Stories from the Sea. And it's a fantastic album if you get to listen to that all the way through. For those of you who think we're all live here on Black Country Extra, we're not usually. A lot of what we do here is pre-recorded. In fact, this particular show is pre-recorded on an afternoon when I wasn't even meant to be here, but I popped in to do something and my car broke down. So I thought, why not take the opportunity to do a little bit of work while I'm here? And while I'm putting together a playlist on the fly, let's have a listen to some JJ 72, October Swimmer. The dream.

Well, I mentioned in the last link, but this is music to wait for a Jumpstart 2. But hopefully by the time you get to listen to this, you'll be somewhere nice and warm in bed and in a nice, relaxed, chilled mood. And hopefully maybe feeling a little bit romantic as well. So we went with JJ72 there, October Swimmer, moved to Beetle Bum, which Blur sung about heroin and the sleepy and sexy mood that it induces. With no recommendation there. Let's make that one clear. And let's keep in that similar type of mood with In a Small by Texas.

Charlene Spiteri there with Texas, and that was Inner Smile. It came from their greatest hits album, which was 25 years ago now, and they're still going, aren't they? Video itself was a homage to the Elvis Presley 1968 comeback special, with Charlene dressed as Elvis in his famous black leather suit. Anyway, that's it's a really cool thing this time of night. Let's stay with that kind of funky upbeat type of vibe, though. Here's Basement Jaxx with Oh My Gosh.

from her debut album, Got To Tell You This. That was Got To Tell You This by Samantha Mumba. She was age 17 when she did that, and I think she went off to make a lot of films later on. She was, in fact, yeah, she was in The Time Machine with Guy Pearce, which, can't remember exactly what she played in that now, but hey. Anyway, yeah, that was Samantha Mumba, and before that was Basement Jaxx with Oh My Gosh from 2005. Coming up next, though, it's time to put your records on.

Well, if that doesn't put you in the right kind of mood for 11:50-ish at night, I'm not sure what would do. That was Corinne Bailey-Rae and Put Your Records On. And as you've probably heard me say throughout this show, I'm here basically this afternoon recording it because my car broke down on the car park and I thought, hey, what can I do to fill the time until the man turns up with the jump truck? Anyway, it looks like he has done. So, we're nearly out of time for this week. One last track, though, and something that means a lot to me personally. It's Baby, I Love You by the Ramones. And, first dance at my wedding about how many years ago now? 4 years ago. I'd like to do something I don't normally do on this show, and I'll just dedicate that to my lovely wife, Evie. She knows why. She's, an absolute rock for me. And without turning it into an overly sentimental show, here is the Ramones, Baby, I Love You. Stay tuned. We'll have more music coming up through the night and more great community programming all through the day tomorrow.

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1: From the Sky News Centre at midnight. The boss of OpenAI says he believes the best version of artificial intelligence is one that gives people more agency in a complex world.
2: AI should give people more power over their own lives, more freedom to live lives the way they want, more ability to solve problems, big or small, and to improve their communities. We don't want to fall into the trap of blind optimism. We also don't want to fall into the trap of doomerism either.
1: Sam Altman's been addressing the UN Security Council following concerns AI technologies could soon improve themselves and slip beyond human control. The Prime Minister wants stricter regulation to stop the spread of rogue systems. Elsewhere, Iran's president says his people have been victims of terrorism during a speech at the UN General Assembly.
3: They martyred, assassinated our scientists, our men, women and children. Innocent children whom in truth had committed no crimes. Those who are terrorists describe us as such.
1: Masoud Pezeshkian told delegates Iran's military power is defensive and they want to develop nuclear energy, not a bomb. A member of the US team was seen walking out at the start of his address in New York. Three people have been charged with assaulting an emergency worker after a group of protesters gathered in Hampshire. It was ahead of the expected arrival of a boat carrying migrants in Gosport yesterday that headed along the coast to Dover instead. Andy Burnham says it's not fair for football fans in the UK to be banned from drinking alcohol in their seats at matches. The Prime Minister is confident there is a case to remove the legislation, which he says amounts to discrimination, and that a trial could be introduced. Two RAF pilots have suffered minor injuries after ejecting from their training aircraft on Anglesey. Footage shows huge plumes of smoke and fire erupting as the plane hits the ground. And there's some more good news for Oasis fans. The band's announced extra shows for their upcoming tour, including two more gigs at Nebworth. That's the latest. I'm Daisy Steele.

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1: From the Sky News Centre at 1. The boss of OpenAI says he believes the best version of artificial intelligence is one that gives people more agency in a complex world. Sam Altman's been addressing the UN Security Council following concerns AI technologies could soon improve themselves and slip beyond human control. The Prime Minister wants stricter regulation to stop the spread of rogue systems.
2: As His Majesty said, the task before us is not merely to advance technology, but to ensure that it remains firmly in the service of humanity.
1: Andy Burnham says it's not fair for football fans in the UK to be banned from drinking alcohol in their seats at matches. The Prime Minister is confident there is a case to remove the legislation, which he says amounts to discrimination, and that a trial could be introduced. Donald Trump has welcomed Xi Jinping at the airport with a red carpet and military flyover to kick off an historic three-day US visit. After shaking hands during a brief but ornate greeting, Trump and Xi departed Joint Base Andrews en route